0: 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And also what we need to do next, so I want to make sure we're putting community members together with proponents and policymakers to actually shape what comes next.
1: And now to weather. Mostly sunny in Mugajin, Brisbane, with a top of 23 degrees, 20 and partly cloudy on Gadigal Country, Sydney, while it's 18 and partly cloudy on Ngunnawal and Ngambri Country, Canberra. 16 with showers and windy in Naarm, Melbourne, a shower or two in Nipaluna, Hobart, with a max of 19, a top of 17 with rain in Tandanya, Adelaide, showers and 20 degrees in Boorloo, Perth, and sunny in Garamilla, Darwin, with a top of 33 degrees. And that's been the latest from NIRS News.
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5: The thing that we always believe as Indigenous people of Australia is that we always believe we don't own Mother Earth. The Earth owns us.

And we've just had some breaking news. Member of the member of the NT Legislative Assembly, Gia Gulara, has resigned effective immediately, citing in part of the Country Liberal Party's introduction of legislation that is dehumanising, oppressing and destroying Aboriginal communities. In a statement, he said the decision to step down has not been easy, but he felt that it was necessary as he could no longer sit opposite a government who are not willing to listen or form partnerships.

And coming up in this hour, we're going to be catching up with our deadly brother, Adrian Newstead, who runs Newstead Art. It used to be Cooey down there in Bondo. And there's a new exhibition that's opening tomorrow night called Passing the Torch. It's a Gidja art exhibition. And it's proud to present a powerful cross-generational exhibition. And the showcase features 40 works from the estate of the late pioneering first-generation painter, Magdalene Thomas, displaying alongside striking contemporary pieces by her nephew, Peter Thomas. I can't wait to go and see it. So we'll find out about this amazing exhibition. Yes, because she was one of the very first generation in the East Kimberleys to be a painter alongside, So we're going to see some of these amazing works tomorrow night, the opening, but it'll be there until the 10th of September. We'll keep you up to date with the news as it comes to hand. And of course, we'll be always playing your First Nation music. And we're lucky enough to, between 10 and 11, Monday to Friday, Black Chat to broadcast through the National Indigenous Radio Service coming out of Turbayagra country up there in Minjin. Hi to everyone that's tuned in there. We're continuing on 93.7 FM in Sydney. You can also download the free Koori Radio app or the Community Radio Plus app. We're also streaming on our website, kooriradio.com, and you can also pick us up on indigitube.com.au, no matter where you are across this great southern land. We're going to kick this hour off with a little bit of our deadly brothers from up there in Western Australia, up in Broome, the Pegram brothers with Old Man from the Bush, and then we'll come back here with our deadly brother Adrian Newstead down at Newstead Arts in Bondo in Bidjigal country. Oh, I think I changed my mind. I think we'll do a little bit of Ursula Jovich with People Make the World a Better Place.

0: And a great track there from Ursula Jovich. People make the world a better place. And of course, more and more of our people are making this place a better place. And that's telling the stories of, you know, what's come before us. So it's happening tomorrow night. Passing the Torches is going to be a new exhibition down at the Newstead Arts. It used to be Kooi Arts down there at Bidjigal Country and Bondi at 31 Lamrock Avenue. And we're going to find out a little bit more about this exhibition because it comes all the way from Broome. And he's proud to present this powerful cross-generation exhibition. So we've got Adrian Newstead on the line, and hey, my brother, welcome to Black Chat.
1: Hey Lola, how are you going?
0: Very, very good. Hey, this is really exciting. How did you manage to score this exhibition?
1: Oh, well, look, it's a bit of a story, actually. I was asked to go up to Warraman Community to help the family of one of the artists who passed away about 15 years ago, help them get their paintings, which their mother left in their will to the family. And so I went up there as a guest of the community, and I had a fantastic time. While I was there, they even did a kind of a Jumba ceremony and everything. Not for me or anything, but... I got to meet Ethel McLennan, who's the daughter of the deceased artist. There were two daughters, Mabel Julie, who's a famous artist, and Ethel. And Ethel actually is in Broome, you're right about that.
0: Hmm.
1: But the paintings have come all the way from Warraman, Turkey Creek.
0: Wow. No, that's great. You've always used to travel around the country, so it must be a privilege. You must feel really special that they've asked you to come up and help them out with this exhibition. How many art pieces are there?
1: There's 40 by Madigan Thomas, she was a first generation Gidja East Kimberley painter. She was a contemporary of Rover Thomas. Many of your listeners will know about Rover Thomas and Jack Britton, Hector Jandinet, Queenie McKenzie. Madigan was a part of that group that started that East Kimberley style, but she passed away in 2011.
0: Mm-hmm.
1: And ever since then, her paintings that were left at the Art Centre when she died just sat there, and something like 15 years later, we've managed to get them and get them properly documented and get them down to Sydney for this exhibition. And with the exhibition, Madigan had daughters, but she also brought up a fella, Peter Thomas, a nephew, and he was in Norforce working with the army up there. But when he left Norforce, he decided to try his hand at painting, and this is the first time he's actually been a featured artist in a major exhibition.
0: Well, and it's just for his family. That is absolutely amazing, because the artwork over there is very unique. It's not like, you know, dot paintings in Central Australia, cross-hatching up the top end, tree carving down here, possum strums. It's very unique, isn't it, up in Broome?
1: It is. It's painted. It's got, in common with Arnhem Land painting, it's painted in ochres, natural earth pigments, ground rock, but that's about as the only similarity, really. You know, I knew Rover Thomas very well, and when he was painting, he used to call acrylic paint that the desert painters use rubbish. He said, "Oh, I'm not using that rubbish one. We're using the real earth, the earth from where we live and where we come from. We're painting country with country." And that's what's always been so special and unique about the Kimberley, East Kimberley art. In a way, they're like maps, although in the desert, people are used to seeing desert paintings. You're like looking down on a landscape or a ceremonial ground or a sacred site or whatever. In Kimberley painting, you do get those paintings where you're looking down on the land, but you also get paintings where you're looking at a kind of realistic, a lateral perspective. So you're actually looking at it as if you see the mountains and the hills and the sights. So it's a very special type of art.
0: No, I think it's great. So you've got Ethel there, who's her daughter and founder of the Art Centre. Could I speak to Ethel as well?
1: Yes, you can. Quite sure you can.
0: Yep. Ethel.
1: What? Lola.
2: Good morning, Lola.
0: Good morning, Ethel. How are you?
2: Yeah, good. Thanks.
0: Yeah, so what made you want to open up the Art Centre at Warnham?
2: Well, some of the older people had approached me about, you know, starting a community art centre under the umbrella of the council. That was in my second term as the community council CEO that I did that.
0: Oh, so...
2: 98.
0: So you were the community council member?
2: No, community council CEO.
0: Oh,
2: that was during my second term.
0: Wow.
2: I'd been the CEO prior to that, and then went off to Darwin. Then the job came up and I applied for it, and that was my second term.
0: Wow. So how do you feel about being... That's a huge responsibility.
2: Very huge, but I wouldn't do it nowadays. It's very different.
0: Yes, of course.
2: Both with government agencies, but also within the community itself. It was harder. We did everything responsible and delivered all services except for education and health.
0: So
2: we did, you know, power. Housing, we managed all community housing stock, roads, everything except education and health services.
0: Okay, so
2: very hard, but it was different. I'm happy I did it back then. I wouldn't do a community CEO's job nowadays. So.
0: What about, did you mentor many people, or that, you know, the next generation coming up? Were they getting more education as opposed to the first generations? And getting to understand Western ways as well?
2: There are some. There are more that are going away to boarding school, to high school mainly. Still not anybody really, going further than secondary schooling.
0: So they haven't pushed for a, you know, two-way education or a school in up there?
2: They have. They call the school that the Nullanungam School in Waterman community is a two-way school, especially when it started, the idea of two-way was to teach Gija, language and culture, and to learn, you know, Western system education. But the school goes to year 10. And then there are more kids who, you know, who go away to boarding school after that, but not really.
0: So So have we got the next generations are continuing the stories on canvas?
2: Yeah, absolutely. That's still very strong. The art, painting, that's still very strong. A lot of interest and a lot more younger people who are continuing.
0: Yeah, and I always say to people, Western ways put their things, you know, they write it on paper. What ours doing is we put it on canvas and we tell our stories on canvas, and that's handed down to people. And it's really interesting because I've talked to a lot of non-Aboriginal that have bought artwork. And I said, well, you know their stories. So they said, yes. And then they told me the stories of their artwork. And I went, wow, you do really know that and have that understanding of truth-telling there. But what about yourself, Ethel? Did you ever dabble into art yourself?
2: No, not me. I tend to say I've done a lot of writing.
0: Yep.
2: So, with my work, obviously. Being in management, so a lot of writing. The only painting drawings I've done is
3: at high
2: school. I do Yeah, I do. I'm doing a lot of family projects now with family genealogy, both sides of my family.
0: Yep.
2: On country projects, and of course with mum's estate. It's my sort of time to do my family's, you know.
0: Yep.
2: Projects rather than whole of community project, which is really what I've spent, you know, my working life doing.
0: So what does this exhibition mean to you?
2: It's about mum's legacy. Mum was a quiet achiever, I called her.
0: Mm-hmm.
2: You know, and her knowledge is so, her cultural knowledge, and about what culture, country, everything to do, you know, with culture, just, you know, not just our, like, creation stories, the law, ecology, you know, everything, is very diverse, which I didn't know myself until I started, you know, managing her estate and you know, seeing her paintings and the stories that, you know, the painting stories that really showed her, you know, depth and breadth of her knowledge.
0: Yep.
2: And so I completely, you know, it's a real responsibility for me and to do this and to do it properly, because she has these paintings that have, you know, left after she passed away.
3: You've been seen for 15 years, haven't you?
2: Yeah, and so we'd like to share that, but so it's a huge responsibility for me to be doing this for mum, and I'd really like to for people to be able to see, you know, her, just how much, you know, the diversity and depth of her cultural knowledge.
0: And what about your cousin? Yeah, what about cousin Peter, who's, you know, was with a North Force and then came back and started telling stories? What's his work like?
2: He is mum's nephew from Uncle Paddy, his dad.
0: Yep.
2: Passed away when he was 2 years old, so mum and dad grew him up. So that's the family connection. And so he's seen mum, you know, paint.
3: He performed in the Jumba ceremony when he was 6 years of age.
0: Oh, wow.
3: And he does a lot of paintings about Duwari, the devils.
0: Yeah, Duwari, yeah.
3: That's a big part of that story of the Guria ceremony from up that way.
0: Yeah, and there is a documentation. Well, there's artwork there. Isn't there paintings, carvings and that?
3: No carvings, paintings on canvas and on composition board. You'll see, and your listeners will see, if they come on down to 31 Lamrock Avenue, Bondi Beach,
0: yes,
3: and come and see the show, which will be on for a month. And we'd love to show these paintings, but you can also look at the paintings online. There's a beautiful catalogue which you can access online. Just go on to newsteadart.com.au and you can see all of the works in the exhibition, but do come on down. Peter and Ethel will be here today, tomorrow and Friday with the opening tomorrow night, Thursday night at 6 o'clock, 31 Lamrock Avenue, Bondi Beach. I hope to see you here, Lola.
0: Yeah, no, I will be.
3: Always love it when you come down to one of our openings.
0: No, I always do too. Ethel, look, thank you very much. Is this your first time over to the East Coast?
2: No, I've been to Sydney. I think this is my third time.
0: Yep.
2: The first time I came over was years ago. For the second Healing the Spirit Worldwide Conference.
0: Oh, wow. No, that's really important. Yeah, no, look, thank you very much. I can't wait to meet you and Peter tomorrow night down in there, because I'm a Bidjigal girl too. I'm a Bondi girl too.
2: Look forward to that, Lola. Thank you.
0: Thank you very much.
3: Thanks for having us on, Lola.
0: Okay, then. Thank you very much, Adrian.
3: Deadly, Dale.
0: You are too.
3: See ya.
0: See ya. And please get down there tomorrow night. The exhibition opens at 6 o'clock, but then it's going to be there till the 10th of September. And Ethel will be there. She's the daughter, and the cousin, Peter, his work will be there. So I think it'll be really, really deadly. Get to know more about other artwork and stories from across this great southern land. So you're listening to Black Chat coming to you live and deadly here from the Gadigal country here in Sydney. And let's keep it going with Dennis Brown with Black Magic Woman. She definitely was. 1927 she was born and passed, unfortunately, in 2011, but has left us all the stories from that era to continue to the next generations.

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Meanwhile, the City of Sydney Update Grant Program is open with new funding opportunities and extra grant writing support. Whether you're a local resident, a business, a creative or a non-for-profit, the grants can help you turn good ideas into action. Book a 15-minute chat in person or online to get your questions answered. Applications close the 1st of September, so search City of Sydney Grants to find out more. And you're listening to Black Tech, coming to you live and deadly. Also, two other great opportunities out there which I kicked off yesterday was the First Nations Clean Energy Symposium. And as the government continues to prioritise Australia's renewable transition, a two-day seminar to identify where First People are benefiting from the opportunities this creates and the actions needed to ensure First Nation participation and benefit sharing outcomes, brings together First Nation leaders and community locals and globally with key representatives from government, industry, unions, investors, academics and experts. And that is happening, as I said, down in Geelong. And also, too, they've got delegations coming from Canada, New Zealand and the United States. So that'll be good. I'll have to get some feedback after it's finished. So it goes through until the 20th in Geelong in Victoria. And this is being put on by First Nations Clean Energy Network. Also, too, up there in Impatua with Alice Briggs, they've got their climate, the environment and human health connecting thanks to an upcoming event hosted by the Menzies School of Health Research, and that kicks off today as part of the National Science Week. And this interactive STEM open day will give students and community members an opportunity to take part in a range of hands-on activities like water and soil testing, UV germ identification, waste management and exploring blood in diabetes. So there's a good one. So that's going to be happening this afternoon from 3:30 to 5 o'clock. And thanks to Menzies School of Health and Research. You can find out more on menzies.edu.au, menzies.edu.au. And also some fantastic fun is still kicking off up there in Garamilla in Darwin and Larrakia country with the Darwin Festival, and it's there until Sunday. So it's quite amazing, this festival. It's held every year. This year they've got 764 diverse artists presenting.

405 performances, 6 world premieres, and be music, comedy, circus, theatre, Indigenous contemporary dance, sits alongside classical ballet, award-winning art, family fun, you name it, it is all happening up there. Also, two other opportunities out there, or another serious matter that's happening at the moment, is a shout out to the community from the heart of Australia, and this is to do with the August public inquiry, and this is to do with that was launched in June at Parliament House in Canberra, and there are Katrina Lester, who's the daughter of the late Yami Lester, is one of five commissioners overseeing the public hearing and issuing a final report, alongside rock icon Peter Garrett, former Defence Force Chief Admiral Chris Barry, former WA Premier Carmen Lawrence, and Australia's Institute co-CEO Leanne Mitchin. So the inquiry will be holding hearings across Australia over the next few months, seeing augustpublicinquiry.com. Yeah, because it's a real concern too about nuclear waste dump, or fears of the impact on our people, country and culture, to find your voice and to speak up strong in the inquiry. So check it out, everyone, because, you know, Karuna's father, the late Yami Lester OAM, was blinded by the nuclear fallout from the British nuclear testing in far north west of South Australia. And she has been a long advocate for Aboriginal communities affected by nuclear testing. So let's have a pause, and there's some more. This is maybe a deadly track here from one of our great legends, and she's still here up there in North Queensland, and it's, she's travelled the world, Wilma Redding, with Stay With Me, Baby.

found a great track there by Wilma Redding, one of our great legends from Cairns. She started her career back in 1959. Would you believe it? She was also on the Today Show starring, you know, Johnny Carson. She was also a resident at the New York Copacabana Club, and she toured with who? Duke Ellington. And she's travelled the world. So it's quite amazing. The Moscow Symphony Orchestra she's been with. She's been to the Netherlands, Iceland, Germany, you name it. She's had an amazing career. Yes. So, too. And she is the niece of Heather Pitt, the singer, and Georgina Lee. So in August 2019, she was inducted into the National Indigenous Music Award Hall of Fame. And then on the 2nd of November 2019, Redding opened the Sydney International Women's Jazz Festival. So there's one of our greats. And other news out there, if you're looking to want to learn more about cultural dancing and more about yourself as a First Nation person, well, NASDA, they're celebrating their 50th years of Deadly, and they're calling out for the intake for 2027. So if you're an Aboriginal Torres Strait Islander student aged 16 years and over, this is an opportunity for you to learn dance, and that's four national accredited qualifications from Certificate 3 to Advanced Diploma. And they've got a new production this year. I think Certificate 4 in Live Production and Technical Services. So it's a new pathway for students interested in lighting, sound, staging, production support and live events. It closes as of the 31st of August. The auditions will be from the 28th to the 30th of September. And if you're wanting more information, you can give them a call on 1800 117 116. 1800 117 116. Yeah, and there's some fantastic dancers that have come out of NASDAQ. Some of them have gone on to dance and others have gone on to form their own companies and, learn other things. Also, too, great news is a new coin, and it tells the story of Wave Hill Walkoff and the Aboriginal land rights. And this is a 50-cent coin that's been brought out by the Royal Australian Mint to commemorate these defining milestones in Australia's journey towards reconciliation. So the Gurindji Walkoff was in 1966 and the birthplace of Aboriginal Land Rights Act, 1976. So on there, it's on that time. It was Gough Whitlam poured the earth through the sands of the sand through Vincent Lingiari's hands, and that is on the coin. They weren't fighting for wages, they were fighting for their land rights, yes. Yeah. So the coin celebrates the courage, resilience, and determination of the Gurindji people whose actions helped change the nation forever. Yes, so there we go. No, it's all things good are happening out there. What else have we got coming up? We've got. Yes, don't forget if you've got events in your community, one of the ways to get the message out there is to email us here at blackchat@curryradio.com, blackchat@curryradio.com. Let's keep it moving with some more music with the Briscoe Sisters with Check It Out here on Black Chat.

and the Deadly Briscoe Sisters. Meanwhile, artists and creatives, the City of Sydney is inviting applications for creative live and workspaces in Darlinghurst. 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Yes, and keep it moving with Ruby Hunter with Something Special. Thank you.

And a deadly track there. Also, too, Try a Choir Week is back and bigger than ever. 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And it's all over every state. Melbourne, regional Victoria, Western Australia, and CBD, Tasmania. They're down there in Falmouth and New South Wales and ACT. They have Queensland, Brisbane. Yeah, we've got Upper Mackay and Sunshine Coast, Adelaide, CBD as well, and Seacliff. So over 100 more choirs are trying to choir map. So that's happening next week. We'll try and get someone on before maybe Friday to give you more information there. Well, we're almost to the top of the hour. Don't forget, it is Science Week and there are great events that are happening every day right up until Sunday. So, yeah, right across. So check it out, everyone. If you want to find out more, just go to scienceweek.net.au to find out events that will be happening near you. And don't forget, if you've got events happening too, one of the ways to get the message out there is to email us here at blackchat@curryradio.com, blackchat@curryradio.com. And we're here Monday to Friday, where we try to keep you up to date with events and issues that are happening, not just in Gadigal country, but across the many nations that make up this great southern land. And we also too try to get as many of our First Nation to talk about the events that are happening or issues that are happening out there, as well as we get our brothers and sisters globally. So stay with us here on Black Chat.

And coming up in the next hour, we're here till midday. Coming up in the next hour, new micro credibility seeks to build the understanding of Indigenous approach to knowledge. And Curtin University has launched this new micro to build the awareness. The new course seeks to expand the research supervised scope and of cultural appropriate methods, build the skills needed to confidently supervise Indigenous related research projects. So we're going to catch up with Dr. Carly Jeddah and find out a little bit more about what this is all about. And she is the Curtin University Indigenous researcher and educator who will facilitate the new courses. Says effective Indigenous research requires more than meeting institutional ethic requirements. So stay tuned for that. We'll keep you up to date with the news as it comes to hand. And of course, we'll be keeping you up to date with other events that are happening out there and also playing deadly First Nation music. So stick around and we'll at the top of the hour, of course, on every hour, right through till 6 o'clock daily, we feature the National Indigenous Radio Service news on the hour. So stay tuned. I'm your host, Lola Forrester, here Monday to Friday, 9 till 12.

0: Hey there, Harrison Peterson here from NIRS News, coming to you from the lands of the Yuggera and Turrbal peoples. Five Sydney Swans players have been stood down for the rest of the season following an alleged sexual assault in Melbourne this week. Isaac Heaney, Chad Warner, Riley Bice, Nick Blakey and James Jordan will miss the rest of the season. The announcement follows a club board meeting last night. Victorian police are still investigating what happened in a hotel in East Melbourne in the early hours of Monday morning. The Swans released a statement ahead of last night's meeting, saying it condemns all forms of abuse and disrespectful behaviour towards women. The AFL says the first question shouldn't be what it means for the club, but about whether the actions meet the standards the AFL stands for and the community expects of us. Australians will be disappointed with the federal government's gambling ad laws. That's what Independent Senator David Pocock has told the ABC.
1: I think Australians are going to be hugely disappointed by the deal that the Prime Minister's done with the Coalition. We had the blueprint with the Murphy report. We had the Senate inquiry, which just reinforced what we heard during the Murphy inquiry. And we have, you know, 4 out of 5 Australians wanting a ban on all gambling ads. And yet the government is trying to sell us this getting the balance right, which is 3 ads per hour on TV and a fairly unworkable opt-out system online.
0: The laws are expected to pass Parliament thanks to support from the Federal Coalition. The Coalition's push for the laws to include greater restrictions on betting deals offered to vulnerable gamblers, an opt-out system that sees users agreeing to remove the ads from all online platforms. By making 2-year rental agreements the standard, Australians will have more stability and security in their lives. That's what the Australian Council of Trade Unions believes.
2: We've seen rental increases go up 23% over the last 5 years and wages are 17% over that same time. And being able to have security, knowing you can stay in the one place, not having that extra cost that comes with moving, the disruption, finding a new home, finding new schools, often having to move further and further away from where you live, it makes it even harder for workers in this cost of living crisis.
0: Michelle O'Neill there, the ACTU president on the ABC. A clean energy conference in Victoria is hearing from Indigenous people from around the world. Details and other stories after this.
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4: Program sponsor.
0: Indigenous communities are coming together to talk about their role in Australia's clean energy future. The First Nations Clean Energy Symposium starts today in Geelong. It's run by the First Nations Clean Energy Network, which works to ensure communities are involved in the transition and they can decide the benefits they want from it. The network's executive director, Karina Nolan, says that involvement will vary across the country.
5: Every community needs to self-determine what the benefits look like ourselves. So we also need to make sure people have the resources to do that. So for some of our communities, it might be just people want cheaper power. For others, they might want to build and own and operate an asset, which might be microgrid, wind farm, solar farm.
0: A new documentary is exploring the idea that dance floors are political spaces. Protests on the Dance Floor by Talia Little premieres tonight as part of the Melbourne Film Festival's Sovereign Shorts Film Collection. The short films are the result of a collaboration between the festival, Screen Victoria and NITV. Talia says she wanted her film to explore the ties between sovereignty and Melbourne's dance music scene.
6: This idea sort of came from Nayuka Gori, who is an incredible DJ, writer, activist, and Nayuka sort of said to me how, you know, a lot of the time in our lives we don't really have a lot of control over what goes on as Aboriginal people, and being a DJ and, you know, playing on your country and being able to set the BPM and everyone's moving in the same way together and we're sort of in control of that experience felt really sovereign.
0: 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And that's the latest from NIRS News. News.
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1: Yes, very good morning, you daily mob. Welcome back to your daily program, National Talk Black. It is I, Trevor Tim, Trendy Trev, Murray from the Curry. I come to you live from First Station Radio Station here in Cairns on Yidinji Country. BBM, Bummerbib Media, 98.7 FM. And we go across the nation thanks to NERS, National Digital Radio Service. Have your say and yarn up strong. The First Nation Clean Energy Symposium will be underway 2026, happening tonight as the government continues to prioritise Australia's renewables transition, a two-day symposium to identify where First Nation people are benefiting from the opportunities that it creates and the actions needed to ensure First Nation participation and benefit sharing outcomes, bringing together our First Nation leaders and communities locally and globally with key representatives from government, industry, unions, investors, academics and experts. And the network was established back in 2021 to ensure the First Nation people play a central role in harnessing the opportunities from Australia's clean energy transition. Look, with that, I'm going to catch up a yarn with Deadly Sister Karina Nolan, First Nation Clean Energy Network Executive Director. On the line, Karina, good morning, sister. How are you?
2: Good morning to you. I'm good. And do you know what? I'm having deja vu. I think we did this time last year.
1: Thank you. Yeah, reminisce. Here we are. Thank
2: yeah,
1: you.
2: Here we are.
1: And before we start, sister, can you let the mob know who your mob were you from, please?
2: Well, I'm coming to you from Wadawurrung Country here in Geelong, but actually my mob's from Yorta Yorta Nation, a couple of hours north.
1: Okay, beautiful. Big shout-out to your mob. Big shout-out to the mob where you're standing. Look, fantastic. First Nation Clean Energy Symposium underway 2026, happening tonight. Look, a very important space. We First Nation people should be at the table with yarns, and this is happening through this fantastic symposium.
2: Yeah, look, we're pretty excited and we've got people coming from all across the country and, of course, it's being led by our mob and lots of stories and case studies and lessons are going to be shared over the next few days about how people have been setting up their own systems, so
1: yes.
2: Starting to build microgrids, starting to think about rooftop solar. We've got communities coming in who are starting to think about that bigger end, the large-scale projects and how we might be real proponents on our own country. And then, of course, we've got people coming in from government and other places, industry, and the idea is that we're sort of sitting down together
1: yes.
2: to nut through what needs to happen next, you know what I mean? You know, in this country, we've got 4.5 million rooftops with solar on them,
1: yes.
2: but so many of those rooftops aren't our own mobs, so we're making sure that in this transition, we're also making, you know, that everybody can kind of access the benefits of clean energy from that real household scale. Right up to kind of the medium and large scale renewables as well.
1: Exactly, Karina. Well, we're talking about virtually the 21st century industry as such, and we as First Nation people should be front and centre. So an opportunity for a job opportunity, but also business opportunities as well, yes?
2: Oh, absolutely, particularly for those larger and, you know, larger scale projects, but even, I guess, some of the microgrids. And if you think about how many of our homelands are still on diesel, you can be, you know, upgrading those homes, getting people off diesel onto kind of clean energy, whether it's a standalone microgrid or whatever the right technical solution is. And so then you're building a local workforce, you're kind of retrofitting those houses, making sure they're kind of climate resilient and actually fit for the conditions. And then if you think about even kind of urban settings where we've got sort of people in rental properties, you can also build a local workforce there as well and make sure that people
1: exactly.
2: are doing houses at that scale.
1: Exactly.
2: And then, of course, the larger end where you've got transmission lines, you know, we've got thousands of kilometres of transmission that's going to be needed.
1: Mm-hmm.
2: And, of course, the kind of larger wind farms and solar farms and even, you know, hydrogen projects, there's absolutely some really amazing economic development opportunities. But if we get out in front of it, and I think the one thing we're talking about this next few days is, you know, how do we make sure that we're also resourcing our traditional owner entities and our First Nations organisations so that our mob can actually be the proponents when it comes to those larger scale projects, as you're saying, to look at business and all those sorts of opportunities.
1: Well, Corinne, you're looking at our mob, how we look after country. All we're saying is let's continue doing that, looking after country, but using the tools available. And like I said, for job and business opportunities for our mob-owned country, black on black, you can't beat that, sister.
2: Absolutely.
1: <You know? laughs>
2: And I think what we're hearing from some of the people coming in, you know, there's places where people have been disconnected from power because of
1: yes.
2: cyclones and floods. So what will it look like if we can build microgrids in some of those places? People coming in from Woodja Woodja where they were disconnected from power for like 6 weeks.
1: Exactly.
2: They build a microgrid there and then they're climate resilient and they're set up and they can sustain their own community, you know what I mean, with their own power system. So we should be able to do that for lots of people who, you know, lots of us right across the nation.
1: And Indigenous-led and owned as well, Karina, we're talking.
2: That's right. And, you know, one of the ways to do that is to make sure that government put in, you know, incentives, make sure there's equity stakes in projects that aren't run by our mob, where possible, absolutely, you know, our communities can be and our traditional owners can be proponents in running these projects ourselves.
1: And the First Nation Clean Energy Symposiums, how long has the event been running for?
2: Oh, well, this is the fourth one, but I guess okay. When we're almost 5 years old, the network now, we've got thousands of members right across the country, but yeah, the fourth actual symposium.
1: Yep, fantastic. And when we're talking about similar to, well, opposition, you could say, regarding mining companies, is there a conversation regarding royalty incomes to traditional owners, if that's the case, with clean energy on land?
2: Yeah, it's really important that people are able to talk about what kinds of benefits suit, you know, their community. So there's a whole session actually talking about the different options.
1: Okay.
2: And whether that might be an equity stake, whether that's about cheaper power bills, or like you say, whether that's about royalties or a revenue arrangement. And every community needs to be able to sit down and go, if we want to engage with this business or this company or build a project, what are the benefits we want to self-determine for us?
1: Yes.
2: And so we've been saying that's a really important part of this whole equation. But it's not about someone coming and telling you what your benefits should be for your mob, it's you determining those yourself.
1: Yeah. And so for companies, free enterprise coming in, non-indigenous, of course, come to the table, they've got to be open-minded and ready for the discussion and negotiations.
2: That's right. And you know what? So many of our mob have so much negotiation experience. So there's also a session on that, sharing the lessons and what does it look like to go in there and negotiate well, but get your own house and decision-making in order first. And we're also doing a bit of work with the proponent to say, here's actually what's expected of you and here's what best practice looks like. And also, here's what it looks like if you don't do the right thing.
1: Yep, thank you. That's right. Spears are coming. Karina, thank you for the yarn. Look, congratulations. Good luck with it all. Enjoy the journey. Enjoy the yarns. Our mob stand strong. And this is operating in the 21st century with the tools available, looking after country. Karina, thank you, sister.
2: Thank you so much.
1: You take care. Bye-bye.
2: Okay, bye.
1: A beautiful yarn there, Karina Nolan, her name is, Executive Director, First Nation Clean Energy Network, and we're talking about the Symposium 2026, kicking off later on tonight and running for 2 days. And also big shout-out to Emma Donovan, who will be singing at their dinner later on tomorrow. So fantastic. Your deadly program, National Talk Black, have you saying yarn up strong. We're live at the First Nation radio station here in Cairns on Yidinji country, BBM Bumrabit Media, 98.7 FM, and we go across the nation thanks to NERS, National Digital Radio Service. 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

0: get on your mouth, Miss Me, Bushtaka Bungee, and you're listening to the National Talk Black program. Makaran.
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2: Yes, very good morning, you Daily Mob. Welcome back to your daily program, National Talk Black. It is I, Trevor Tim, Trendy Trev Murray from Macquarie. I come to you live from First Nation Radio Station here in Cairns on Yidinji Country at BBM Bumrabrip Media, 98.7 FM. And we go across the nation, thanks to NERS, National Literary Service. Have your say in Yarn Up Strong. Now, Navy launches Jalkiri Indigenous Action Plan. The Royal Australian Navy is reaffirming its commitment to reconciliation and strengthening partnership with Aboriginal and Torres Strait Islander peoples. With that, we're going to catch up a yarn with Lieutenant Commander James Holman and talk about this fantastic space. And a very good morning, Lieutenant Commander James. How are you?
3: Very good. Good morning to you, Trevor. Very good. Calling in from Canberra in the cold and part
2: cold
3: of...
2: country.
3: Very much so.
2: Look, thank you very much. Thank you for coming to the program. Look, Navy launches Jalkiri Indigenous Action Plan. Tell us about Jalkiri, please.
3: Well, Jalkiri is Navy's five-year plan. Mm-hmm. It sets a very ambitious target.
2: Yes.
3: For a number of initiatives that we have, focusing on First Nations engagement and outcomes all across Australia. It is named Jalkiri after footprints in the sand.
2: Okay.
3: So,
2: and where's that wording come from?
3: That word comes from Arnhem Land, East Arnhem Land. It's Jongomata. And it was given to Navy by Dr. Jumbua Marawili, AM, who is one of the elders that led sea rights over the other side of the Gulf in Blue Mud Bay.
2: Beautiful. Fantastic. Talking about the commitment, reaffirming the commitment that the Royal Australian Navy has put in towards world reconciliation, strengthening partnership in Aboriginal and Torres Strait Islander peoples. Look, tell us about this platform and the importance of it and going forward. Inclusion is powerful.
3: I think it's also helpful to look back when we look at things like Jalkiri and our previous plan, Shifting Tides.
2: Mm.
3: We are, as the Navy, the current custodians of a country that's been cared for, protected, defended for millennia by First Nations people. And we wanted to make sure that our plan and our efforts link directly into that, not just historic, but current saltwater country.
2: Yes.
3: And so as part of that, we've taken guidance from elders, from sailors, from veterans over a number of years to really shape something that is commensurate with our understanding of what it means to be a Navy,
2: yes,
3: an Australian Navy, and also what it means to sit within that long heritage and legacy of First Nations custodianship of country. One of the key things, and I think it's very clear in the plan, is we've taken that direction of a footprint in the sand,
2: yep,
3: to look at the principles behind which we step forward, and we've shaped them around six principles of respect, service, leadership, enduring, partnership, and in the heel, very much the security of our nation.
2: Painted a beautiful picture there, Lieutenant Commander James. Thank you so very much. And the importance of it all. We're talking about the big island, one big island, and here we are, black and white, on this island. And we're talking about defending the country. Well, our warriors are front and centre as well. So it is great to see. It's a powerful vehicle as such. Strong in recruitment is a focus as well, I would say, Lieutenant Commander.
3: Recruitment is certainly a part of the plan. And I guess this plan steps out a few pathways.
2: Mm.
3: In Cairns, very much so, there's the,
2: yes,
3: Navy Indigenous Development Program,
2: exactly,
3: as a pathway for First Nations to join. That's not the only pathway. There are mainstream pathways, and there are other pathways that are defence-wide. We are agnostic, though we would always seek for people to serve with Navy. But we are all a part of, I guess, the three clans, the Air Force, Army and Navy,
2: yep,
3: serving together and serving with community.
2: Fantastic, fantastic. So our mob out there, they can apply for positions online or go to the bases. How do they go about it regarding recruitment?
3: Best way to start the process is to call 13 19 01. That gets you through to ADF Careers, mm-hmm. and ADF Careers is well supported to engage with a potential candidate, share what opportunities there are across the services, as well as link them up to a specialist recruitment team, for Indigenous that understands some of the challenges that remote and urban Indigenous people face in terms of getting themselves ready to join the Defence Force.
2: Okay, fantastic. So there's the support arm there, so to speak. Look, success breeds success, and we have a lot of First Nation people with the Defence Force of Australia and all succeeding in jobs and career pathways.
3: Absolutely. And that, their input has shaped this plan. I was just this afternoon meeting with a nominee for Sailor of the Year, an Indigenous man from Cairns that grew up in Cairns, who's one of our regional Indigenous development coordinators based out of HMAS Albatross in the Shoalhaven region.
2: Yes.
3: As part of his service, he served on ships and on bases, but he just recently played Yidaki in New York as part of their celebrations for Independence Day.
2: Fantastic.
3: So there's a place for everyone in Navy.
2: Yeah, beautiful. Hey, beautiful story. Thank you very much for sharing, and hats off to the Navy and the whole Australian Defence Force and the work they're doing regarding inclusion and our warriors of the 21st century protecting the beautiful island of Australia. Lieutenant Commander James Holman, thank you so very much. You stay warm, my friend, and we'll talk soon, okay?
3: Thank you very much, Trevor. I appreciate your time.
2: All the best. Take care. Bye-bye.
3: Bye-bye.
2: A beautiful yarn there. That's Lieutenant Commander James Holman. And talking from Canberra, cold Canberra, Navy launches Jikari, Indigenous Action Plan, launched on the International Day of World's Indigenous People, Jikari Foundational Footsteps. A Navy Indigenous Action Plan 2026 to 2031 outlines how Navy will deepen cultural understanding, bolster community partnership, and create opportunities for Aboriginal and Torres Strait Islander peoples who may want to join the Defence Force in more ways than one. How deadly is that? Your daily program, National Talk Black. Have you saying Yarn Up Strong? We're live here at the First Nation Radio Station here in Cairns on Yidinji Country. That's BBM Bumblebee Media, 98.7 FM. 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

0: Yes, very good morning, you Daily Mob. Welcome back to your daily program, National Talk Black. It is I, Trevor Tim, Trendy Trev Murray from Macquarie. I come to you live from First Station Radio Station here in Cairns on Yidindi country. That's BBM Bumrabib Media, 98.7 FM. And we go across the nation thanks to NERS, National News Radio Service. Have you saying yarn up strong, you mob? Too deadly. Now, the CDBS, that's the Child Dental Benefits Schedule, through the Child Benefit Dental Benefits Schedule, eligible kids can get up to $1,158 over 2 years to help cover the cost of things like checkups, cleaning, x-rays, and other basic dental treatments. Families can use the benefits at most private dentists, not just public dental clinics, and there's no need to fill out any forms or register. If a child is eligible, Service Australia will let the family know. With that, I'm going to catch up a yarn with spokesman from Service Australia, Daily Brother Matthew Jones Gabullo, and got him on the line. Matthew, good morning. How are you?
1: Yeah, good morning, brother. How are you?
0: I'm well. Thank you very much for coming to the program. Before we start, brother, can you let the mob know who you mob, where you're from, please?
1: Yeah, too easy. So my mob, Larrakia mob, from Darwin there.
0: Yes.
1: But I'm living down here in Adelaide country, Ghana mob's country.
0: All right, beautiful. Well, big shout-out to your mob. Big shout-out to Ghana mob. Thank you very much for coming to the program. So, look, a great opportunity here for all our young ones out there. CDBS, Child Dental Benefits Schedule. Tell us about it, please, Matthew.
1: Yeah, so, the Child Dental Benefit Schedule, or like you've already said, because that's my blog to shorten everything here.
0: Acronyms.
1: That's right. Yeah.
0: CDBS.
1: All the time, I've got a hard time trying to remember them all. But
0: that's
1: The CDBS, it covers part or full cost of many, dental services for kids 17 and under.
0: Yep.
1: That's right. Every 2 years, families can get up to $1,158 to help with those basic, dental needs.
0: Yes.
1: Like you said before, checkups, x-rays, cleaning, filling, but also them big ones like root canals and extractions as well.
0: Yeah, all right, fantastic. Look, sometimes pretty hectic money-wise going to the dentist, so it's great to have money at the table here. How do people go about it? Do they apply before going to the dentist, or do they go and do checkups and then reach out for the cost later on? Or paint that picture, please, brother.
1: Luckily for us, sometimes, we get that free dental cover through, going to see our Aboriginal health provider.
0: Yes.
1: And it's always good to use that, but, this one here, it can be for extra, things that we might need, or say we can't get in to see them up there, so we can go to a private dentist.
0: Okay.
1: And you just can walk in and talk to them up there at the reception, at the counter.
0: Yep.
1: And ask them to check.
0: That's even a private dentist. Talk to them at the counter. Yep.
1: Yeah, you can ask them if you've got that CDBS there available for you to use for your child.
0: Yep, fantastic. Thank you. So simple, isn't it? What's covered as such?
1: It covers, like I said, checkups, x-rays, cleaning, then filling, but yeah, also the root canals and extractions.
0: All right.
1: It doesn't cover some things, so
0: okay.
1: We can't go and be asking for braces.
0: Yeah, gotcha.
1: Cosmetics, or even
0: we'll get your grills on. Can't be getting your grills on.
1: Yeah, that's right.
0: Shut up.
1: That's right. I wish, I'd probably have straight teeth right now.
0: Yeah, that's right. Exactly. But look, this is fantastic. So to all our mob out there, this is up and running now, and it's across the nation. Is that right, Matthew?
1: That's right. Across the nation. Yeah.
0: So mob can go to Dennis and pop the question, and what they're virtually asking is, my child eligible for the CDBS? Is that right?
1: Yeah, well, that's right. Like some ways to know you might be eligible is, as long as your child's between 0 and 17 years old.
0: Yep, okay.
1: And you're getting Medicare and they're getting Medicare. And also as if you're getting an eligible payment from Centrelink as well. So.
0: All right.
1: Either you as the parent or guardian, or also your child, if you're getting ab study, family tax benefit, parenting payment,
0: yes,
1: disability support pension, and youth allowance, you're probably covered.
0: Fantastic. That's too dirty, brothers. How long have you been with Service Australia?
1: 16 years.
0: 16 years? Damn, enjoying the journey there, brother?
1: Yeah, I came in here when I was 21, and
0: yep.
1: I've had... you know, opportunities to go and do all different things here in Services Australia. And, yeah, it's been good. Good career.
0: Yeah, beautiful. Well, enjoy that journey. Thank you for the yarn. To all our Deadly Mob out there, CDBS, that's Child Dental Benefit Schedule. It is up and running, and there's a total of about $1,158 over 2 years. Help with your dental work. My brother, partner, Pump, but you keep smiling, and we'll talk soon, Matthew.
1: Yeah, thank you, brother. Thank you.
0: Take care, my brother. Bye-bye.
1: You too. Bye-bye.
0: A beautiful yarn there. That's Matthew Jones Kabila, Services Australia spokesperson. Good to be yarning with him and talking about the CDBS, Child Dental Benefit Schedule. So that is available now. So as you go to a dentist, just check with the receptionist there and ask him, is your child eligible for the CDBS? So look, fantastic opportunity and help looking after our youngs with the pearly whites. This is your daily program, National Talk Black. Add to the conversation. We're live at the First Nation radio station here in Cairns on Yidinji country. 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And we go across the nation thanks to NERS, National News Radio Service. 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

Hey, which way you mob? We got Talk Black with Uncle Trevor. Murray from the Curry. Call in on 1-800-422-416. Yendaba napi bamada. Yendaba kat yendaba bamada. Yendaba gadan. 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

0: Hey there, Harrison Peterson here from NIRS News, coming to you from the lands of the Yuggera and Turrbal peoples. The Northern Territory Government's treatment of Indigenous affairs has led to the resignation of an Aboriginal MP. Adam Evans has the details.
1: Yongu man Yingia Goyula has been the member for Mulka in Arnhem Land for the past 10 years. In a statement, Mr. Goyula says he joined politics to work with government and to make things better, as well as advocating for a treaty. However, the former member for Mulka says successive governments have refused to listen, particularly the current CLP government. Since forming government in 2024, the CLP territory government has made several controversial changes in the justice and child protection sectors. Many Indigenous leaders in the Northern Territory, including Mr. Goyula, have repeatedly criticised the Northern Territory government for not engaging with Indigenous communities on issues that affect them. One of the most recent examples is the government's changes to child protection that makes it easier to place Indigenous children with non-Indigenous families. Indigenous advocates say there was no consultation with Indigenous communities. Yingir Goyula announced that he's stepping down effective immediately, saying he can no longer sit opposite a government who are not willing to listen or form partnerships.
0: Five Sydney Swans have been suspended for the rest of the season as Victorian police continue to investigate an alleged sexual assault in Melbourne earlier this week. Isaac Heaney, Chad Warner, Riley Bice, Nick Blakey and James Jordan have been stood down following a Swans board meeting last night. Victorian police are still investigating what happened at an East Melbourne hotel in the early hours of Monday morning. The Swans say the AFL supports its decision to stand down the players. Australia needs to increase the building of more affordable homes. That's the call from the Australian Council of Trade Unions.
2: We used to build 1 in 10 houses in Australia, new houses of public housing. Now it's 1 in 50, and that was just in the period of the Hawke government. So not that long ago where we've seen this massive drop-off. And there's different ways of building housing now. One of the things that we think could really expand the stock to have high-quality public housing built at scale and more quickly is to use modern methods of construction like modular housing.
0: That's Michelle O'Neill, the ACTU president on the ABC. The union is also calling for two-year minimum leases on rental properties. Instagram's parent company Meta is in court today, with multiple US states accusing the app of harming young people's mental health. Details and other stories after this.
3: Census night was Tuesday, 11th of August. There's still time to complete the census. Help is available. 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Authorised by the Australian Bureau of Statistics, Canberra.
4: Program sponsor.
0: 29 US states are suing Facebook and Instagram over claims the platform is harming the mental health of children and young people. The states are seeking $200 billion in damages, the amount of revenue Meta, the platform's parent company, makes every year. Meta's rejected the claim, saying it has protections in place for young people. As the trial started, parents gathered outside of the Oakland courthouse.
5: No company, no matter how wealthy, no matter how influential, no matter how untouchable it feels it is, should get to stand above the truth, the law, and our children.
0: Meta CEO Mark Zuckerberg will give evidence at the trial, which is expected to last for several weeks. Four Indigenous documentaries will be premiering at Melbourne's International Film Festival tonight. Sovereign Shorts is a collection of films exploring treaty in Victoria. Protest on the Dance Floor by Talia Little explores the idea that clubs have become a political space for Aboriginal and Torres Strait Islanders.
6: It is quite a, can be an abstract concept, but also, yeah, it feels very real to a lot of us who, you know, love electronic music and love music. And in the doco, we sort of go from an area of exclusion here in Melbourne to now taking up space and what that feels like.
0: Sovereign Shorts will be on the Melbourne International Film Festival's website from tomorrow. And that's been the latest from NIRS News. Thanks for joining me. Available on the festival's website from tomorrow. And that's the latest from NIRS News.

0: Across Western Australia, this is Lanice O'Donoghue with the Ngara News. A WA public health physician is urging residents in the state's north to ensure they are vaccinated against diphtheria. There have been 232 cases of the bacterial infection recorded this year in Western Australia. The highest number was in the Kimberley, followed by the Pilbara. Pilbara Public Health Physician Dr. Andrea Parasi says additional vaccination clinics are being held in Karratha, Roebourne and South Hedland.
1: For adults who haven't received diphtheria, tetanus, pertussis booster in the last 5 years, they will be offered free vaccine. And similarly, for children who are not up to date with their vaccines, they will be offered a vaccine as well.
0: A regional fire investigator is warning Pilbara residents not to leave lithium-ion batteries charging overnight or while nobody is home. District Officer Mark Hayes says e-scooters and e-bikes are among the devices causing concern, with damaged batteries and the Pilbara's extreme heat increasing the risk.
2: Take them off charge when you go to bed. Don't leave them on charge when you leave the house.
0: The Department of Fire and Emergency Services says anyone who sees a battery smoking should evacuate immediately and call 000. Gascoyne Growers says the federal government's move to slow working holiday visas could have serious consequences. The latest data from the National Farmers Federation shows backpackers account for 44% of the horticulture workforce. Business manager of Sweet A Banana Cooperative, Doriana Mangilia, told the ABC it's another barrier the farmers who rely on backpackers willing to move to the regions.
3: It's just another thing that's going to make farming really hard. Food is grown in remote and regional areas far away from cities. Many Australians and young people don't want to work in horticulture and farming.
0: The organisation delivering Halls Creek Night Patrol says the services help reduce youth crime in the East Kimberley town. The Night Patrol runs 5 nights a week until 11 p.m. offering a support to average of 50 teenagers a night. Junganee Jutia Chief Executive Lucy Novako told the ABC they want to extend patrols and set up a dedicated youth night space.
4: Ideally, we'd have a space where kids can come in, receive hot meals. So currently, we are operating from the outdoor basketball court while we don't have a physical location yet.
0: A leading Indigenous workplace researcher says some Aboriginal and Torres Strait Islander women fear flexible working arrangements could damage their careers. Professor Noreen Young says Indigenous workers can require flexibility for sorry business, extended family care and cultural or community responsibilities, but often face additional scrutiny.
5: Many of the young women in trying to develop careers, especially in the white collar areas, told us that it's a career killer. So if you take flexible options to work, then you're not taken as seriously.
0: A new guide being launched tomorrow will help employers develop more culturally inclusive workplace policies. Hundreds of licensed gun owners had their email addresses accidentally leaked to other law-abiding gun owners, forcing WA police to apologise and raising security concerns by a Peak Firearms Association. WA Police Commander Lawrence Panay said processes were being changed and a public servant was being retrained after the email addresses of 452 firearm holders were accidentally CC'd in a bulk email sent to gun owners on Monday. Commander Panay said police were moving license holders into the new Firearms Act and a new online portal, but when the bulk email was mistakenly sent out. He said instead of the recipients only seeing their email, they saw all 452 email addresses, and it was a breach that police were obviously not happy about. Commander Panay said the breach was the result of human error and should not give rise to any safety concerns, and his main concern was that police did not do it again. And to stay up to date with Ngara News, follow us on Instagram, like us on Facebook, or visit our website at ngaramedia.com.au. Make sure to watch our flagship program, First Nations Report, on Ngara TV every Tuesday at 8:30 p.m. at ngaratv.com.au. Lanice O'Donoghue, Ngara News.
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Patrick Davey. It takes two to tango. Politics and what's happening at the moment. All sorts of ideas being thrown around. And in fact, Pauline is really looking for your vote with the federal election coming up. Well, a few years for that one, but she's offering cheaper smokes while wanting to cut the excise on legal cigarettes. Well, the big tax that has been placed on cigarettes over recent years. So it could be cut down to at least $30 cheaper. Maybe. Would that be enough to get you to vote for her? Oh, you shouldn't be smoking anyway. It's not good for your health, yeah. I, like many, have been a smoker for a number of years. And it's an ongoing battle when you do give it up, because you do feel like a cigarette, but you've got to let that one pass, because that kind of never leaves you. But really, really, really, yeah, I mean, do you want to grow old, sick, and always in and out of hospitals because of cigarette problems with bad lungs, heart, even your blood circulation can be affected by smoking cigarettes. Well, don't want to preach the thousands out there, and many of you will find ways to find solutions in trying to give up the fags. But the ongoing message there of politics, how real that one is. Sandy Dan with you across the country by the National Indigenous Radio Service, broadcasting from the radio studios of Cloudy Media in Broome, bringing mobs together by Wurundjeri Media. Oh, I like that reading of the news from Ngara Media. Top job there to the newsreader. Oh, what what an awesome job. What an awesome job. Well, we're going to catch up with Peter Botsman a little later on in the program. And I'm going to just talk about a few reminders and pay a special tribute as I present this program to remember a special lady

0: scrap metal there with the Tourist Dollar, the original recordings from back in the day. There's also an updated version found on Stephen Pigram's Soulfish album. Sandy Dan with you across the country by the National Indigenous Radio Service, getting out on the Packham Network. In fact, it's the Packham Network that we best remember a lovely lady whom we sadly lost and very much reflect on all that she's given to not just radio but her work with financial counselling. She was very active at the Jadigin Arts Centre and one of the most friendliest people you could have ever met, always there to lend a helping hand. And it's with a heavy heart that we present this program to you as we remember her and the wonderful work she has contributed in building relationships for the Aboriginal community. The last time she was in the studio was with her other Gija, as she's also a Gija of mine, talking about a beautiful booklet put together by Jadigin community members on financial counselling and what to look for when it came to scams and the difficulty that navigating around money can pose at that time. Monica Stumpagee was one that had her own story to tell beside this fantastic lady. I'll refer to her as Miss Angus. I won't say her name because we all know who she was and what she contributed over the years. Just left myself and a lot of our listeners in fits of laughter when they spoke about Mona for Car Catching Fire and some of the contents that was in this beautiful booklet put together. In fact, that took out a recognition at the WA Financial Counselling get together last year, and for the first time, this is a resource that Aboriginal communities could put together, as Jadigin has also been the first Aboriginal community, most likely still is, that has independently supported the role of a financial counsellor. So our thoughts also go out to Veronica Johnson and, of course, her beautiful children. It was through the work of her older daughter that she got inspired into radio and video in the early days, because she used to often support the work that her daughter used to do, Nancha. And with that, was encouraged to do video and radio, because she was very much interested in the work her daughter was doing. It was a privilege of mine to work with her a lot in the early days. I also tried to encourage her. It was great to know that we were successful in getting her behind the microphone, and gee, what we created, she never looked back from there. So our thoughts go out to this wonderful lady who's been such a contributor on many levels to everyone in and around, not just the Dampier Peninsula, but the rest of the country with her warm smile and her laugh. We'll always remember the wonderful work that you've done, Miss Angus, and your gift of warmth that's always been of guidance to people like myself when often going up to the peninsula for work reasons in the early days. So remembering your work and the wonderful work you've done. And in fact, for those wanting to go up to Carrigin, just informing you that they've closed down the community. They've got all of the roadhouse and the tourist facilities open, but the community itself is closed for business. So we do ask you to respect that one, please.
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TLC. Chasing waterfalls. Well, going to be a little while before we see those waterfalls in the East Kingdom, but what a spectacular sight for those that get to that part of the world during the wet season. It's always just a phenomenon seeing.

time where the country lights up with all the wildlife finally having their bit with in enjoying the landscape. It's well, the tail end of the visitor season, with the wet season on the horizon. We've yet got to feel the build-up, but they're already doing that with those temperatures of 35 degrees forecasted today around Wyndham Kununurra. Fitzroy Crossing also expecting a high over 35 degrees, and Bigadanga, they're looking at 34 if you're heading southward bound. Derby, 34 degrees, along with Warman. Horse Creek expecting a high of 33. We here in Broome expecting 30 degrees today. Just some information to note that's come through from the Australian Pharmacy Guild, and it's to do with measles. Yeah, measles. At least 1.7 million people are not vaccinated. And with air travel connecting the world as it does, so you could be anywhere around the world within a matter of hours, well, 24 hours or 48 hours, shall I say. This can mean the spread of those viruses that we've thought been eliminated can be a problem back here in Australia because of the way we're connected with world travel. And it's often people coming home from holidays that bring in measles. So if you're not vaccinated yet, please look at getting vaccinated, because vaccinations have decreased after COVID. Maybe everyone got a little bit fatigued with the amount of follow-up vaccinations to do with COVID. But if you're going to protect yourself from measles, you'll need to do so, especially for you pregnant ladies out there. It really is a problem. And you older folk, have you seen to your shingle shots yet? There's two needles involved with that one, so you might want to ask your doctor about getting a vaccination for shingles, just in case the measles come knocking at your door with a family member or a friend returning back from holiday. So please keep up with your vaccinations. Funny enough, I had my diphtheria one yesterday. I thought I'd be a bit sore in the arm, but feeling fine, feeling really good. Must be the weights been lifting of late. Just makes that arm a bit tougher, hey. We're going to be catching up with Peter Botsman very shortly. He's in the office today.

0: Christine Anu, the monkey and the turtle. Beautiful song, that one. Oh, it's in a Torres Strait play song from what I can recall with being at the Aboriginal Island, the Dance Theatre, in another lifetime. We've got Peter Botsman online with us. He's in the office today. Peter's the Secretary of the Indigenous Stock Exchange and an honorary professor. He's also a very cluey guy on all things happening around this big world of ours. Hello, Peter. Welcome.
1: Hi, Sandy. Great to talk, as ever.
0: Always good to catch up.
1: It sure is, yeah. So much has happened. I mean, so much is happening at the moment. Very exciting. Do you remember, we've been talking for over a decade, I reckon, probably.
0: Oh, no, of course we have, Peter. Don't you think?
1: And maybe you remember that we did a trip to Chicago.
0: Of course I do, to Caterpillar and all that.
1: Yeah, so that was Paul Briggs and Bennett Walker from Gugu Yalanji mob up in North Queensland. So we all went over there. And, you know, sometimes things take a long time to sort of really reach fruition. But the Manara Institute in SHEP is kind of now, in a way, ready for the lessons that we learned in Chicago way back then. But some other really exciting stuff's happening. It's hard to sort of quickly sum it up, but like there's a group called Mondragon Corporation. It was created by a First Nations group in Spain. The Basque people had their own language and were severely persecuted under the Franco regime in Spain. Anyway, it turns out they were the inspiration for that Chicago Polytechnical Academy. And now we're finding so much more about Mondragon that's very relevant to First Nations communities across Australia, but particularly in the Yorta Yorta country, Goulburn Valley. And we're now setting up a visit to Spain to see what this mob had done. And just to give you a little example of what they've done, they've now got 181 cooperatives from Mondragon, 88,000 employees involved in all sorts of business, including making mountain bikes, carbon mountain bikes, and all sorts of manufacturing products. They have their own bank. And we're really finding that it's a huge inspiration to see what they've done. And there's a kind of parallel between Goulburn Valley, Yorta Yorta's Doug Nichols, and the Catholic priest that set Mondragon up back in the 1940s and 50s. Very similar kind of history, but they didn't have any kind of government or welfare state. They just had their own resources, and so they started creating companies. And we think there's a lot of things to learn between the two experiences of, you know, First Nations communities in Australia and First Nations communities in Spain. So it's pretty exciting, this little project we've got happening, and we hope to visit Mondragon in Spain in early 2027, Sandy. So how's that for a bit of a big circle of events and projects? You just got to be in it for the long run, don't you?
0: Yeah, well, amazing, because you were talking about a young person that went with you. I remember you also mentioning visiting a blues club there. That was a part.
1: We did. That was Chaseley Walker, Bennett's granddaughter, who's now a mainstay in that Yorta Yorta First Nations tourism business that operate out of Mossman and, around Port Douglas area in North Queensland. So again, we're kind of hoping Chasely might come with us. She did a class over there with that Austin Polytechnical Academy, which really specialized in helping African-American kids move into high-level manufacturing. And, yeah, it was a pretty amazing trip that we did. And so it's all coming to fruition again, Sandy. Bennett Walker, of course, we've always tried to get, speaking of big spirit country, we've always tried, remember, to try and get Bennett Walker and his family, the Walker family, to play with the Pegram Brothers. And that's a long-standing project. That's why we visited that blues club in Chicago. And Bennett is, of course, the kind of Stephen Pegram of North Queensland. He's a seminal guitar-playing figure in features in lots of bands, inspiration for lots of young bands and all that kind of stuff. So there's a musical dimension to this too. Maybe we'll find a musical connection in Spain as well. But, yeah, it's a kind of joyous project, this one. It has all sorts of dimensions. We hope that will come to fruition. And just having that those international links for First Nations communities is so important. It just gets us out of the usual bind with governments and philanthropic organisations in Australia that sometimes are very bureaucratic. And hopefully we can build something around the Mondragon Group and their think tank, which is called ASSET, in Spain. So it's a pretty, you know, ISX has been, you know, a quiet little achiever under the scenes, behind the scenes. But, you know, these little projects sometimes, you know, lead to good things and big things over the long term.
0: Well, that's why we're still connecting all of these years on, because you're often a part of thinking out of the box. There's so much to learn from others that are already out there as front runners.
1: Yeah, and I think of Broom in this context too, Sandy, because, you know, the Dulari Cooperative and the musical cooperatives, which are really also, you know, part of the, I'm just loving seeing the posts around the Pegram's Big Spirit Country projects. But, you know, it all begins, doesn't it, with the Dulari Cooperative, Musicians Cooperative. Again, it's another version of what we're talking about. Like in the Goulburn Valley, there was the Rumbalara Housing Cooperatives. There was the Rumbalara Football and Netball Club. There's now Kayala Institute. Very similar kind of things happening in Broome and Yarru country. And so these developments are kind of exciting, I think, that we kind of acknowledge the work that's been done over the years by those great founding people that had vision and that things might emerge now for their grandchildren. Well, Big Spirit, that Big Spirit project is just wonderful, isn't it? It's just a real, and I think of Bamba and people like that that have contributed, Kevin Fong, others over the years that really have created those amazing institutions around Broome.
0: Taking it back to the original reason why Bamba was set up was out of Broome Musicians Aboriginal Corporation and getting the airplay for Aboriginal music and all of that out there originally, which is why they looked at a radio station first, which is why Jimmy Chai, the late Jimmy Chai, used to pound the streets in the beginning with petitions to get the community support. And also alongside him, one of the first broadcasters, well, he did it in a chair outside of the mangrove where they had a makeshift area, was Ricky Rowe, a gentleman that's still around from a local family. And then there's that big history of Broome music where musicians all came on board.
1: We sometimes lose the detail of all this, and don't we? I mean, you see Brand New Day, the movie, and you see, for example, the story of the Yorta Yorta community. What was the Sapphires? You know, and these big movies emerge and so on, and they get a life of their own. But, you know, you've got to go back, don't you, and dig into the details of the people that were the real figures in these movies, like Jimmy Chai and the cooperatives and the vision that they had for the radio stations and the cultural development. And it's similar at Kamaragunja. You know, Kamaragunja is an amazing, was the first, you know, real Aboriginal protests where they walked off the mission across the river from New South Wales to Victoria, and that led to the creation of the cooperatives that are now existing in around Yorta Yorta country, the Goulburn Valley, Shepparton, and in a way that also have resulted in the treaty in Victoria. So there's huge history there, huge detail. Sometimes we've just got to go back and tell the stories all over again, don't we?
0: Well, Jimmy's vision was that he wanted to see Aboriginal people on the big screen. I mean, he went to see South Pacific as a youngster in Broome, and he did. He openly said that he just wondered how old musical, which is what planted the seeds for him, was Brand New Day, South Pacific. Screening.
1: Isn't that cool? That is just so. I wonder, like, you know, I think that there was a similar vision. Like, if you look back at the Kamaragunja community and on the Murray River down near the Barmer Forest, the Shepparton area, Goulburn Valley area, Kayela, Dungala, Murray River. You know, there were visionaries at that time too. You know, Jimmy Little, for example, comes from that community. And you can't, you just see these parallels between Jimmy Chai, Jimmy Little, you know, trying to kind of do things. You know, the kind of aspirations of the girls going to Vietnam in the movie and all that sort of thing. It's really quite a wonderful thing. I hope, and I'm not sure that the young people that are, you know, going to school these days and are really getting the lessons about these pioneers of Aboriginal development in the school system, we've just got to work hard on all that stuff so that the spirit stays alive.
0: Well, like you said, Big Spirit Country, I mean, it's great. Naomi's hooked up these days as Associate Artistic Director with Black Swan, which makes it possible for Big Spirit Country to be seen here. And that'll be early in September on the premises at Gulati Media. And that Next Generation on handing it over, which is fabulous to see. And I don't know if you saw the Logies the other night, but amazing how Aboriginal actors were a big feature over the night. I mean, our very own Mark Holsmith, hey, and yet he walks around here like just blends in, and he's just a normal guy, down to earth. And then you got someone like Deborah Mailman, who speaks about being raised near a stockyard, and yet she was honoured for her years of dedication to the screen.
1: It's so great, isn't it, Sandy? I mean, it can't be underestimated, can it? That and here's the thing with the Mondragon Group. Aboriginal community development has developed in certain ways around music, culture, theatre, TV, radio, as well as being the first organisation, legal co-ops, you know, that was one of the things that Kamaranga mob, you know, they pioneered the first legal co-op, the first health co-ops. These things then took off all over the country. But, you know, the big thing that was suppressing Aboriginal communities was the fact that until 1967, you weren't allowed to have a bank account. And I remember distinctly Gerhard Pearson, Noel Pearson's brother, talking to a group of businessmen saying that his father had to apply to the Premier of Queensland to buy some knives for his butcher shop. He wasn't allowed to own those things in his own right. So the thing that's interesting about Mondragon is they didn't have any kind of welfare state that was going to support them. They had to create their own businesses. And so their development has come through sport, but also through education and through creating their own businesses. And that's why we think there's so much to learn from the Mondragon mob, because they've really mastered the art of building business in an internationally competitive environment. They're making, you know, things that are in every car in the world. They're making aerospace products. They're making, energy products, and all within a social cooperative framework where the wealth transfers back to the grassroots, to the community. It's not owned by a Donald Trump type figure or a kind of an individual owner. It actually is a kind of cooperative that supports the community in their development. So we're thinking it's got a lot, there's a lot to learn both ways in the relationship that we develop with the Spanish mob. And it's kind of exciting, Sandy.
0: Uh-huh. Yeah, I just feel so inspired because we've really got to grab what we've got and make the most of it. Money isn't everything. It's just a matter of pulling together as a team, because it really costs nothing to breathe except that fresh air around you, and that can be got by the inspiration you seek from other people.
1: It really is, Sandy. I mean, like, money isn't everything, but it's really good to know how to work it properly so that it actually works in the benefit of the people and the children and the future generations, and it's not just being used to, you know, empower a small group of people. And that's the Mondragon model. And, you know, for 25 years I've always thought, what is an Aboriginal enterprise look like? It always looks like a family company. It always looks like something where the wealth is distributed as equally as possible. And suddenly this Mondragon model is the closest thing I've ever seen to something that might fit with an Aboriginal family business model, a clan model like in Arnhem Land, a community development model like in Broome or in Shepparton. And so there's something about what they've done, how they've done it, and just, you know, it might be something that really, really is useful for us all.
0: Yeah. Oh, yeah, it's so good to talk about something so positive and inspiring, which is why I love picking your brain when it comes to having a great conversation to share with others. Peter, thank you once again for being so giving.
1: Thank you, Sandy. I love these conversations. They're just, they make my week.
0: And keep on with researching your grandfather and his war history.
1: Oh, yeah, that's really a take. My heart is beating very hard at the moment, looking at all the things that he did in the war. But that's another day, another story.
0: Yeah, I could believe that one. Talk soon.
1: Talk soon, Sandy. Bye now.
0: Bye for now. Peter Botsman, the Secretary of the Indigenous Stock Exchange, not the money stock exchange, but have a look at the ISX, Indigenous Stock Exchange. You'll see it there. It's all about empowering Aboriginal people across the country. It's been a blessing being with you once again. Hope you're getting the best of your day with what you need to do. We'll talk again tomorrow.
2: 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This is 13 Yarn. 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

0: Hello, I'm Adam Evans with the NIRS News. Tributes are flowing after the resignation of an independent Indigenous Northern Territory MP. Yolngu man Yingir Guyula has announced he's stepping down effective immediately, saying he can no longer sit opposite a government who's unwilling to work with Indigenous people. Harrison Pedersen has the details.
1: Mr. Guyula has been one of the many Indigenous leaders in the Northern Territory who've criticised the CLP for its lack of engagement and consultation with Indigenous communities. Since forming government in 2024, the CLP territory government has made several controversial changes in the justice and child protection sectors. A recent example is the NT government's changes to child protection that makes it easier to place Indigenous children with non-Indigenous families. It was the last straw for Mr. Guyula. The Federal Indigenous Australians Minister, Malinderi McCarthy, says Mr. Guyula is a man of great strength and leadership, and he'll continue the fight for his people and country. Independent Senator Lydia Thorpe says he's shown that Aboriginal people can represent their communities on their own terms. Acting NT Opposition Leader Ed Smelt says Mr. Guyula has stood up for the communities he represents to show the importance of language, law and culture. Mr. Guyula will now focus on work in his community.
0: Changes to the federal government's proposed gambling ad laws don't go far enough. That's according to longtime public anti-gambling advocate Tim Costello. The new laws look at limiting the amount of betting ads that can be shown on TV, a universal opt-out option that removes online gambling ads, and reductions to the deals bookmakers can make for gamblers. Reverend Costello has told the SBS the changes are on the right track, but it still misses the mark.
2: Look, it's stronger legislation thanks to the amendments from the Liberals and much stronger than the bill before the Senate inquiry occurred, showing predatory targeting of gamblers, but it's not going to achieve the ends and is a missed opportunity.
0: Indigenous communities are looking at how they can benefit from Australia's shift to clean energy. The First Nations Clean Energy Symposium has started today in Geelong. It's been organised by the First Nations Clean Energy Network. Executive Director Karina Nolan says Australia can learn a lot from what's working overseas.
3: Canada really has been leading the way in the sense they've been working closely, community government and industry have been working together, got sort of 300 or 400 odd First Nations projects. They have to engage with communities early, and that they're sort of 10 years ahead of us in that sense.
0: And a new documentary is exploring joy as an act of resistance as Australia enters its treaty era. The Melbourne International Film Festival is premiering its Sovereign Shorts collection tonight. The films explore treaty and the lived experience of Victoria's First Peoples. Protest on the Dance Floor from Talia Little is one of the films showing as part of the festival. Miss Little says she hopes her film inspires others.
4: There's so many people doing so much work in Parliament and on the ground and in communities. And I'm not a Victorian Aboriginal person, but I am an Aboriginal person. And growing up across the Northern Territory in Victoria and seeing how, you know, Victorians are so staunch and progressive and is really inspiring. And I hope that this film almost provides a space for people to be like, we can be allowed joy in these times. And our joy is a part of our resistance.
0: To sport, and the Sydney Swans say they're deeply concerned for the welfare of women involved in an alleged sexual assault in Melbourne. The club has stood down Isaac Heaney, Chad Warner, Riley Bice, Nick Blakey and James Jordan for the rest of the AFL season. Victorian police are still investigating what happened at an East Melbourne hotel in the early hours of Monday morning. Swans CEO Matthew Pavlich says the allegations have had the biggest impact on the women involved.
5: We're deeply concerned about their welfare and the well-being of those women. We offer as much support as we can. They're the ones who are impacted severely at the moment, and we are here to acknowledge those allegations.
6: Have you reached out acknowledge to them? Have you offered those apologies?
5: It's a police matter, so we're not going to interfere with that by reaching out to them.
0: If you have any stories that you'd like to share with us, you can send us an email to news@nirs.org.au. That's news@nirs.org.au.
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0: How you feeling, Gunner? Welcome to Black Law Tribal Edition. Murmur here with you today. We're having a bit of a laugh here because I think I pressed the wrong button and I thought I was recording the show and we weren't recording. You can't buy that in terms of the weight of recognition and the important position that the Yidinji wants to portray to the rest of the world as well.
1: If you talk about the truth, it's very hard to escape it, isn't it? 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
0: Hey, Bill and Gunner, welcome to Black Law Tribal Edition. Murmur here with you today. We're having a bit of a laugh here because I think I pressed the wrong button and I thought I was recording the show and we weren't recording, or we were recording something, but it wasn't the show. Anyway, welcome to wherever you are listening to the program, Bill and Gunner, 98.7 FM. If you're listening locally and if you're listening internationally, it's probably via the National Indigenous Radio Service inside of Australia. And congratulations, by the way, to those Australians who received those NAIDOC awards recently, and there's been a number of them. And the Indigenous Australian seems to be powering on. But here on the Yidinji country, in the Yidinji territory jurisdiction, it's, you know, it's smooth sailing as usual. A few bumpy roads here and there, but we've got the all-star lineup of Bumi, Yirrlim, Ganyara and Darrigan might be popping in soon, so catch up with her. And what's happening in the world of arts and home affairs? I know there's been some interesting developments there. But Ganyara, I wanted to touch first off with the first cap off the rank with some international recognition and acknowledgement. Professor Matt Quartrip has been a visitor to the Yidinji Territory a couple of times now, and he's written in his latest book, The Yidinji Nation has a paper in that particular book. And it's not just any book. It's got these constitutional legal affairs experts like Anne Toomey, Frank Bonacorso. There are many others in there. I think George Williams might be part of that. I could be wrong. But this is an interesting thing because Matt Quartrip, his history is writing for he worked for the Home Office in the UK, for the UK government. He's worked with the Obama administration in terms of their focus in Africa. But he's also written for the European scientific and political community. There's a number of publications. He's well regarded. Former BBC, ABC correspondent, but also interested in the truth. And I guess that from a Yidinji point of view, it's the first time ever that a collection of works on constitutional and affairs and referendum has included the Yidinji point of view. And you can't buy that in terms of the weight of recognition and the important position that the Yidinji wants to portray to the rest of the world as well.
1: If you talk about the truth, it's very hard to escape it, isn't it? If you talk truth all the time, it's very hard to escape that. You know, you can go into the political spin of stuff, of the politician giving you his version, his view. But the Yidinji view is one that we challenge the world to actually try and destroy it, try and pick it apart, try and say where we're wrong, tell us where we're wrong. Where are we wrong? Because, you know, when you look at what the academics are talking about, the go and read the Hansards put out by the Senate, you know, the Australian Senate, where they talk about Indigenous sovereignty and all that. When Lydia Thorpe was questioning, Murray Watts, you know, the Attorney General, about the Aboriginal sovereignty and the voice to Parliament and all this sort of stuff, you know, about will the voice destroy the sovereignty of the Aboriginal nation? And he goes, no, that's a whole different world. You know, Yidinji even went and got the Freedom of Information, got one of its Australian identities to go and acquire documents regarding the conversation between the constitutional experts about the voice. And they, you know, it come back that nothing Australia does affects the sovereignty of the Aboriginal nations. You know what affects them the most? Is them not wanting to be in their true and correct capacity back in their Aboriginal nation. They lose their sovereignty when they go into Australia, becoming, well, I don't say Indigenous Australian, they become part of the Indigenous Australian culture, the one that Penny Wong reckoned is a multicultural world. You know, Senator Wong, which he recently said that, you know, Australia is a multicultural nation. Of course it is. But they don't have Aboriginal custom in their law. They don't have Aboriginal custom in their culture. That belongs to the other mob whose sovereignty is outside of Australia. Like you said, you know, if you're listening to this radio show in Australia, well, you're going to listen to it via NERS. Well, in, remember the one word in, under or based on the laws of. If you're starting into the legal world, in is such an important word. Now, if you live in Australia, if you're an Indigenous Australian in Australia, well, you're one of those based on the laws of Australia, not the Aboriginal nation, you know, like Yidinji has its own laws. So this is very important, is the language that they use. And now to get into a book, you know, I've met Matt, you know, and he's quite a nice bloke, you know, no two ways about that. And, yeah, he's very well versed. But what a education it is to look at the Yidinji way. And I see he hasn't written back saying, you mob are wrong. But he hasn't come back and said, yeah, you mob aren't right. You know, you can't do this stuff, you know, because all we're doing is reciting what Australia has talked about with us. We're reciting what the international world has talked about with us, you know. So it keeps coming back to, once you start talking with the likes of Ann Toomey, she's a good constitutional lawyer. No two ways about that. George Williams. No two ways about that. Now, these were people who made up the expert panel. Ashmi Woods was one of them.
0: They're great Australians.
1: Oh, of course they are, and they're all great Australians who have to push the Australian point of view. They cannot legally push the Yidinji point of view, the Aboriginal point of view, the one who is outside of Australia.
0: Yeah, I think you're right. And Carl, now I'm going to come to you now because for whatever reason, you know, and we might have worked this out a while back, but we was wondering why these people want paper. Why do they want that name on the paper and language name and this, that and the other? But now the Yidinji is putting it on their paper. It's not going on an Australian paper. And that's really important because when we're talking about law and, well, we know that Moses had the Ten Commandments and the tablet there, and that was Israel's law. And that's a little bit different to our law. And Australian law is very different to us. And that's what we're talking about now. We're saying, well, we've got a Yidinji paper. We've got Yidinji police. We've got Yidinji office. We've got Yidinji rules. We've got Yidinji money. It's all different to Australia, and that's a true thing.
2: Yeah. See, like in my run with mum and dad and granddad, and see mum walk from Cloncurry. Well, their parents come from there, Paddy and Mary Ann, and mum born in Habington Down Station. She had a brother named Norman, and they didn't come in a taxi, like we know, but they walked and they were hunted. You know, and Dad met Dad down Redland, can't you? On my way of the living and see this law and that they come and see, I'm a sovereign man, sovereign baby, you know, sovereign man, that I still can't see the light. I can see daylight and that and all that, but that out of way they're going on now, they don't want to recognise us. They won't even come to our office. And I'm a police too, sovereign police, and I've got my badge, and they know who I am, and they give me a nod, they give me a wave, and they won't come to the office, you know. I hope they come sooner or later. Well, I'm 73 now, and how long have I got to wait for them to come here and, you know, whatever, or send for us, or go to their office. See, they're not going to give us nothing. And the way they're going on, it's all of them. Me and I, all them sort of thing goes on there. So I'm looking back and mum and dad used to talk to us. Not used to talk, just talk, you know, that we on the head, you know. And they want to finish you off, you know. I don't give you a job, don't recognise you. And, you know, I might go to hospital one day. I might wait there till 7 o'clock in the morning till 7 at night or whatever. Or, you know, can you come back tomorrow, you know, and all this sort of stuff. Didn't think, like Paulie Nansen say, somebody might jump on their bandwagon and put more there, you know. So people of this land of Australia, you need to come in, you know, like we should have the people have been really hurt, you know. I know we all have Aboriginal, but some came from hurt family, you know, that You know, it's...
0: I remember you saying this, well, what do you want?
3: Yeah.
0: You know, when we're talking about Australia, well, what actually do you want?
3: Yeah.
0: Why do you keep doing these things for?
2: That's right, yeah.
0: And Ganyara, Kalna said something very important, that they're not going to give us anything. Nemo, dat quod non habet. One cannot give if they don't own it. They can't give anything back to Yidinji because Yidinji still got it, and that's a very important thing now. I often say this, and when Jesus was tempted by Satan on a mountain, Satan said to him, if you look out here, everything you see, if you bow down to me, I'll give it to you. But Jesus is the one that made it. So how can Satan give it back? I'm not saying Australia's Satan or Queensland's Satan, but that's the legal logic behind it. And it is up for grabs, and the Yidinji Nation has to move forward, and it can't just sit on the sideline or stay in Australia. They can, but in terms of the sovereignty, it's still here, it's still alive, and we know that to be true, but Australia's always maintaining that that's the truth as well.
1: They know we're alive. They know we're here. They know everything. Look, there's no two ways about it. To be in the same book as their constitutional experts is a big feather in your cap. It really is. They know our position. That's why they haven't destroyed it yet. And our position is right. It's correct. They cannot give back anything that they don't own. Now, a native title determination gives you nothing, zero, not a thing, except evidence. Evidence that they can recognise who the true and correct owners of the country are. The true and correct owners of the country are those who live by their law, not Australian law, by their original law. That's where ownership comes in. That's why they say you own this place under your law, inside your law. You're the owner. But if you come to Australia, we're going to give you nothing but allow you to camp there for 2 weeks at a time. Give me a break. If it's your country, you can do with your country what you like, not just camp on it.
0: Is that true?
2: Yeah. See, like I went down to Millerton, right down where they did a storm boy. How you off? Yeah, that's... We drove right down there and we pulled up in Winton, and Mum told us about Winton where the real place was. There'd be a puddle of water there and a good place to stay, but they moved it. They moved the town up a bit more. And to them and Murray out there, they got no chance there. And Millerton and Winton and Longridge. It's a sad thing, you know. I know it as far as I, but I don't want to go on that sort of talk. It's had them people living there now. See, I got Yurulam here, his wife from there, and Yara wife, and they probably can eat on a table. And see, they'll say to each other, like me, don't say that, you know, we went to a hard thing. So when I have a meeting with these big shoddy, I say, oh, you're hurting my inside, you know. What's them big shoddy talk to? John?
0: The members of parliament.
2: And some mention of parliament, they really putting us right down, you know, and, oh, jolly, I said, oh, no. Sometimes I'm going to walk out of meeting, you know. They're really here, like, oh, forget this other big shoddy, you know.
0: All right. I think it's really frustrating because, you know, this morning we were talking about some of the family members that we know and Yidinji people who are sick at the moment. We don't want to say their name, but there's a number of people there, and I think that's what Australia is just waiting for mob to die off. I hope that they don't do anything about it, Ganyara, and that's a sad situation. The Yidinji man and woman and the families that are identified as Yidinji are being coerced or forced, deceptively recruited, whatever you want to call it, into the Australian realm, but they know that this is their country, but they're the paupers on their own country. How can you be, you own the place and you living on the street or living in a cemetery, or some of the Yidinji people I deal with here, they live in near the mangroves, or, you know what I mean? This is ridiculous.
1: Well, it's the old Pied Piper trick, isn't it? Come along, listen to the tune that I'm playing. Listen, you come with me, you kids, and I'll take you away from your homeland. Absolutely what's going on, you know. And I was just saying earlier that to you is that we had a bit of a conversation the other day with some so-called well-to-do white fellas up on the tableland. And they were paying $140 to get their dog a massage. They had two dogs, $140 each. $280 to get a dog massage. Look how well-to-do we are. Look at us. We got this big mansion. We can massage these little dogs, you know. Look at us. Now, I've got nothing against dogs at all. But in the next breath, they whinged about the homeless people, kids breaking and entering, stealing stuff, crime. Oh, they whinge. They'd rather spend $280 on their dog, giving it a massage, not food or, you know, nothing proper, but they wouldn't give food to the homeless people outside, of which, I tell you now, the Aboriginal people make up a large percentage. It's not just a small percentage, it's a lot of them. They're homeless. Why are they homeless? On their country. It's because they joined into Australia. They come with the Pied Piper. Oh, come with us. You will get 2 weeks to camp on your country. What a joke. It's you've got to be kidding me.
0: That dog must be thinking it's my birthday or it's Christmas or something. Like, what they doing to you?
1: The human used to domesticate the dog. The Aboriginal people domesticated dog. This way, I think the dog is domesticated human. You know, it really. I find this very annoying that they whinge about homeless people and breaking and entering crime. Don't whinge about that. If you're going to do this for the dog and not for a human, don't whinge about the crime that comes with it. Because if you got all the money and they got nothing, well, of course they got to eat. You know, of course they got to try and live in this world where it's criminal. But in saying that, you know, what Australia really is a sovereign citizen unit that didn't believe in the rule of law that was here at the time. It's a sovereign citizen unit that came in and enforced its law on people who have already had a system of law going back many centuries, and that law is what they talk about in native title. If you go back to your original law, you become the true owners, but you can't go back to there being seen legally through your Australian identity. It's all about this identity that no one talks about. You're not allowed to talk about it inside Australia. Because that identity is owned by them.
0: Yeah, you can have all the lolly, but the lolly man's stopping you from going in there.
1: Absolutely. You know, so when you want to use their identity and their money, you're going to be buying stuff for them. You know, what's owned by the slave is owned by the master. What's bought by the slave is owned by the master. Think of that. You go and buy a motor car in their Australian name. With their Australian money, you've bought them a motor car, which is the reason why they can take it off you. You know,
0: And them dogs are the owners. They.
1: I shouldn't laugh at that, but it is so crazy. This is the height of stupidity now, yet we've got Aboriginal people living under a rock, so to speak, because they got nowhere to go on their country. Because as soon as they go back to their country, then bullymen come along, policemen come along, say, give me your ID. Who are you?
2: Yeah.
1: And they pull out the Australian identity. Oh, that's who I am. Look at that. That means the policeman's got authority over you. So when it comes to like stolen generation, it was stolen generation years ago. But when you come into their world, they can take that child under their legislation, and it's not stolen generation now. It's all of a sudden like docs enforcing law. You know, this is where we've got to be so careful. So they're taking the Aboriginal baby thinking, oh, he got to come into this white fella world to be better. And they can do it through the Australian identity.
0: I saw a video on YouTube that came across the mobile device where this particular man was saying he was from Lebanon, his family was from Lebanon, but they agree with Pauline Hanson and they assimilated to the Australian way. And he's saying that's the right thing to do. And, you know, that's up to them. But ultimately, forced assimilation is different from people choosing to come here and doing it. And the other thing too is that why should you Yidinji or any other tribe for that matter be forced to assimilate inside of Australia if it's still unsettled?
1: Well, let me ask Bumi this. Did they come along to you and say, look, you come into Australia, come with us? Or they're going to force you into Australia saying, where's your ID? You know, did they come and say to you, you come with us and you get all these benefits, yet you've still got your Yidinji law, the old law that's still here. You want to live by it. You know, you say, I want to live by that law where I own this part of the world. Did they tell you that when you come into Australia, you lose that right over there or you've walked away from it?
2: See, when Gribble came to Yarrabah, they said to all our lot over there, so who in charge of you? They said, you're going to see Boa. And Gribble gave him name Charlie Eyes. So he went, and when Dad saw him, Granddad saw him coming, he said, oh, he's trouble. So he told Gribble, we don't need you, you're trouble. You never ask him how, when, where, or why. You know, by how we say the word there?
0: Instinct.
2: Or you lot? Yeah, a feeling, touch, taste, so he seen him coming. So he told him, we don't need you. So I rewinded again there. So he showed him a Bible and a gun. Dad never gave up on him, see? He looked after the people in Yarra. There's a place called Stockyard there. He took them up there. So got a jail on Yate when he put a house to me. He made a talk about that. But he left now. And yeah. But that place called Millicent in the bottom of Australia, that's the town. You got to say that because they'll come and say, what are you doing in Millicent? You know? Oh, sorry, he's on here.
1: But he was forced, wasn't he, at the point of a gun, at the barrel of a gun. He was said, you either join in our world, which, you know, what's it, you have silver or lead, which one do you want? You can have the silver with the Bible or you can get shot, which one do you want? So that's forced subjugation, and that's going against the international resolution that Australia is subscribed to believe in. You know, they believe in the international rule of law, and I keep coming back to this resolution, 1514 of 1960. All forms and manifestations of colonialism must come to a speedy and unconditional end. No conditions, speedy, let's make it happen.
0: My grandfather used to quote that when I was young. He used to talk about that in Townsville quite often because he was saying that all these African nations had their own pilots and everything else, and that he sort of followed that international community news. And he said that, you know, it was just like, wasn't the right time, obviously, but it is the right time for Yidinji because this is now we're in a unique position in the whole world where we're one of the very first tribes, if not the first, to start this roadmap to self-determination that is by itself. It's not part of the international order, but it's part of it, but it's not of it.
1: That's why they know about us. They do know about us. Remember we went to Catholic Uni 2016. Mm-hmm. There was a Canadian chap there. To me, he'd sold out. He was a sellout. He was just – he'd been conned by the Pied Piper over there. He reckoned he was Indigenous to there, but you can just see how it's the money, the recognition, the stuff that made him look really cool in Canada. But to me, he had sold out. You know, it's all about education. Learning about this stuff. And look, I believe we are the first one that's doing this. There's no ifs and buts about that because we don't have a road to follow. There's nowhere you can follow this stuff. And we're sort of breaking the mold. Yet we are. They know what we can do. They know we can do it.
0: Mm.
1: They're even saying it in their books under their, you know, George Williams' books and Megan Davis. They know we can do this stuff.
0: Yeah.
1: But they're using, you don't have a venue to sort it out in. That's what they're using as the scapegoat.
0: And Yerulim, I'll bring you in here because one dead giveaway is that, you know, you can walk around in Ghimoy and there's a Serbian centre, there's a Greek Orthodox centre or Chinatown. Where's Yidinji town? Where's tribal town? There have been some people looking to try and build a museum to honour the Yidinji and its contributions and its culture and all that kind of stuff inside of Australia. But that's sort of like you've got everything else here. Every other nationality but the true owners is left out high and dry, and that's what we're talking about.
3: Yeah, it's a bit like your own moral integrity. You know, it's not something you can necessarily see, and that's like Yidinji, you know, when like Ganyaro says, when you say it as well, can Captain Cook sail past? There wasn't an office that he could see, yet it was here. The office exists, the people exist, the laws exist, and these days you've got all these constructions on Yidinji land and, you know, so-called cultural centres, and yet culture relies on that's one of the cornerstones of anyone's culture is their moral integrity. If there isn't any virtues within a culture, it isn't really a culture. So if all of these cultural places open up on the Yidinji territory, have they gone to the actual owners of the country and asked for that permission? Have they done that the right way? And, you know, we've seen that so often with so many people who come into the office, both the original people of this country and other people wanting to be a part of Yidinji or start their own thing, own direction up with their own people and their own laws and so forth. And, you know, how many times have we seen the agreement with the Yidinji way and yet walk back outside and become Australians again, you know, and head down the wrong path?
0: Well, it's a very difficult thing. Otherwise, it would have been done a long time ago. Like, sovereignty is very tough. Everyone know that this is Aboriginal land, even Blind Freddy. The thing is, though, what your key question was, have they spoken to the original owners? They probably have, but because the original owners in Australia, they've got to go listen to King Charles first, you know? And King Charles is the boss. He's the owner of Australia. But if we're talking about Yidinji, Charles don't own Yidinji. Charlie Hyde might, or the children of that, you know, the

0: political and executive arm of the Commonwealth of Australia are trying to not do that because it brings into question their very own the doctrine of how they acquired land and everything else, because Article 28 does say they're going to have to give it all back, even though they don't own it, but they're going to have some sort of remedy. But the Yidinji office here is to clearly outline what's on the table, Ganyara.
1: Well, we're talking about we'll go back to the museum part of it, the culture part of it. Are they allowed to talk about our culture, period, because it's not part of their culture? The Yidinji culture never was part of Australia's culture, because remember, Australia was based on the imperial world, the British. You know, this was the homeland of the British in the South Pacific. This was going to be their place, but they didn't get rid of the original law that's here. They didn't do that, so the original law still stands, which is what we talk about, the acquisition of sovereignty. They don't have a doctrine to prove how they got the place, so they didn't get the place. What they done was send out their Pied Piper to encourage the members, all the people of those Aboriginal nations, to abandon their law where they're the true owner and go into Australia. Oh, look, we'll give you some benefit here. You know, we won't shoot you anymore. We'll give you some of our gammon money. Meanwhile, they're digging out all the resources of the Aboriginal people and selling it. So, you know, but Article 28 of UNDRIP does stand, but I've got to wonder how long the United Nations is going to stand now, because the world is in flux and turmoil in that. But they don't have the permission to talk about our culture, just like our education. They don't have permission yet. They should come and see us. You know, come to the building and say, look, okay, we want to include into the curriculum of Queensland some of the Yidinji stories, you know, their culture. And we want to include that in there. We can make it very clear that it's not Australian, but we want to make it part of it, you know, so that the young up-and-coming people can see that the Yidinji people are the true and correct owners.
0: Well, Uncle did try to do that many years ago at the different schools, and he was told he couldn't do that. So this is what we're saying. You can't go teach dance or language at the schools, because they said, no, you got to learn Japanese. Remember those stories you're telling Chinese. Us now? And that's the missing ingredient from our point of view.
2: Yeah, everything going away too quick too, in my thought. See, I want to ring NITV up and I'll go to Canberra, build a big shot there, and ask them where their mum and dad from, you know, if they had our time like we did, you know, that living, that tortured in. See, TMI talked to me, I said, oh, he's got to stop you eating. I talked to this other big shot, Main Road, you can't talk like that. See, people got no manners, so they think we can take these things, you know. I mean, I'm not going to talk about their mum and dad. I mean, when you come from here like you're Aboriginal, we got it, you know. We got a special treatment, all right. And,
0: Yeah, so
2: I started moving around here too, you good guys.
0: Well, don't do shaky leg yet.
2: I might have missed a beat and swear, but it's God.
0: That's all right.
2: Yeah,
0: Ganyara, like I said, it is tough because this is the – it's like you didn't just being suffocated. Yeah. We'll just hope that they all die or they all accept Australia and just have Charles as a king.
1: Part of the bigger picture is they're trying to make the Aboriginal people fight amongst themselves by giving some lot. This is a really a tactic that they do play a lot of. You know, we'll give one lot money. We'll give one lot all this stuff so they can go out and show off to the rest of the mob. You come with us with the Pied Piper. Come with the Pied Piper and you will get all this money in exchange for your stuff, for all your trees, for all your country. And it's happening on Tableland at present. It's happening down the coast at present. And, you talk about where did they give the Yidinji Cultural Centre? They give them Yarraba. Jam them over there, out the way. Take them away off their country. Take them off country so they've got no say over there and jam them all in together. Now, Yarraba, look, the people can't help what's happened over the years, but there's many mixed cultures over there, and I mean mixed Aboriginal culture. There's Jungan people there. They shouldn't be there. They should be up on country. The Barbarum country, Barbarum people there, jammed over there. They should be up on country. Kunjin people, I know these people are over there, but they shouldn't be there. But, you know, this is what I'm saying. The white fella done this on purpose, so make them fight. You talk about places like Arakoon, Kawanyama, Pomperau, any of them places. Why is there fighting at night? Why the mob fight? Because there's people on country that shouldn't be there. They haven't got permission yet under Aboriginal law to be living there, yet white fella jammed them all in there.

0: better make them fight. Oh, what a better way. Get them all fighting and then we can control all their asset. You know, we take over. This is how Australia works. This is a very sad state of affairs. And if Aboriginal people see this, that they're being forced to fight, they're being forced into the situation of conflict under Aboriginal law, then, you know, you'll say, ah, we'll stop that. How about we now unite ourselves together and understand what's going on? And then we start to work for the aim of sovereignty like Yidinji's doing. And I tell you what, it's a hard way to do it, very hard way, because we're breaking the ground. There's no one doing it that I can see yet. We're first in time with this stuff. It's very early days, and it is tough. So trust me on that. It's tough, but it's the only way.
1: 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Thanks to our friends at Bumba Bipra Media 98.7 FM. We'll be back after the break.

0: Yeah, welcome back to the show. Earlier I spoke about Darragon Limma, the Home Affairs Minister and Arts Minister, and she joins us now in the studio. Welcome, Minister. I guess it's been a busy week. You had some interesting visitors to the territory that received entry visas from the nation.
1: Yes, we did. It was fantastic to welcome Bangarra back into territory, and it was exciting to issue them with entry visas. So not only did we present the entry visas, but Ure was able to actually talk a little bit more about the history of the formation of government as well, and talking more along those lines. And it was a good educational session for the Bangarra crew.
0: What did they, how did they receive it? Because it was the first time ever that was also a digital entry visa that was issued with it as well. So this is quite history in the making for us as well.
1: Yeah, no, look, they definitely loved it. You know that when they're keenly interested because they're sitting there not moving and not saying anything. So they were intently listening. And one thing that we encourage them to do is to go back to country, to their own country, and start looking at what does that mean on country when you look at forming government yourselves. They absolutely loved it. And yes, they thought that the digital visa was very good.
0: Yeah, it's one of the things that the Yidinji Nation is very happy in embracing, the digital ecosystem for governance. What other things were, what were some of the questions that were asked there? Were there many insights there?
1: I think the biggest thing for them was getting their understanding of what it does mean to be sovereign and the difference between being sovereign outside of Australia rather than inside of Australia. Because a lot of them have that understanding of speaking sovereignty while still being an Indigenous Australian, rather than sovereignty outside of the Australian realm. So that was something that came up in conversation. And then also speaking to them about even the different currencies as well. You know, not using the Australian currency when we're doing transactions and things like that. So it really opened up their interest in what that looks like.
0: Yeah, and I think arts is a good place for that type of conversation because it's about expression and the forms of expression, especially from what is sovereignty being expressed as, you know, and you can do that through painting, dance, song, and but this is through paperwork, and that's a whole art form in itself in terms of the bureaucracy and governance structure. So I would say that mindset would already be there to actually absorb that information.
1: Yeah, definitely. And I think that I also was able to go along to their performance on the Friday night. And what was very cool was the Welcome to Country that was being done. We definitely had the flag there as well. So, you know, it's all of those instruments that are being used to showcase that we are still here. It's not just a verbal recognition, but we have all of these instruments that are happening. Them looking at their entry visas on the phone through digital, us having our flag, which is quite present on country, and all of that. So I think that we just need to keep doing what we're doing.
0: I might bring Bumi in here. Bumi, you was when we're talking about like being official, we got the flags and all that kind of stuff. When we have a dance, we got the whole thing there. We got Magra, the oka on, the feather, everything. Sometimes you can do it at home, but without that thing, like a play dance. But then when it's a serious one, you got to go and follow all these things. And the Yidinji Nation is doing that now through the government, through flag, badges, all these things. These are the official things for the nation now.
2: Yeah, well, like Daughter said, Darragon, you know, like these lot come from Bangarra, they've come visit here. I've been asked the same question in my mind too. When I go over England or whatever, in other country, just the thing that runs from here to there and we come back, or we're going to have a different thing. I'm jumping around here. Well, I want to know too, see, like, I know we got it from here. You know, when I went down to Melbourne and it, you know, they said, no, you right, you boomy, you know. But when I go across the border, see, I've got to come back to my name again.
0: Yeah.
2: And not trying to go against anything, I lose. But that's it, like daughter said, which hand for that thing if I'm, I want to go that very fast, you know, like.
0: Well, when you went to Germany, you had to use that Australian piece of paper.
2: Yeah.
0: But what we're trying to do now, and Gagnara, I'll bring you in here, because that's where we tried to get myself to the foreign minister to travel with a Yidinji passport. But Australia was sort of playing possum in that sense, that they're trying to trick us up a bit.
3: They're playing more than possum. It was a pretty low-life act what they're doing, you know, because they're just refusing, blank outright refusing to recognise. And that's their issue, it's their problem. You know, under, you know, they know we're here. They know we have sovereignty. They know. And this is the thing with sovereignty. The assertion of sovereignty is many facets. And one facet can be the assertion of force. Here we are, we're going to assert our sovereignty through force. Do we want to go down that road and start defending our territory militarily? No, we don't really want to do that yet. You know, this is what I'm saying to Australia. We want to try and settle the past, do it properly, secure the future, do it properly without any more blood being spilt. Now, you can go around the world at present where nations are asserting sovereignty via force, and it's not a good look. It really is not. We don't need to go down that road, but we need to settle the past, which is what the Yidinji government's all about. Then we need to, you know, secure everyone's future, not just ours, the Australians as well. Now, we could say, I like using Korea or China as a good example, you know, because when we went to Canberra back in 23 to ANU, we were walking out that night and the woman from the Attorney General's office said, you know, you can do a treaty with China, eh? Of course we can. And we can do a treaty to bring China in here and raise the Chinese flag. Is that where we want to go, take over Australia via China? No, we don't. We want to try and keep the Australian flag here. Poor old mum and dad Aussie don't need to become Chinese. We got the authority or the power to do that under treaty, but do we want to do it? No, we're trying to keep poor old mum and dad Aussie happy and in their home without any major conflict, which is why we're doing this the peaceful way, without force, without authority. We could soon go and negotiate to get a standing army developed. Is that the right thing, though?
0: Yeah, well, that's why Pauline, if she comes here, she should drape herself on a Yidinji flag, because, you know, if she's fair dinkum about looking after Australia, then that's where she should be supporting Yidinji publicly and internationally and in Parliament as well. But you don't see that happening.
3: Mainly because I support Pauline, that she is Indigenous Australian. She's an Australian through and through. Yidinji aren't Australian, period. The Aboriginal nation, Yidinji, are not Australian, although some of the members can be seen legally through an Australian identity, and by doing that, that identity is Australian. Now, as I say, you know, Peter Hyde or Bumi, which one is it? Now, Peter Hyde is Indigenous Australian, but Bumi not. Now, Pauline Hanson is Indigenous Australian, but she's not, no country here. She got no connection to country.
0: Well, she can apply for a visa now and get a digital one, which is even better.
3: Well, her tribal country is Wales.
0: That's right.
3: So she's Welsh of customary origin, but she's not Aboriginal. She's an Indigenous Australian, because all Australian identities are Indigenous to the Commonwealth of Australia, all of them.
0: Yeah, I think, Yirrkala, I'll bring you back in to the conversation about this sort of game of recognition and, you know, we talk to the average punters, it might be school teachers, it could be anyone else, they're happy to actually go out and fly the Yidinji flag or wear the pin, but it's the leadership and the executive of the political arm that is really the place where even they would stop it there.
4: Yeah, and, you know, this is where the rubber hits the road, is what's your approach? So, you know, the Australian approach is force. The Yidinji approach is welcoming. It's the opposite. It's two opposites meeting. There's lots of talk and, you know, no violence to a point. But when it comes down to it, the only way that the Australian laws can be enforced is through force. The Yidinji's doing it the other way. We're welcoming everybody to come and settle the past and secure the future. And, you know, as you said, there's lots of people out there who are joining Yidinji and walking in that vein, and that's the only way to move forward.
0: And Darrigan, we've had some interesting conversations with people that, you've met in your networks and I guess people on the street or come into the office, and there is a an interest in becoming part of the Yidinji story. And what do you think are the main reasons for that? Is because they feel sort of they want to know, or they feel uneasy being here? Like, what's some of the things that you've noticed?
1: Yeah, I think there's a range of reasons, and I think one of the biggest things that I've seen is that they wanted to come in under the covering of the First Nations peoples that are connected here to country, and they feel a sense of belonging as soon as they step into this space. So that's one of the biggest reasons that I've seen as to why they're coming in. They also feel a sense of security as well. When we look at even just the geopolitical climate that's happening now around the world, there is a lot of uncertainty. And, you know, we see that governments are saying one thing but are doing another. So a lot of people are feeling there's not a lot of security out there. So I know that as soon as they come in here, that there is just this sense of security coming in under the covering of the elders through this formal government setting.
0: Yeah, and Kalna, I'll bring you back into that. You often tell a story about your family members putting the people with charcoal and saying, you're with me, and you often say you're under Menia. That's something when people don't know their past, or there's a real sense of they want to belong somewhere, and if they live somewhere, they want to be part of something, and that's what the Yidinji is providing now, to be part of that family.
2: See, we got that from Dad, you know. How to talk to people, how to look after, you know, instead of hassling them, hunting them away. And Dad owned me like a donkey, I was told, for Dad. And he had a lot of boys, and we had one sister named Amy, she was with all the boys. And Dad goes through, see. Dad don't have to cut you to this shade, he can just paint you with his weird, eh? And I can do that, eh? Dad used to put paint on everybody, you know. So you want a mind, eh? You didn't, if your family don't want you, come with us, you know. So coming back to this, like, Ganjara here, the daughter here, Yerlam and Talafari and Muramura, it's a very good party we got here, and they really understand a lot of good stuff about us, you know, and that's good. They know too, and that's the way we should all go, you know, like all your huddle out there. And I'm really concerned for Cloncurry and Georgetown and Winton and Millicent, you know, all these places and really hurting places, because like here we got it on the coast here, and you won't get Barramundi out there or anything, you know. Because I've been out there, well, the fish is all right, but not so salty water, you know, like, yeah, and a nice fresh water. So I still want to go back out there, Winton and all these places, and check these mob up, you know, so, and in my heart, you know, that, well, Dad, he's a leader, and he done a really good job, even dance for Yarrow, you know. They never put a stage up for him or talk on the mic. He never danced all day, but when it's time for him to say, right, are you lot, we're going to dance, you know. That's a big thing, that. So, well, like you say now in English, that my appearance, you know, that's a big thing, that. And you know, I always carry that seal around with Dad is in me, see. And now I've got to have a paperwork, you know. But anyway, yeah, so I got these mob here. We're going ahead. Nobody's going to stop us, and that's it.
0: Ganjara, my thoughts were then about that way of being, but also the recognition, and it's going to be a problem for Australia, because a lot of Australians are starting to work things out a bit quicker. They're no longer docile in that regard. The internet age has made information available a lot more easier for now. You know, that there will be, with the AI and stuff, maybe there will be some sort of manipulation in the future where the information may not be that readily available or blocked even. But currently that's not the case. People can go to the Yidinji government website now and have a look at all the laws. And this is a really important thing now, that legal personality, the voice piece for Yidinji's nation is already there and established.
3: Absolutely it is, and that's done for a reason, you know. We'll go back a little bit just to welcome to country, a simple little welcome to country. What's that really mean? So if the Australians are asking for, can you give us a welcome to country, what would happen if you said, no, you're not welcome. We're not going to give you one. You're not welcome on our country till we come back to sort out the mess that you have created. So, you know, they do have this understanding that they've got to ask to be welcomed onto someone's country. They know that. That's Aboriginal law. Australia knows that. They open the parliament when, you know, and a new parliament is there. Open the parliament, welcome the parliament into country down there. It's a rather bizarre situation when they actually say, can you welcome us to your country?
0: Why would Pauline be saying we don't want welcomes to countries? Or I'm not sure he's pushing that, but other people have been saying we don't want welcome to countries.
3: Because they don't understand the legal situation of what's going on, which is to understand what the Yidinji Nation is doing, which comes back to that you were talking about that book by Matt at Cotrope. You know, why would he include an article from foreigners to Australia? You know, you think about that. In amongst all the other constitutional experts of Australia, why would he include a foreign one, which is the, you know, stuff from Yidinji? Maybe we're telling the truth. Maybe we have to sort this mess out. Maybe the Australians aren't yet welcomed to country properly, done formally by those of correct standing, not of Australian identity. Peter Hyde not allowed to welcome anyone onto country, is he? You think about that. If Peter Hyde do it, he's breaking Yidinji law. Bumi has to do it, not Peter Hyde. Totally different world. There's two worlds there, an Australian identity, they couldn't accept Bumi to go to Germany. They wouldn't let him go as Bumi. They had to go as Peter Hyde. So that means he was Australian. He was seeing it through an Australian identity. Well, no Australian identity has the right to force a welcome to country. He can't do it.
0: You're listening to Black Law Tribal Edition right across the planet today. We'll be back with some final comments.
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0: Okay, welcome back. Kalna, Bumi, we might have some final comments from you.
2: Yeah, Uncle, say, come and see us and have a good day. And I want to get on this NITV, but okay, well, you have a good day then. Have a good day, you know.
0: Darrigan.
1: Yeah, look, I just want to say stay deadly, be true to yourself, and be good.
0: Thank you for that, and thank you for that update as well. Yerulum, some final comments from yourself?
4: Yeah, same as always. Just, you know, the office is here and we're here to help anyone else who wants to follow their path and create their sovereignty in the way they want to do it. So we're always here to help.
0: Yeah, nice one. And Ganyara?
3: Understand who you are and who you're not. Understand where real sovereignty lies. So simple, so deadly, so easy. Come back to your identity. But where you're going to make your identity under what? Now what you talk about, modern legislation, are you going to create your identity? Because you've got to understand this new world cannot see tribal stuff. You know, we know who's who in the zoo here, but the world can't see that. So we must go back and create an office, simple little office that makes legislation where we can say, Bumi here now, boss man, not Peter Hyde. Peter Hyde not seen in this office. Bumi is. And that's what I'm saying. You've got to understand this stuff. It's so simple, but it's a long journey. It's a hard journey, but you must do it.
0: Yeah, it's a matter of trust and, you know, that tribal trust is very important. Thank you so much for your time today, ministers, and whoever you are listening to this program, wherever you are listening to it, we thank you so much for joining us and for being part of the journey. And anyway, Gaya Baragalalundu, may God's peace be upon you in the almighty name of Yeshua HaMashiach, for it is written that he is the way, the truth, and the life, and no one can go and see the Father but through him. So we hope you have a deadly week, and take it easy. We'll catch you next time. Cunning.

0: faces, they not.
1: Hello, I'm Adam Evans with the NIRS News. The Northern Territory Government's poor performance on Indigenous affairs has led to the resignation of a long-serving Indigenous politician. Yongyu Man Yingyo Goyula will step down effective immediately, saying he can no longer sit opposite a government who are not willing to work with Indigenous people. Since 2024, the CLP government has faced repeated criticism for not engaging with Indigenous communities before making significant changes to Indigenous affairs. A recent example is the NT government's changes to child protection that makes it easier for Indigenous children to be placed with non-Indigenous families. That was the last straw for Mr. Goyula. He says he'll now focus on working in his community and taking care of his health. The penalty handed to Sydney Swan players involved in an alleged sexual assault shows how seriously the club's taking it. That's the message from Swan's chairman, Andrew Pridham.
2: The only way we can deal with it is to put our foot down incredibly hard, which we've done. I think very important point to make that as a football club, that is our business, and to effectively torpedo our season by making a decision such as this just tells you how seriously we're taking it.
1: Swans players Isaac Heaney, Chad Warner, Riley Bice, Nick Blakey and James Jordan have been stood down for the rest of the AFL season. Victorian police are still investigating an alleged incident at an East Melbourne hotel in the early hours of Monday morning. Australians will be disappointed if the federal government's gambling laws pass the parliament. That's what independent Senator David Pocock has told the ABC.
3: I think Australians are going to be hugely disappointed by the deal that the Prime Minister's done with the coalition. We had the blueprint with the Murphy report. We had the Senate inquiry, which just reinforced what we heard during the Murphy inquiry. And we have, you know, 4 out of 5 Australians wanting a ban on all gambling ads. And yet the government is trying to sell us this getting the balance right, which is 3 ads per hour on TV and a fairly unworkable opt-out system online.
1: The laws are expected to pass Parliament. Indigenous clean energy leaders from across the world are sharing their knowledge at a conference in Victoria. The First Nations Clean Energy Symposium started today in Geelong. First Nations Clean Energy Network Executive Director Karina Nolan says it's a chance for people to see what's working and shaping the future.
4: We'll be sharing lessons and case studies from communities who are starting to implement their own clean energy solutions, whether that's rooftop solar on homelands or microgrids, and also what we need to do next. So I want to make sure we're putting community members together with proponents and policymakers to actually shape what comes next.
1: 29 US states are suing Facebook and Instagram over claims that the platform is harming the mental health of children and young people. The states are seeking $200 billion in damages, the amount of revenue Meta, the platform's parent company, makes every year. Meta's rejecting the claims, saying it has protections in place for young people. As the trial started, parents gathered outside the Oakland courthouse.
5: No company, no matter how wealthy, no matter how influential, no matter how untouchable it feels it is, should get to stand above the truth, the law, and our children.
1: Meta CEO Mark Zuckerberg will give evidence at the trial, which is expected to last for several weeks. And a new documentary is exploring the idea that dance floors are political spaces. Protest on the Dance Floor by Talia Little premieres tonight as part of the Melbourne Film Festival's Sovereign Shorts film collection. The short films are a result of a collaboration between the festival, Screen Victoria and NITV. Talia says she wanted her film to explore the ties between sovereignty and Melbourne's dance music scene.
6: This idea sort of came from Nayuka Gori, who is an incredible DJ, writer, activist, and Nayuka sort of said to me how, you know, a lot of the time in our lives, we don't really have a lot of control over what goes on as Aboriginal people, and being a DJ and, you know, playing on your country and being able to set the BPM and everyone's moving in the same way together, and we're sort of in control of that experience, felt really sovereign.
1: Sovereign Shorts will be available on the festival's website from tomorrow. 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That's news@nirs.org.au.

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1: Nate the Plumber Whisperer
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Start your mornings with The Brekkie Show. Real laughs, real yarns, real community. Rolling through the middle of the day, it's the Truckin' Hour. Stories from the road, music for the long haul. And when it's time to head home, the drive show keeps you moving. Good vibes, big laughs, and the soundtrack to your arvo. AAA is here with the voices you know.

0: AAA.
1: Hello, I'm Adam Evans with the NIRS News. Fears are growing in southwest Victoria that a deadly strain of avian influenza has triggered a mass wildlife tragedy. Hundreds of dead and dying birds, including crested terns, have washed up along the coastline of Portland and regional Victoria. Frustrated by what they call a slow and disorganised official response, residents have taken matters into their own hands, donning masks and gloves to bag the highly contagious carcasses themselves. Local environmentalists warn that without swift action from the Victorian government to clear the beaches, the virus will rapidly spread to other coastal birds. Authorities are yet to confirm if the deaths are from the H5 bird flu. What, if any, economic benefit will AI data centres bring to Tasmania? That's the question being asked by the state's Greens Party. It's launched a state parliamentary inquiry into data centres. Tasmania is already seeing plans for the centres with a $2.1 billion AI factory proposed for Launceston. Tabitha Badger is the Tasmanian Greens technology spokesperson. She says Tasmanians are worried about the rapid growth of AI data centres in the state. Ms. Badger says the inquiry will paint a holistic picture to help Tasmania draft effective guardrails for the technology. Four Indigenous documentaries will be premiering at Melbourne's International Film Festival tonight. Sovereign Shorts is a collection of films exploring treaty in Victoria. Protest on the Dance Floor by Talia Little explores the idea that clubs have become a political space for Aboriginal and Torres Strait Islanders.
2: It is quite a, can be an abstract concept, but also, yeah, it feels very real to a lot of us who, you know, love electronic music and love music. And in the doco, we sort of go from an area of exclusion here in Melbourne to now taking up space and what that feels like.
1: Sovereign Shorts will be on the Melbourne International Film Festival's website from tomorrow.

0: That was LaGrange from American rock band ZZ Top. The Texan trio have had to cancel their upcoming shows after drummer Frank Beard died aged 77 this week. Frank Beard joined Billy Gibbons and Dusty Hill to form the group in 1969. A string of successful albums cemented ZZ Top as a staple among rock fans. Beard died while in hospice care on his ranch in Texas. We'll have more coming up next.
1: Census night was Tuesday, 11th of August. 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
0: To sport, and the Sydney Swans say they're deeply concerned for the welfare of women involved in an alleged sexual assault in Melbourne. The club has stood down Isaac Heaney, Chad Warner, Riley Bice, Nick Blakey and James Jordan for the rest of the AFL season. Victorian police are still investigating what happened at an East Melbourne hotel in the early hours of Monday morning. Swans CEO Matthew Pavlich says the allegations have had the biggest impact on the women involved.
5: We're deeply concerned about their welfare and the well-being of those women. We offer as much support as we can. They're the ones who are impacted severely at the moment, and we are here to acknowledge those allegations.
6: Have you offered those apologies?
5: It's a police matter, so we're not going to interfere with that by reaching out to them.
0: Now for a look at the capital city weather around the country. A shower or two in Magajan, Brisbane with a top of 23. 23 and cloudy on Gadigal Country, Sydney, while it's 17 with showers on Ngunnawal, Gambri Country, Canberra. 18 and partly cloudy in Nam, Melbourne, and a possible shower in Nipaluna, Hobart with a max of 18. A top of 18 and a shower or two in Tundanya, Adelaide. Cloudy and 20 degrees in Bawley, Perth, and sunny in Garamella, Darwin with a top of 33. If you have any stories that you wish to share with us, you can send us an email to news@nirs.org.au. 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
9: How's everyone going today here on Triple A Murray Country? Great to be joining you for the Drive Show. How you going, Ian?
10: Yeah, pretty good, thanks, Clay. Hump day.
9: Hump day. Oh, that means we're going to the theatres. What you watching today?
10: That's correct, yes. It's Wednesday.
9: We've got Archive and Bad Technique coming up. What else will you be on?
10: Burger Head, Don't Bet On It, and Yay Day.
9: Yay Day. Sounds good. Before we go any further into the show, we acknowledge the traditional custodians of the lands of which we're broadcasting from and to. Pay our respects to elders past and present, and also acknowledge the continuing sovereignty of all First Nations peoples and mobs right across the lands. Neil Murray will start us off for this. What is it? Middle of the week.
10: Yeah, hump day, Wednesday, wild Wednesday. Beautiful day outside.
9: We've also got Archie Roach on the way and the Eagles here on Triple A Murray Country, and welcome to the Drive Show.

0: You can have him.
1: Hey, you mob. My name's Monique. My tribe's from the Gomeroi tribe down in New South Wales, and you're listening to Triple A.

0: Mega Man, Archie Roach, Carly Pierce before that. And we also had Neil Murray with Eddie Mabo. We're driving you home.
1: We have a fatberg problem in this city.
0: Oh, so Brizzy's got a fatty.
1: Yes, it does. I probably wouldn't have put it like that myself, but good observation, Clay. The fatberg comes mostly from wet wipes.
0: Oh, yeah.
1: Wet wipes, even some labelled as flushable, don't really break down when they get into the sewer. And when they meet with the oils and the fats coming from kitchens around the city, they create these long, dark monsters they call fatbergs. They get them a lot in overseas when the old pipes, particularly in London, they're the huge things.
0: Size of a house.
1: Yeah.
0: These conglomerates
1: yes.
0: of oil and things that are just down there and don't break down.
1: That's it, because yeah. people often
0: it's
1: put yeah, cooking oil and stuff down the
0: yeah.
1: sink.
0: Yeah, the guy has to go might. Down there and
1: yes,
0: like, well, break it apart with a shovel.
1: The guy that does go down there, who's from Urban Utilities, says you can imagine what it smells like. You know, they have a team apparently on call 24/7. To go down and now bust up these fatbergs. But they've also found a lot of other stuff, which people flush down the loos, toys, phones, false teeth, vapes, crayons, half a surfboard apparently.
0: And half a surfboard?
1: Yeah.
0: Holy.
1: Yeah. I don't know how they get them down there. must come from outside, you know.
0: From, oh, that means someone's
1: from luggage
0: been,
1: point from where it goes out to
0: I reckon
1: the
0: someone,
1: river.
0: Nah, someone's
1: the
0: been reverse. Down there surfing them. He's been surfing the fatbergs.
1: He's hanging more than five.
0: Yeah.
1: It's apparently 20,000 kilometres of pipe. Half of that is a sewage pipe. So this is what they've got to look after. The council apparently going to spend a lot to upgrade the sewage system to cope with the expected surge in population leading up to the Olympics. So, you know, the fatbergs have got to be dealt with. Just to give you a few.
0: Brilliant idea.
1: Yeah?
0: Make fatberg breaking a part of the Olympics.
1: Yes.
0: And see who gets gold for breaking yeah. up the biggest fatberg
1: the biggest
0: for
1: fatberg.
0: The quickest time.
1: Yeah.
0: And which country? I think UK's already won it.
1: Yeah. Yeah, it'd be sort of like you combine it with wrestling or maybe weightlifting or something like that.
0: Some sort of endurance.
1: Yeah. A marathon.
0: Yep. Anyway, that's just me.
1: Yeah.
0: Thinking about.
1: That's good though. I like that. You're thinking outside the square or in fact outside the sewer. These are interesting facts. Each person in Brisbane flushes between 2 and 20 litres of sewage every day. That's a lot of effluent. I'm thinking if you could do it in one piece, the sewage system would cope much better. Imagine if we were built in such a way that we only eliminated body waste seasonally.
0: What?
1: Well, so you add up how long you spend in the bog daily every year. That's 6 minutes a day times 365 days. That works out to be about 36 hours every year. How good would it be to spend that 1.5 days straight, just once a year, on the toilet? Then you wouldn't have to worry about it any other time. You just roll it out like telecommunications cable. And all the other end, you know, down the sewage, they just roll it back up again like telecommunications cable. In fact, if you freeze-dried it, you could use it as a television cable. Then when you said, oh, there's not any crap on TV tonight, you would be right.
0: That's how they actually invented NBN.
1: That's it. I don't think it stands for National Broadband Network. It stands for nice, big,
2: round,
1: nugget. Anyway, don't flush the wipes.

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0: Stone Cutters, Dope Lemon there. Teresa Creed before that, Send It Far Away. And Eagles with Best of My Love. My friend Jordan works over at the State Library of Queensland.
1: Yes.
0: Been working on this new website called Cultural Connect. It's a web-based archive that provides, it's like a central access point for all of the archival photos, Aboriginal and Torres Strait Islander peoples and places of significance from all over.
1: We have discussed this before.
0: Really, really cool platform because it just launched and it's launched with about 1,300 photographs.
1: Oh, wow.
0: Some of which are, you know, right here around the corner. Just beautiful photos, and you can search your year. I searched the year that I was born.
1: Oh, okay.
0: To go have a look, and it was just amazing to see some of the people and some of the events that were happening during that time under places. And, like, go check it out, Cultural Connect. It's a really cool, really cool website.
1: That's great. Yeah. Good resource.
0: It really is.

0: It's time for the AAA Murray Country Trump Update. Trump Day.
1: Well, the White House has gone on the attack after a reporter grilled President Trump about a little-known aide of his and her relationship with him. Natalie Harp, 35, has found herself in the spotlight after she was one of the select few staffers chosen to accompany Trump on his secret flight out of Turkey in June. She's one of Trump's closest aides, with an office directly adjacent to his, and insiders say her presence in Trump's inner circle is even threatening his marriage to First Lady Melania Trump.
0: Look, that's just fake news. What's-her-name and I have a fantastic relationship. Ever since we first met 23 years ago, and she said to me, "Are these your eyeballs? I think I found them in my cleavage." We were inseparable. I mean, I still like to talk to her during sex, so I always ring her from the hotel. And frankly, the idea that this aide and I are involved in a relationship is ridiculous. I'm 80. God, my sperm live on acreage and only become fertile after Downton Abbey. Give me a break.

0: High Time, Casey Musgraves. Ain't Gonna Change for You, Dar on there before, and Zach Top with Guitar. We're driving you home for the drive show, and coming up to the second hour of the drive show with our, well, we're saying goodbye to a legend from ZZ Top.
1: Yeah, yeah, that's right. Yeah, very sad news.
0: Frankie Beard, we're going to be playing some ZZ Top music in the next hour, so do stay tuned. What will you be doing in the next
1: watch
0: hour,
1: watch it, mate. It's Wednesday,
0: of course.
1: Watch it, watch it.
0: Here's Iron Horse here on Triple A.

0: That's the 80s hit Gimme All Your Lovin' by American rock band ZZ Top. And it's what the band will need as they announce the passing of their drummer, Frank Beard. He died earlier this week, aged 77, and has been in hospice care on his ranch in Texas. Frank joined Billy Gibbons and Dusty Hill to form the group in 1969. After a successful string of albums, ZZ Top became a staple among rock fans. The band has cancelled their upcoming shows. We'll have more coming up next.
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0: To sport and in the AFL, the penalty handed to the Sydney Swans players involved in an alleged sexual assault shows how seriously the club is taking it. That's the message from the Swans chairman, Andrew Prudham.
5: The only way we can deal with it is to put our foot down incredibly hard, which we've done. I think very important point to make that as a football club, that is our business, and to effectively torpedo our season by making a decision such as this just tells you how seriously we'll take it.
0: Swans players Isaac Heaney, Chad Warner, Riley Bias, Nick Blakey and James Jordan have been stood down for the rest of the AFL season. Victorian police are still investigating an alleged incident at an East Melbourne hotel in the early hours of Monday morning. If you have any stories that you wish to share with us, you can send us an email to news@nirs.org.au. That's news@nirs.org.au.

Patrick Davey, Joe Kincaid. It's 11 minute past two. If you tune in, you're listening to Mark Renan on Normal Rex. Next is Mr. Surprise.

Perry Davey, Wharton Show. The time is 23 past 2. Stay tuned, we got more music coming up your way. Next is Scrap Metal. Make me smile.

Ja, Sandy. Ja, Sandy. Hope. If you tune in, you link the map and I don't know breaks. It's 2:30. We get another 30 minutes of music. Today is every Wednesday in the Luma community is a doctor day, so pretty busy day at the office, at the clinic. So, and probably this week or next week, the courthouse at Luma will be, they'll have some courts here in Luma. So, people from, probably from Nukunbao around, come here for court, even from Fitzroy. Yeah, it's pretty good because some people don't travel to Broome and it's very hard to get a lift back home wherever they live. And around the Kimberley, it's very hard for people to go to court to Broome. Yeah. Anyway, we'll get some more music going up. Yes. I'll switch this 30 minutes with music from the 70s, 80s, and the 90s, and here's one from Dragon.

Man at Work, Johnny B. Good. It's 19 minutes to 3. If you tune in, you're listening to Mark Penan on Lumma Brax. Toby Keith coming up next.

Toby Keith, Kurasa Want Wars. It's 2:45. Hope you enjoy the music. Stay tuned. Here's Keith Urban. They go by.

Big E, More Than a Woman. It's the end of my program, and I hope you enjoy the music and catch you tomorrow, same place, same time. Stay tuned to Peckham. It's 2 minutes to 3, and I leave you with Bruce Springsteen. Catch you tomorrow.

0: I'm Adam Evans with the NIRS News. Fears are growing in southwest Victoria that a deadly strain of avian influenza has triggered a mass wildlife tragedy. Hundreds of dead and dying birds, including crested terns, have washed up along the coastline of Portland in regional Victoria. Frustrated by what they call slow and disorganised official response, residents have taken matters into their own hands, bringing masks and gloves to bag the highly contagious carcasses themselves. Local environmentalists warn that without swift action from the Victorian government to clear the beaches, the virus will rapidly spread to other coastal birds. Authorities are yet to confirm if the deaths are from the H5 bird flu. By making two-year rental agreements the standard, Australians will have more stability and security in their lives. That's what the Australian Council of Trade Unions believes.
1: We've seen rental increases go up 23% over the last 5 years, and wages are 17% over that same time. And being able to have security, knowing you can stay in the one place, not having that extra cost that comes with moving, the disruption, finding a new home, finding new schools, often having to move further and further away from where you live, it makes it even harder for workers in this cost of living crisis.
0: Michelle O'Neill there, the ACTU president on the ABC.

0: That was LaGrange from American rock band ZZ Top. The Texan Trio have had to cancel their upcoming shows after drummer Frank Beard died, aged 77, this week. Frank Beard joined Billy Gibbons and Dusty Hill to form the group in 1969. With a string of successful albums, ZZ Top became a staple among rock fans. Beard died while in hospice care on his ranch in Texas. And a performance from a Darwin rapper has seen all four judges turn their chairs on Seven's TV singing competition series The Voice. The 22-year-old Aboriginal support worker and artist Young Miller took to the stage with an original song from his brother and fellow artist Jay Miller. Spice Girl Melanie C was the first to turn her chair, quickly followed by Kate Miller-Heidke and Ronan Keating. Richard Marx was the last to turn for Miller, but had these words to say about his performance.
1: We're all going to remember where we were when we first heard Young Miller.
2: Yeah.
1: We're all going to remember. That's insane. You know, I'm from Chicago, Illinois, in the States. And I'll never forget the first time I heard Kanye's voice and the first time I heard Eminem's voice. It transcended the genre. It transcended rap. It was like, it's the sound of that voice. And you have that kind of voice.
3: Aww.
0: Miller chose Melanie C as his coach. We'll have more coming up next.
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5: Program sponsor.
0: To sport, and the club's culture has been defended by the Sydney Swans after five players were stood down for the rest of the season. Isaac Heaney, Chad Warner, Riley Bice, Nick Blakey and James Jordan have been suspended while Victorian police investigated an alleged sexual assault in Melbourne early Monday morning. Swans CEO Matthew Pavlich says the club treats women with respect.
6: Well, all I've seen so far at this football club, barring this significant incident, is that we are one club and we treat and respect women incredibly well, and it's of the utmost importance to our football club.
0: Now for a look at the capital city weather around the country. A shower or two in Mangere and Brisbane with a top of 23. 23 and cloudy on Gadigal Country, Sydney, while it's 17 with showers on Ngunnawal Gambri Country, Canberra. 18 and partly cloudy in Nam, Melbourne, and a possible shower in Nipaluna, Hobart with a max of 18. A top of 18 and a shower or two in Tundanya, Adelaide. Cloudy and 20 degrees in Boorloo, Perth, and sunny in Garamella, Darwin with a top of 33. If you have any stories that you wish to share with us, you can send us an email to news@nirs.org.au. That's news@nirs.org.au.

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0: Hello, I'm Adam Evans with the NIRS News. A major environmental crisis is unfolding in southwest Victoria, where hundreds of dead and dying seabirds have started washing ashore. Fears are mounting that the highly contagious H5N1 bird flu virus is devastating local wildlife populations after waves of crested terns were found scattered across the beaches at Portland. Distressed residents have taken matters into their own hands, using masks and gloves to bag the highly infectious carcasses themselves to stop the spread to other birds. While official tests are still pending, the community is calling on the state government to urgently step up its response before the virus spreads further. The discovery comes after 400 young pelicans were found dead at the Menindee Lakes in New South Wales earlier this month. Those birds have tested negative to the bird flu, but it's still unknown what killed them. Australia needs to increase the building of more affordable homes. That's the call from the Australian Council of Trade Unions.
1: We used to build 1 in 10 houses in Australia, new houses of public housing. Now it's 1 in 50, and that was just in the period of the Hawke government. So not that long ago where we've seen this massive drop-off. And there's different ways of building housing now. One of the things that we think could really expand the stock to have high-quality public housing built at scale and more quickly is to use modern methods of construction like modular housing.
0: That's Michelle O'Neill, the ACTU president on the ABC. The union is calling for a 2-year minimum lease on rental properties.

0: That's the 80s hit Gimme All Your Lovin' by American rock band ZZ Top. And it's what the band will need as they've announced the passing of their drummer Frank Beard. He died earlier this week, aged 77, and had been in hospice care on his ranch in Texas. Frank joined Billy Gibbons and Dusty Hill to form the group in 1969. A string of successful albums cemented ZZ Top as a staple among rock fans. The band has cancelled their upcoming shows. Darwin rapper Young Miller has made it onto The Voice after all four judges turned their chairs on Seven's TV singing competition series The Voice. The 22-year-old, who works as a support worker, took to the stage to sing an original song from his brother, fellow rapper Jay Miller. Spice Girl Melanie C was the first judge to turn her chair and had this to say about the performance.
1: This is world class. I want to come to your concert. Like, rap is something we see on The Voice a little bit. We don't see it enough, and we don't see it at this level ever.
0: Miller ended up picking Melanie C after she used her blocking rights to stop Richard Marx making a pitch for him. We'll have more coming up next.
2: 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Because it's good to know.
3: Program sponsor.
0: To sport, and the Sydney Swans say they're deeply concerned for the welfare of women involved in an alleged sexual assault in Melbourne. The club has stood down Isaac Heaney, Chad Warner, Riley Bice, Nick Blakey and James Jordan for the rest of the AFL season. Victorian police are still investigating what happened at an East Melbourne hotel in the early hours of Monday morning. Swans CEO Matthew Pavlich says the allegations have had the biggest impact on the women involved.
4: We're deeply concerned about their welfare and the well-being of those women. We offer as much support as we can. They're the ones who are impacted severely at the moment, and we are here to acknowledge those allegations.
5: Have you reached out to them? Have you offered those apologies?
4: It's a police matter, so we're not going to interfere with that by reaching out to them.
0: If you have any stories that you wish to share with us, you can send us an email to news@nirs.org.au. That's news@nirs.org.au.
6: A warning to Aboriginal and Torres Strait Islander people. This episode of Away contains the names of people who have died.

George Orwell wrote, "Who controls the past controls the future. Who controls the present controls the past." And it's this phrase artist Ryan Presley utilised to create an artwork drawing on memory, resistance, and the Western art canon, ultimately securing him the major prize at this year's National Telstra Aboriginal and Torres Strait Islander Art Awards, also known as the NATSIAs. Hello and welcome to Away, Indigenous Art and Culture on ABC Radio National. I'm Rudy Bremer. Today, you'll head to the NATSIAs, now in their 43rd year, to meet Ryan Presley and his fellow prize-winning First Nations artists from across the continent. From bark painting to multimedia art, the NATSIAs bring together an extraordinary and vibrant collection of works alive with culture, storytelling, and creative innovation. Plus, for Word Up, Pintubi Luritja speaker Lavinia Napuljari Heffernan will share a word you can use to tell someone they're on the right track. So stay with me here on Away.

0: It's Thursday morning on Larrakia country, and the day is already heating up. Luckily, I've just arrived at the Museum and Art Gallery of the Northern Territory, where the aircon is whirling away. I'm here to join a pack of reporters for a peek at this year's Natsias. With a total prize pool of $190,000, including $100,000 for the major award, the Natsias is one of Australia's richest and most prestigious art prizes. More than that, the Natsias are a vital platform for nurturing and celebrating Indigenous artists, providing a national and international stage to showcase their work. Whether they're from a remote art centre or an inner-city studio, all 64 finalists put language, culture and truth at the forefront. With themes of intergenerational storytelling, the continuation of cultures, connections to country, and the enduring impacts of Australia's colonial history on individuals and communities.
1: Dean Greeno Crossjudge, lovely to meet you.
0: This year's major prize has gone to Brisbane-based artist Ryan Presley. His painting, Our Lifestyle of Tranquility Undisturbed, appears as a dreamscape. And standing in front of it, you almost have the sense you're being sucked into a vortex in which the past, present, and future are converging. Ryan says the win is still sinking in.
2: I was just going about my business in my little home studio, my sort of shed out the back, and getting random calls, random FaceTime calls. I was like, oh, it's like prank caller or spam, you know, sort of thing. So I was like dodging the calls, and then it didn't feel real. So yeah, it's taken me a while to sort of soak it in, and basically, I hope it means that I'll be able to keep making work. You know, I've been working for about 17 to 20 years, in trying to, you know, be consistent and build my work and improve my work. And so I'm hoping that this helps me continue another 20 years. Yeah.
0: Your work is it's bringing together sensibilities of traditional Aboriginal culture as well as Western art canon. Can you tell me a little bit about sort of visually how that's happening, or aesthetically how that's happening?
2: Yeah, well, I'm looking at works like threading together several like well-known works like Becca Fumi's Annunciation and Goya's Los Caprichos etchings, the Sleep of Reason produces monsters, Caravaggio elements, and that really that, using that light and shade and chiaroscuro elements, and then reinterpreting that and making it local, you know, to our sort of island continent here, and shifting the central figure away from the sort of mythic way of representing it to an actual Aboriginal person, and sort of moving in elements of like landscape that isn't like anywhere else, you know, that is from here. And so that's how I'm looking at doing it and making it apply heavily to our shared place here. Yeah.
0: Ryan grew up loving artists like Clifford Possum Djapuljari and Albert Namajira, as well as Fiona Foley, Richard Bell, and Julie Watson. And it makes sense. Ryan lives in Brisbane these days, but he was born in Mbantwa. and both these places have definitely shaped him as an artist. You can see it in the way his painting embodies cultural authority, intellectual rigour, and a deep commitment to the responsibilities shared within our contemporary cultural practices. Ryan says the depicted scene is open to interpretation, channeling representation of sacred spaces.
2: But whether that's like, you know, a literal sacred protective zone or a holding sort of entrapment, you know, where it's a sanctuary or imprisonment or entombment. I wanted all these ideas woven together, you know? And these are part of our lives that we negotiate, you know? So, like, Queensland and Northern Territory, both places I've lived and am grown up in, jailing out young people at sort of alarming rates at very low ages, you know? So it's like the gauntlet of, like, moving through the gauntlet, you know? That's sort of a part of the idea of the work. And relating sort of these foreign myths and stories that we are acquainted with that are brought here as foreign ideas, and like reshaping them, reworking them, and fitting them into interpretations of our time and the importance of things to address and think about, and different interpretations of like wealth and opportunity and, you know, freedom and access and to move around and to move your own sort of free will and the sort of ornamentation of that and, you know, and so different class, like thinking about class systems and different interpretation of the same acts by different people from different classes, you know. I grew up very working class, and like, and that shapes my view of our society. And so like, whether something is for leisure or out of necessity, so that's sort of why I chose that representation of the rifle, and whether even the rifle is in the possession of a figure or has appeared on the shore, you know. I sort of wanted that open-ended quality, yeah.
0: A three-time finalist, Ryan's proud to be joining the ranks of the winners. Though even just being included is something he's long aspired to.
2: It is one of the most important art events in Australia, I think. You know, Aboriginal people make the most important work in Australia, in my opinion, and like in a show that specifically celebrates that, I think is like, yeah, it's always been a sort of pinnacle of that type of event and type of showcasing. I remember when I was starting out, and my uncle was a finalist in 2007, and Laurie Presley. And I was like, wow, like, Uncle Laurie's in the Telstra, like, that's amazing, you know? That's really, like, inspirational to me as well, you know? I was like, oh, you know, he can do it, like, maybe I can do it too, you know?
0: As well as the major prize, there are six category prizes. Jenna Mayelma Lee took home this year's Work on Paper Prize. She uses her art practice to uncover the forces that shape our understanding of history and identity. This isn't Jenna's first time winning a NATSIA. In 2020, she won the Wadjuk Marika Memorial 3D Award for her work His Story Vessels. Her work today is called Taking Back Taken, and it's grounded in the idea of something Jenna calls conceptual restitution.
3: My name is Jenna Mayilama-Lee. I'm a Larrakia Karijari waterman artist with kind of Chinese, Japanese, Filipino, Irish and Scottish ancestry as well, which is always important to mention with my practice.
0: Jenna, so nice to see you again, and congratulations on taking home the work on paper category this year.
3: Thank you so much. It's such an honour and a privilege to be, one, back on country, on my own country, receiving this award, but to even be considered among the finalists is such an honour. With so many of these artists, you know, their practices are ones that I follow and look up to, so this is an incredible day.
0: And also quite beautiful in the fact that you've got a family connection to this particular category. Your uncle having previously won. What does that mean to you?
3: Oh, it is, and it wasn't lost on me when I received it, how important that connection was. And I think, you know, growing up in a family where art was definitely always a possibility, because I have aunties, uncles, elders, cousins, all older family who have been in the arts, who've been practicing art, and so the arts was never not an option. And I think it's through awards like this, which is, you know, something I remember attending as a child and seeing the importance of this, that made it such an aspiration of mine, and to have often been attending because family were in this prize. It's just such an incredible kind of legacy to be a part of.
0: I'm always quite interested in the work that you do and the way that it challenges people's understanding of form. I would love for you to tell me a little about where this particular work kind of, the idea originated.
3: In 2019, I was living in London, specifically there to access ancestral material culture. I'd just finished my postgraduate in museum studies, and I was in and around museums, kind of knocking on doors, asking to see things. And I was at the British Museum one day and saw that the kind of wayfinding map of how to find your way around the museum, they were asking for a £2 donation. I thought that was really cheeky to suggest that the world can access their culture here, but in order to find out where it is, please give us £2. So I just decided to take one without paying as like a little act of defiance. But then when I got home that evening, I realized as a paper artist that actually what I'd just taken was material. So then over the course of the next year, anytime I was there, I would pinch a few. I then had to come back to Australia early because of COVID, so had a small number of them with me, and realized I wanted to make a work. So I needed more. So I started asking family and friends. So what I ended up with was kind of this network of people who were pinching maps from the British Museum on my behalf, which is not dissimilar to the way that Empire sent people out to collect world culture. So it was this kind of, the act of taking it was the work. And then it took me about 5 years from the first museum map taken to getting to the point where I could work with paper to a level where I could create these objects. To scale, based off of Larrakia Danala or dilly bags that I've been accessing in museum collections in Australia and internationally. So it's kind of been the culmination of a number of years, but that singular moment of realizing that I'd just taken material from the British Museum, and that it was, there was, you know, the opportunity to turn it into something.
0: There's a delicious irony in Jenna's decision to take something from an institution that's built on taking. And not just that, but then using those taken materials in order to make something for a Black Art Prize like the Nazia's.
3: I always knew when I was taking these maps that this was a Nazia work. I knew that I didn't want to show it anywhere else, that it had to be a work for this prize, because I understood the what I was trying to do needed the context of this kind of group showing, but also that kind of history and exposure, I guess, in a way. I had such a belief in this work that I thought what I was doing was really actually quite fun and funny and satisfying, that I wanted it to be here. I couldn't picture it anywhere else. So I think the Nazia is that opportunity to kind of really think about, in essence, what you want to say on a platform like this, because it's such a unique opportunity in this context.
0: I'm curious about what you think of in terms of how your work sits within the space, to be kind of side by side with works that are traditional material and practice, along with very contemporary. I mean, kind of just to my left of your work is a car bonnet. I mean, I can't even begin to describe. But
3: The car bonnet is such an incredible example of we as Aboriginal people looking at the world around us and making work from it. And so I'm very similar. I happen to be a print designer, and I've studied, you know, museums as my postgraduate. I did museum studies. So the world around me was very much of paper and of wayfinding and of museums and maps and kind of paper ephemera. And to kind of look at the car bonnet work, that's exactly the same. You kind of look at the world around you, and then to have my work next to a traditionally woven basket out of plant fiber, my brain also goes, well, paper is plant fiber. And so there is this, I can't separate plant from plant. Like, in my worldview, what I'm working with is still kind of plant fiber. It just happens to have the floor plan of the British Museum printed on it, which I've then, you know, turned into string and rewoven.
0: In terms of working with paper as a material, what is something that you would like people to know or understand?
3: The paper I work with has always got a story or a history connected to it, and what I'm actually working with is what was already embedded on the paper. So I don't often, or very rarely, work with new paper that doesn't kind of have something contained in it. But I guess making string from paper is actually really difficult. And it's through like a sheer stubbornness of wanting to make woven objects out of this plant fibre. And it was also came from a place of, I live off country, so I don't have access to traditional plant fibres. So if I wanted to be a weaver, I had to really think about what I was weaving, because I live in Melbourne, but I'm from Larrakia country, Darwin. Very different environments. But if I, took a step back and looked around my own home and my own environment, it was just covered in books and paper. So that if I'm following the ways of my ancestors, it's being an expert in the resources around you.
4: My name is Vanessa Inkamala, and I'm from Hammersberg, Western Aranda woman, and I've been working in Minyansiljinjara for 12 years.
0: Vanessa Inkamala won the Nazia for general painting this year. Her work provides a compelling, multi-layered journey across time and country. Using recycled road signs as her canvas, Vanessa has painted landscapes of her homelands.
4: The one on top is the before. The language is Western Aranda. It's called Arkula Nakala. And the second one I painted, it's about Pitcherman Road and a telephone, because it means like Yardandama means today.
0: Looking at it, I can see you've got paintings of mobile phone. Can you tell me about what the painting's about?
4: Well, it's about, like, that's why I put mobile phones, like if people go visit our country, well, they could grab a mobile phone or a camera and take a photo of our country. That's why I put a mobile phone on the Pitcherman Road, and, like, visitors go, and if they want to take photo, that's why I've been put phone. Everybody using phone and camera today.
0: How did you first start learning to paint?
4: Well, when I was 13 years old, you know, like after school, I used to go back home, and I see my father was artist, even taught by his uncle, Albert Namatjira. That's why I used to go and sit down and watch him doing painting. And his cousin, Oscar Namatjira, Albert Namatjira's son, we was living together. They were living together, families as families. That's why, like, and even my mother's father, he was artist as well. He was taught by Albert Namatjira as well. There was a cousin, like they're all the brothers. That's my mother's side, grandfathers. Yeah. One of was my mum's dad. It was Edwin Peralta. He was artist, taught by Albert Namatjira as well, with his sons. And my dad is like my mother, grandmother's, Albert is his uncle. Because my grandmother is Albert Namatjira's sister. That's why, like, my father taught by his uncle, Albert Namatjira. He used to paint watercolor as well. That's why I used to go and watch him how they paint. Like, after school, when I was 13 years old, I used to go and sit down and watch him and give him a little bit of help, like, go get some water, or clean the brushes as well, and, like, that's what I used to be to before, when I was a kid. That's why, so I haven't watched him to painting. That's why I got this one, like, I haven't started to this painting now.
0: The Multimedia Prize was awarded to Colin Heenan Perunteteramy.
5: 2 weeks ago, my manager's partner rang up and was like, come to the art centre, Magnet wants to talk. And I was like, can't be, like, isn't it? I didn't believe it would be me winning, you know, something that I only just entered in for the first time in my career. But whilst working with digital archiving, I've always wanted to enter something. So it was a few years thinking about what would work in a space like this, and what's something I can champion, both singing, dancing, but also the screen print through the clothing that I'm wearing, but also Jilamara design, and also the carving through the fighting sticks. So it's more than one of the different sections that make up our art centre.
0: A graduate of the Arnhem, Northern and Kimberley Arts Worker Extension Program, and a previous intern at the National Gallery of Victoria, Colin is an advocate for embedding Tiwi culture in digital spaces. He says that art has moved from the body onto bark, and then canvas, silk, printing, and now the digital space. To Colin, culture is evolving. And here in the gallery, his work has taken the form of a video.
5: The location is set at the beach near the barge landing where a barge comes in. In the background is a place called Family Point on the other side of the bay where a lot of the families will go out and hunt, but you have to cross by a boat. The dance is Ambaru, or the widow dance. And I guess one thing I wanted to highlight was the chanting. As I walk in, I am chanting a song that one of my aunts sang when she was alive. So one, it's holding on to that song, making sure that it is preserved for future generations, but two, also dancing with fighting sticks for any of the recent funerals or pukumani, the end of mourning rites. A lot of people don't dance with the fighting sticks anymore, so I wanted to bring back that practice and put it on a multimedia work. But hopefully this, through just this multimedia work, I'll inspire the carvers or start carving myself and bringing back the fighting sticks. Yeah, today is the first time seeing my work in this space. It's weird going from a MacBook to, yeah, seeing it being installed here by the talented installation crew here. So thanks to them for really, I don't know, making my work shine.
0: Colin says having his work at Magnet makes it feel more interactive.
5: Like a person could either be sitting on the comfortable couches or maybe standing next to the work and feel like they're a part of it. So, you know, it depends on each person that comes in and their perspective of how they feel. For me, myself, it's good that I'm sitting here in Darwin, but I can see my home. And I live next to the beach, so it's like, oh, when the artwork is actually, the sound is working, I can hear the waves at my house, because I live, yeah, like a couple of meters away from the beach, and it's just like, oh, yep, I'm home.
0: That was Colin Heenan Perunteteremi. I'll bring you more of this year's winners from the Natsias in just a moment. But first, this is Saltwater Band.

0: Mulk by Saltwater Band, who've just been inducted into the National Indigenous Music Awards Hall of Fame. I'm Rudy Brummer, and I'm on Larrakia Country for the 43rd National Aboriginal and Torres Strait Islander Art Awards, also known as the NATSIAs. They're the longest-running and most prestigious Indigenous art awards, and this year, the challenge of selecting the winners rested on the shoulders of Julie Gough, Ioane Scarce, and Warraba Wetherill. All three are working artists themselves, so I asked Julie what advantages she sees in that dynamic.
1: Yeah, I think because we are from also different parts of the continent, right? So culturally, we're diverse, and as well, yeah, medium-wise, we work very differently. These, I think, are strengths in our combined eye in spending time with walking through and again and again and again to come up with what we think are outstanding works. It's, I think, a great advantage that we can kind of recognise what happened in the creation of the works with that experience ourselves.
0: How do you ensure that you can bring that expertise to a medium that's not necessarily a form that you work in?
1: For me, I work in some different mediums, but I don't have any expertise in ceramic or glass or lots of the skilled weaving we see here. It's, for me, the process is very much about finding the works that are singing and kind of shouting the loudest, and you keep going back to those works. So there's a magnetic draw to a pull, right, between you and the work. And so we as a group are looking and feeling that and seeing if we land on the same works, right? It's, you're really going with something raw, fundamental, deeper than, oh, what is, you know, how is this technical? You go back to that later. You look at the skill between the works in the same categories, but really those ones that sing loudest are what you're drawn to.
0: And singing the loudest in the Wajak Marika Memorial 3D Award was a work by Napawari Marawili. Working across multiple mediums, including bark painting, sculpture, and print, Napawari learnt to paint from his dad, often working collaboratively together in the last years of his life. Napawari's prize-winning work captures the beauty and transformative nature of his clan's totem, the reef heron, celebrating not just its grace as a bird, but its skills as a hunter. Every detail of these herons has been carved out, from their beaks to their feet.
2: Carving wood I used to do, like one day I'll, like today I'll go for hunting for cutting, for look around into the bush way, on the jungle way. If I see it, cut him, bring it back to the buwanga, take all of the skin off and dry him up for maybe 3 days, 4 days, and then next day I do start digging in the leg part and the neck part and the nose part, and the look comes bird standing shape, yeah. This look like a couple of days taking, yeah.
0: You have won the 3D award. It's the 40-year anniversary for this award. What does that mean to you?
2: It's one, yeah, one.

0: You know, all men, that's my article. Father, mother country, religion, clan, group for my dad. Yeah, that's why my meal. Yeah. That's why my father from the religion, Papuro. Yeah.
1: So this award is named after your father's mother's brother?
0: Yes.
1: Oh, really special. Yeah. How does it feel to win this year?
0: Oh, good. Man, like everything I can look in it all because of the connecting the line of the Ngarakumumapulu, my father's family line.
1: Napawari isn't the only artist from the Blue Mud Bay area to take home a prize. Guruwai Marinya took home the Emerging Artist Award for her piece, Prismatic Arc. Using earth pigments on a stringy bark hollow pole, Guruwai carefully etched lilies into the wood surface, the flowers being a sacred clan design. Having previously focused on collaborating with her late mother, Guruwai only started working as a solo artist in 2022. And while she's still building on her mother's themes, Guruwai is taking them in a fresh direction, one that draws on a new colour palette and even more finely detailed compositions. Meanwhile, Brewa Morongol won the Natsia for the bark painting this year. I know everyone is incredibly proud and delighted by their win, but I've got to imagine that Brewa's victory tastes particularly sweet, because this is his 9th time as a finalist. The judges praised Brewa for the way he both deftly conceals and reveals the story of his mother's clan. Speaking with Brewa, he explained the painstaking process he went through to create the work.
2: They have to chop first and put them in the floor to make it flat and put something there, heavy ones. Or sometime we'll burn that bark and make it flat. It's take a while.
1: How does it feel to have won a Telstra Art Award?
2: Yeah, I feel good.
1: What makes you keep putting your art in for the prize?
2: And share it for white fellas to watching how the Yolngu is strong by paintings. We get song lines and everything, still doing that to show the world.
3: This exhibition celebrates cultures across Australia, right? First Peoples, and you get a real sense of spirit, culture, survival, and transmission beyond to the next generations is really strong and apparent through what people have written, but also you see younger generation coming through on people's country, and their ages are on, I think, on these labels, so you can see what's happening across the country. So it's a bit of a snapshot, and it's also encouraging, and I hope, that this it's the longest running, Indigenous Art Prize in Australia, and I really hope that more and more entries come forth, especially from peoples that aren't represented, that they can get their work here for the future renditions of this prize. So it's just for me very much an honour to see what's being created and shared from diverse artists across the country.
1: That was Natsia judge Julie Goff. Congratulations to all the finalists and the winners. And if you'd like to see these incredible works for yourself, you can catch them at the Museum and Art Gallery of the Northern Territory until January. Or head online to check out the virtual exhibition at magnet.net.au. Don't worry, I'll have a link on Away's show page too. I'm Rudy Bremer, here with you for Away, and this is Raranda by Drifting Clouds.

0: That was Arnhem Land's most chill band, Drifting Clouds, with their song Raranda. Drifting Clouds performed at the Natsir's on Larrakia country, where the major prize winner was honoured along with all six category winners. And actually, they're not the only winners on Larrakia country. A few days ago, Darwin hosted the National Indigenous Fashion Awards. And trust me, you've never seen a more stylish mob.
1: My favourite part of my outfit is Halini Jilamara. So the design, the clothes that I'm wearing is really, really special, and I really wanted to honour the old lady, the ancestor Nancy Henry Rupijupi, because that's her design. And also I wanted to honour her too, because she's the one that really kept really Jilamara really strong. And also the ancestors that past and present.
2: I have a beautiful, fantastic handmade beaded bag and headpiece that was by my gorgeous sister girl from in the Kimberley. She's also a Pilbara woman as well. She's got connections to the Pilbara, Amelia Binsali, and her designs are Yerilim design. She had her debut this year on the Captor runway. She's always extremely nervous, and she thinks that, you know, maybe sometimes her stuff isn't good enough, which is a lot of our young people, but her stuff is beyond good enough. And I've had the compliments when I walked in the door.
3: I am wearing my auntie, Rowena Morgan. She actually showcased this piece on the Country to Couture runway last year. So when it came to what I was wearing, it was always going to be representation of my Gidja heritage. So, yes.
4: Oh, the wings on the back. And also, it's created by a former model who I used to walk the runway with, Lucas Shova. So I thought it'd be deadly to honour him as a Larrakia man and a designer now. And it opened the show two, this year at Country to Couture.
0: Liladia Briggs Houston won the Textile Design Award for her hand-turned and earth-dyed silk. In the skirt alone, you can see the variations in the different dyes, even though they came from the same tree. Speaking with Liladia after the awards, she says it was an incredible honour to be back at the NEFAs.
3: I still remember the first time I showcased in 2021 as part of the FNFD fashion show, you know, way back when. And I think even just in those 5 years, there's been such a huge growth within the space, and seeing so many incredible mob like come through in textiles and fashion has been so inspiring and uplifting. And it just makes me feel so proud to know what the future holds for our space. And I think, you know, that's like one of the most beautiful things that for me I can witness, is to be a part of a space like this and see the growth and, yeah, how much it's inspiring not only me but the next generation. Yeah.
0: As for what Liladia loves about the red feathery dress she made for the night, well.
3: Oh, my gosh. I feel like I look like a big lovely emu. No, I think, I really like the feathers and, yeah, all of the beautiful dye, and it was a bit of a labour of love, so it makes it even more worth wearing it tonight. I typically actually don't work with feathers, and I kind of, I guess, sat with myself and thought, you know, I've had these feathers for so long, it's not something that I typically work with, but I need to, you know, what are we going to do with them, you know? I can gift them away like they were gifted to me, but I decided to put it into something that held story, and I feel like it was a beautiful way to honour the feathers that were given to me when I did come home. So, yeah, typically I don't work with feathers, but I feel like this was a really beautiful way to kind of celebrate the ones that I was given and by the person that had given me them. So, yeah, it's turned out really beautiful.
0: You're listening to Away, and it's time now for Word Up. Lavinia Nupaljari Heffernan is a translator and interpreter from the Western Desert region of Papunya. She's also this month's language legend. This week, Lavinia is sharing a word that means both straight and right in Luritja Pintupi.
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0: My name is Lavinia Napaldari Heffernan, and I am from Papunya community. Well, my family is from Papunya community. I currently live in Mbandwa in Alice Springs. And the language I speak is Loritja Pindabi. And my languages are from Mbangari to Hasbluff, Papunya, Manlibi, Kintore, and Kiwagora. And I currently work as an interpreter and a translator. I'm actually Ngati certified interpreter in the Pindabi Loritja language. And I also work for the Centre for Australian Languages and Linguistics at Bachelor College. And I also deliver training in First Nation languages. Well, my second word's a bit of a play around word. And it's chukaroro. Now, chukaroro is the word for straight or right. And, you know, English has many words like right means you're on the right track, but it also means to turn right. And in language, we don't have the similar meaning. So in our meaning, it is like straight and on the right and straight narrow road. However, we have a separate word to turn right. One of my mums was being a bit funny in the back seat, and I was driving, and she said to me, "Oh, chukaro tanari," which means, you know, which means like turn right literally, but doesn't make sense in terms of to turn right literally. Like it means chukaro is when you go straight. So we were on a bit of a hunting journey, and she thought she'll chuck that in and have a laugh and see what I'll do. And she's one of those mums that always plays words with me like that as well. It's like a skin name teasing like thing that happens in our culture. Yua pala. This is Lavinia Napaldari Heffernan. Catch you next week. Thank you for listening.
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15: 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You can catch the full series of Word Up on ABC Listen. And that's the show for this week. Thanks for your company. Away was produced on Gadigal and Larrakia country by Ruby Ritchie and me, Rudy Bremer. Our technical producer is Anne-Marie de Betancourt. We'll be back with more Indigenous arts and culture for you next week, or why not catch us on ABC Listen? It's also where you'll find Word Up and our Twitter program, Speaking Out with Larissa Berendt. This week, she takes a look at Indigenous data sovereignty with Professor Kirsten Thorpe. Until next time, I'm Rudy Bremer. Yalu.

0: I'm Adam Evans with the NIRS News. Fears are growing in southwest Victoria that a deadly strain of avian influenza has triggered a mass wildlife tragedy. Hundreds of dead and dying birds, including crested terns, have washed up along the coastline of Portland in regional Victoria. Frustrated by what they call slow and disorganised official response, residents have taken matters into their own hands, bringing masks and gloves to bag the highly contagious carcasses themselves. Local environmentalists warn that without swift action from the Victorian government to clear the beaches, the virus will rapidly spread to other coastal birds. Authorities are yet to confirm if the deaths are from the H5 bird flu. By making two-year rental agreements the standard, Australians will have more stability and security in their lives. That's what the Australian Council of Trade Unions believes.
1: We've seen rental increases go up 23% over the last 5 years, and wages are 17% over that same time. And being able to have security, knowing you can stay in the one place, not having that extra cost that comes with moving, the disruption, finding a new home, finding new schools, often having to move further and further away from where you live, it makes it even harder for workers in this cost of living crisis.
0: Michelle O'Neill there, the ACTU president on the ABC.

0: That was LaGrange from American rock band ZZ Top. The Texan Trio have had to cancel their upcoming shows after drummer Frank Beard died, aged 77, this week. Frank Beard joined Billy Gibbons and Dusty Hill to form the group in 1969. With a string of successful albums, ZZ Top became a staple among rock fans. Beard died while in hospice care on his ranch in Texas. And a performance from a Darwin rapper has seen all four judges turn their chairs on Seven's TV singing competition series The Voice. The 22-year-old Aboriginal support worker and artist Young Miller took to the stage with an original song from his brother and fellow artist Jay Miller. Spice Girl Melanie C was the first to turn her chair, quickly followed by Kate Miller-Heidke and Ronan Keating. Richard Marks was the last to turn for Miller, but had these words to say about his performance.
1: We're all going to remember where we were when we first heard Young Miller.
2: Yeah.
1: We're all going to remember. You know, I'm from Chicago, Illinois, in the States. And I'll never forget the first time I heard Kanye's voice and the first time I heard Eminem's voice. It transcended the genre. It transcended rap. It was like, it's the sound of that voice. And you have that kind of voice.
3: Aww.
0: Miller chose Melanie C as his coach. We'll have more coming up next.
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5: Program sponsor.
0: To sport, and the club's culture has been defended by the Sydney Swans after five players were stood down for the rest of the season. Isaac Heaney, Chad Warner, Riley Bice, Nick Blakey and James Jordan have been suspended while Victorian police investigated an alleged sexual assault in Melbourne early Monday morning. Swan CEO Matthew Pavlich says the club treats women with respect.
6: All I've seen so far at this football club, barring this significant incident, is that we are one club and we treat and respect women incredibly well, and it's of the utmost importance to our football club.
0: Now for a look at the capital city weather around the country. A shower or two in Mangajin, Brisbane with a top of 23. 23 and cloudy on Gadigal Country, Sydney, while it's 17 with showers on Ngunnawal, Gambri Country, Canberra. 18 and partly cloudy in Nam, Melbourne, and a possible shower in Nipaluna, Hobart with a max of 18. A top of 18 and a shower or two in Tundanya, Adelaide. Cloudy and 20 degrees in Borley, Perth, and sunny in Garamella, Darwin with a top of 33. If you have any stories that you wish to share with us, you can send us an email to news@nirs.org.au. That's news@nirs.org.au.
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Yes, the last two songs there on the album are two Richie Matt songs. My old cousin there, Neon Moon and Silver Moon. Oh, all the moons there. Good on you, Richie. Plenty of moon out there where he stays out in the west there. And Richie, of course, the family, the Matt family and the Timals and the Wangs. He's from the old family of musicians dating back to the Wang family, the Matts, who else had Timals in? Yeah, way back to World War II. But we've got new generation of musicians now, including John John. Now, we started off the Neon Moon, then we started with Torn Between Two Lovers. That was going out to Florence. And Cottonfield Red Ochre. That was going out to Veronica Griffin Mooney. Good on you, Veronica. Sissy. Okay, time is 7:18. Thanks, Chazza. About an hour ago, took over from her. 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A big hi to Jackie, Trevor, Maddie and Ruby, and the rest of the valuable radio presenters up there. Here, Trevor, 5 days a week on our station with his one-hour Radio Talk Black radio show from 11 o'clock to 12 midday. And a big hi to my nephews up there, Kane and Thomas John, and my niece, Sire, and her husband there, Broden. Also, elders there, Belle and Priscilla Louis and Florence and Nigel. Good on you, mate. So we both go up to 9 o'clock tonight, and hopefully we cross over to Darwin or somewhere over that way with the Mary G Show. That's after 9 o'clock. If you'd like a request, 1800-822-112 or 49-512-979. Coming up, we got, Vinny. I've got Vinny and Angelo and Dennis.

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Now, we just heard the legend himself, Mr. Graham Connors, Pacifica. And that was going out to Dennis, Di, and Hannah. And good on you, Dennis. And thanks, Graham and your wife, Lynn, for supporting our 20 years we had recently. And we appreciated that. And then Gozo Channel for Vinny, Freddie Portelli. And then for Vinny's brother, Angelo, Blue Eyes Crying in the Rain, Elvis Presley. Okay, what have we got coming up? Oh, hey there, Chazza. Well, we got a couple for Chazza, one for Arthur, and then one for Shavana. So 7:30, and you are listening to My 105.9 McKay, 95.7 Serena, and 98.7 FM Cairns. Be back after the next break.

Leaving the stress of the day behind. JT's Country Sunset. A little bit new, a little bit old. My 105.

Some of y'all never been down south too much. I'm gonna tell you a little story so that you'll understand what I'm talking about. Down there we have a plant that grows out in the woods and the fields. And it looks something like a turnip green. And everybody calls it poke salad. Now that's poke salad.

Anyway, I used to know a girl lived down there. She'd go out in the evenings and pick her a mess of it, carry it home and cook it for supper. That's about all they had to eat. But they did all right.

Back with Bobby, a Dolly fan, Dolly Parton fan, Shavana. Hi there, Shavana. Have a great evening, love. And we start off with a couple for your mum there, Dylan Jane. Get on your funk there, F-U-N-K. Randy Travis, Forever and Ever, Amen. And for Arthur, Elvis Presley, Poker Salad Annie. There you go. Don't forget, Chazza, during the week, anything, well, anything you want to know, bring it up during the office hours, 49512979. Yes, Karina, straight after the 8 o'clock, about 3 or 4 minutes after 8 o'clock, I've got your full request. In the meantime, we got for Angelo, oh, no, not for Angelo, we got for Willie Wilde, Ziggy, and Dennis Kersey, Seaman, One Drink Too Many, for Denise, and for Big Frogs in a Little Puddle there. We've got for Gordon, yes, Bill and Jan. Time is 7:46.

0: Your home is the deep blue sea. 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
0: And the stars are your best friends.
1: Seemann.
0: And though you find your thrills
1: denn die Fremde
0: in the places far away from me, just remember, I'm always waiting
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0: Thank you.
1: The best time of the day. 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The music's coming on strong. JT's Country Sunset. My.

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Yes, I found a mountain made of iron ore, and this'll make the money flow." But the office Johnny said, "Now steady on, we must do things correct, you know. I just can't hand out town supplies to everyone who asks. 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Oh, but here's the requisition form, and it's in triplicate, if you please. 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

0: Yes, big frogs and little puddles. Going out to Gordon and Denise. And on a big hi to Bill and Jan. I'll see you down at South Bowles on the 28th of this month. And then we had Seaman, Sailor, for Willie Wiles, Ziggy and Dennis Kersey. And in the middle there, Philomena Begley for Denise. One drink is one too many. Everybody have a great evening. Okay, we're coming up at the top of the hour, or the last hour, and we've got a Johnny Cash after that, about 2 or 3 minutes, and then we've got four requests for Karina down there. And Auntie Gwen, you got yours about 8:20. Now, the Mackay Community South Sea Island Flag Raising. Mackay Regional Council, City Precinct, on Monday the 7th of September 2026, 10 a.m. Mackay at Gordon Street. Join us. 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I was down Parliament House there when they had that many years ago. A mile honouring identity, history and cultural strength. 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So it's all happening. And just talking about, yes, I've probably got a minute or two here, Australian South Sea Island Community Foundation Scholarship. It's Saturday 29th of August, and you're invited to attend the culmination of the 25 years of Government South Sea Islander Foundation Scholarship. 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Presenter Sonia Minicon and from Bowen and Francis Bumbongi there, Harris. Lunch will be provided. For more information, contact my cousin, Ed Gordon Quackwood, on 0418 885 421. That's a mouthful. Hi there, Gordon. 0418 885 421. And this time next Wednesday, I'll be in Brisbane. So, but I'll talk about that later on. Okay, it's coming up at the top of the hour. And we've got Johnny Cash straight after that. And then we've got some requests for Karina.
1: Leaving the stress of the day behind. JT's Country Sunset. A little bit new, a little bit old. My 105.

0: Hello, I'm Adam Evans with the NIRS News. A major environmental crisis is unfolding in southwest Victoria, where hundreds of dead and dying seabirds have started washing ashore. Fears are mounting that the highly contagious H5N1 bird flu virus is devastating local wildlife populations after waves of crested terns were found scattered across the beaches at Portland. Distressed residents have taken matters into their own hands, using masks and gloves to bag the highly infectious carcasses themselves to stop the spread to other birds. While official tests are still pending, the community is calling on the state government to urgently step up its response before the virus spreads further. The discovery comes after 400 young pelicans were found dead at the Menindee Lakes in New South Wales earlier this month. Those birds have tested negative to the bird flu, but it's still unknown what killed them. Australia needs to increase the building of more affordable homes. That's the call from the Australian Council of Trade Unions.
1: We used to build 1 in 10 houses in Australia, new houses of public housing. Now it's 1 in 50, and that was just in the period of the Hawke government. So not that long ago where we've seen this massive drop-off. And there's different ways of building housing now. One of the things that we think could really expand the stock to have high-quality public housing built at scale and more quickly is to use modern methods of construction like modular housing.
0: That's Michelle O'Neill, the ACTU president on the ABC. The union is calling for a 2-year minimum lease on rental properties.

0: That's the 80s hit Gimme All Your Lovin' by American rock band ZZ Top. And it's what the band will need as they've announced the passing of their drummer Frank Beard. He died earlier this week, aged 77, and had been in hospice care on his ranch in Texas. Frank joined Billy Gibbons and Dusty Hill to form the group in 1969. A string of successful albums cemented ZZ Top as a staple among rock fans. The band has cancelled their upcoming shows. Darwin rapper Young Miller has made it onto The Voice after all four judges turned their chairs on Seven's TV singing competition series The Voice. The 22-year-old, who works as a support worker, took to the stage to sing an original song from his brother, fellow rapper Jay Miller. Spice girl Melanie C was the first judge to turn her chair and had this to say about the performance.
1: This is world class. I want to come to your concert. Like, rap is something we see on The Voice a little bit. We don't see it enough, and we don't see it at this level ever.
0: Miller ended up picking Melanie C after she used her blocking rights to stop Richard Marx making a pitch for him. We'll have more coming up next.
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3: Program sponsor.
0: To sport, and the Sydney Swans say they're deeply concerned for the welfare of women involved in an alleged sexual assault in Melbourne. The club has stood down Isaac Heaney, Chad Warner, Riley Bice, Nick Blakey and James Jordan for the rest of the AFL season. Victorian police are still investigating what happened at an East Melbourne hotel in the early hours of Monday morning. Swans CEO Matthew Pavlich says the allegations have had the biggest impact on the women involved.
4: We're deeply concerned about their welfare and the well-being of those women. We offer as much support as we can. They're the ones who are impacted severely at the moment, and we are here to acknowledge those allegations.
5: Have you reached out to them? Have you offered those apologies?
4: It's a police matter, so we're not going to interfere with that by reaching out to them.
0: If you have any stories that you wish to share with us, you can send us an email to news@nirs.org.au. That's news@nirs.org.au.

Yes, four requests was going out to Karina down there. Hi there, Karina. And Mercury, was the Mercury the best? Mercury Blues, Alan Jackson. Simply the Best Above That, Tina Turner. Mind Your Own Business on the Top, Hank Williams. And Whose Bed Have Your Boots Been Under? Shania Twain there. So, Karina, you have a great evening. We'll catch you up next time. Okay, we'll go up to Smithfield, Keynes. Hi there, Auntie Gwen. You got four coming up now.

The last four requests go to Aunty Gwen up there in Cairns. We had a Brenda Hall, you just heard, Count Your Blessing, Child. The first one on the set was After the Rain, Brenda Hall. And in the middle, Freddie Portelli, I Dreamt. And Isla Grant also was there for Aunty Gwen. I Had a Dream Last Night. Okay, we're winding down the last request of the evening. And it's going out to, a couple going out to, or three going out to Ron and Pat out there at Homebush.

Oh, the last request going to Ronald Pat Cousin out there at home, which all I have to offer you is me, Demena Nichols, and yours truly. And we had a lot of fun doing that. And also out to Greg Soper out there. Hi there, Greg. And the late Owen Clevy put that together. Begging to you and Old Flames. Ron and Pat, you have a great evening, and I'll catch you up later. Okay, we've got two requests left. That's for Chazza. Chazza sent out to Mr. Doring. Give a hug to Daddy. And she's got one here herself, Charlie Pride Medley. Have a safe evening, everybody.

Hello, everybody. My name is J.W. Coops, better known as John Cooper, and you're listening to the Mary G. Show. And my God, she's one of the most beautiful females that the good Lord ever put on this planet. Every time I look or see the Mary G. Show or look at it, the ache in my heart becomes unbearable. And forgot to mention, you're listening to the Mary G. Show right across Australia.

What now, you lot there? This is the Mary Yee Show, and my name is Kathy Watson. I hope you guys have a good night and enjoy her program, Peckham and Australia Wide.

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1: Ah, thank you, darling. I think I'm pregnant there.
0: You're pregnant over the airwaves.
1: Yes, they call that digital, darling.

0: 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And I would like to say that out of all the weird women that I have been with, Mary G. takes the cake.
1: Mind you,

0: Mad dogs are again, Granny. 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Words, minimal of a number, and try to be talk.
1: I want a Mary G to have a handle on me a little bit.
0: Oh, well, if he can ring me back in this number again,
1: he might be still sleeping. I'll ring him, might be after.
0: If he's busy, well, I don't mind. Kids about getting tired to sleep, no?
1: Is Mac Dawson again, Granny? I want to paddle him on the talk to Mary G. Give me a ring back.

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1: Good evening, folks. This is Elvis Presley from Memphis, Tennessee. I believe you're listening to Mary G, and I hope you like it, because I do very much so. So keep it going, Mary G, because sure as the sunshine, the moonshine, and any kind of shine laid on the line. And you know me, I'm Elvis Presley. Thank you very much. Thank you.

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1: Dreaming, well, maybe like we singing that crabbery. Woman singing crabbery, long time. I'm dreaming, right through the dream. We get it.

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Yes, Francis Cox there, mind you, and don't forget me. 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Yeah, Cunderman, you know, they always borrow money, but when you got to look for payback, you can't find them. They're gone somewhere. Yeah, they disappeared. That's what you call a bluffing tactic, mind you. Yes, you're listening to me, Mary G, and it is the 19th, mind you, and of course, we're going to have some guests coming in. Kathy Watson wasn't supposed to be here, but she put herself in here. You know what I mean? Yeah. But anyway.

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1: Yes, you're listening to me, Mary G, mind you. And, of course, you wouldn't believe Cathy Watson threatened not to be here. And guess what? She walked in the door, mind you.
2: Mas.
1: Why do you do that?
2: I said I wasn't coming, but I made it. See?
1: Well, you got phone going in the microphone. God have mercy. We'll turn them off your phone till you've finished ringing. God have mercy. I don't know what wrong with people. No, sack eggs. Yep, here's a song for someone, mind you, because you know why?
2: Why?
1: I still love him.
2: Oh, God. All you got to do is wait for hits from Gia.
1: No, no. Me and someone go back long time since Atkins Carlisle.
2: Oh, true.
1: He used to put handcuffs on me.
2: Oh, my God.
1: Yes. So here it is.

0: 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Some call it dormitory money. If you were removed and placed into care other than your own parents before 1st of July 1972, you are encouraged to apply. 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You are not alone. Healing starts with connection.
1: Yes, there you go there, mind you. And the beautiful Pauline McKenzie there, working for Kimberley Stolen Generation and the Link Up program. So
2: that is right, Mary.
1: Turn the microphone down a bit, Kathy, so we can hear you. Yes, Em, that's Em, yeah. You talked in sky.
2: Well, that thing is up looking sky too, the mic.
1: Because you didn't pull it down.
2: No, all right, and in your face or whatever.
1: Yeah, anyway, how you been, darling?
2: Oh, good. I went out to Willie Creek this afternoon. It was a very enjoyable.
1: What was happening out there?
2: Oh, Healthy Country launch.
1: Ah, okay. And I heard Bugsy and Angela was there.
2: They're singing under the moonlight, mind you.
1: Mind you, mm-hmm. Well, Angela becoming part of a local.
2: I tell you, yeah.
1: Aye?
2: Yeah, he's singing all the old songs too.
1: Yeah?
2: Yeah, and Bugsy was on the guitar and there were food and I went on the Mini Pearl, mind you.
1: Aye.
2: The boat, you know, that yeah. go up and down.
1: Yeah, what else?
2: There's quite a few other people on.
1: You got a people named Mini Pearl?
2: I don't know, well, that boat named Mini Pearl.
1: Yeah, well, there you go, mind
2: but
1: you.
2: But it was very interesting and... And they said, look out for Nigel, Patricia, and May. And you know what? That crocodile blank name.
1: Yeah?
2: Nigel is the big boss. He's the 4 foot one.
1: Ah.
2: But he doesn't come around when it's high tide. He likes to come around neap tide.
1: Aye. Is he in the wild?
2: No, he's in the wild. You know, that's his territory. That's his turf, mind you. And he got two wives, Patricia and May.
1: Aye.
2: Mm-hmm.
1: Uh-huh. Yeah. I wish I had two men.
2: Yeah. You've got a big mob there somewhere anyway.
1: I know.
2: Mm.
1: Now, why are you always bringing me down?
2: Mary G, in a good way, I like to bring you down.
1: Aye.
2: Yeah.
1: That's downing me, you know.
2: I don't care. Well, I'm telling you now to your face.
1: Aye. Why?
2: Just for kicks.
1: Well, why don't we play a song from the Mavericks?
2: Well, from Mavericks, yeah, to Mary G from Kathy G. And it's a deadly song.
1: And all you ever do is bring me down, and this is live, Kathy.
2: Yep, go on, give it 'em.
1: Give it 'em, mind you.
2: Mm-hmm.
3: You guys have been great. Thank you, Dover, for having us. We're going to play one more. If any of our musician friends want to get up and join us, they're more than welcome to. If you don't know how to play anything, don't get on the stage. Here's somebody that knows how to play.

0: Yes, there you go there, mind you. All you ever do is bring me down, Kathy.
1: Yeah, Mary G, because you're always downing me.
0: I'm not like that.
1: You're that way.
0: I praise you up.
1: You go this way and that way.
0: Mungo, every way with Luce, yeah. But anyway, look, I've got some sad news.
1: Yes.
0: With great sadness, we farewell the veteran Juddigan Brax broadcaster.
1: Yes.
0: And stalwart former Packham, IRCA, and ICTV board member,
1: yep.
0: Ms. Angus. Her passion and humour will be remembered fondly by the whole remote Indigenous media sector. Our condolences go out to the family on the Dampier Peninsula from the Packham mob. So
1: yeah, you beat me to that. Yeah, I was going to mention that too.
0: Wait, you're going to fit yourself?
1: I don't think I'm going to put myself because they rang me up last night of her passing.
0: Yeah. Yeah, so, it's sad, don't you? I mean, we're going to miss a beautiful face.
1: Mm, good nature, good fun, you know. And she speaks her mind too.
0: Yep.
1: Auntie B.
0: Yeah, poor thing. Anyway, hope she rests in peace.
1: True, that'd be good. And you've got a song that we'd like to play?
0: Yeah, what song?
1: Turn Back Time by Mark Ben Barker.
0: Ah, you with that fool again.
1: Yeah, with that fool. And to Auntie Laurel and family and all the Angus gang there too as well. And all the connections to Auntie B, because she got big gang too, you know?
0: I know.
1: Family connection. Yeah. As well as being in Packham, you know? He used to go all over the place with Packham.
0: I know.
1: From the big cities to the very remote communities.
0: She went everywhere, even to Lajimano and all, mind you.
1: No, I'm just saying, yeah, what wrong?
0: Oh, well, you never say Lajimano.
1: Oh, Lajimano. Hello, my Jija there and Mr. Matthews. I hope you guys are listening. But they do, you know, Mary.
0: We know they do.
1: All right, don't bust yourself.
0: Put yourself like you're the champion.
1: I'm the champion?
0: Eh?
1: I ain't champion, I'm Kathy Watson.
0: I know, yes. The one and only.
1: Mm-hmm.
0: Anyway, here's a song. And to all the family and anyone else who's lost family down south in Noongar country.
1: Yes.
0: In the Murchison there in Yamiji country.
1: Yep.
0: Wherever we've lost people, sometimes you never get a chance to say goodbye.
1: Exactly, Mary, which is really good. And this song is very moving and the words says it all, Mary. And,
0: yes.
1: And a person by DJ K said, tell Mark to play that song. Well, he can't just play him unless somebody pass away. Because he is very moved and touched by it. And to Mrs. Ross, too, if you're listening.
0: Yep.
1: I know you are.
0: Yep.
1: Mrs.
0: Beautiful.

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1: Yes, I don't know what's happening there, Cathy.
2: I don't know. No, you're mucking around with that mouse.
1: You're getting... No, pussycat.
2: Oh.
1: Yeah. Anyway. Yeah. So what's the latest, Cathy?
2: No, just what I just described before, that wonderful song that went out to the Angus family and especially to her children, you know.
1: Yeah.
2: And family and extended family, Peckham. She's been with Peckham from Gordon. He knows how, you know.
1: Yeah.
2: I can remember her, yeah. And even going out to KLC meetings. He used to roam the continent, you know, the place with Auntie Laurel and the Yarinyan ladies and community members, you know.
1: Yeah, no, she was a busy lady.
2: Yep, she was very much so.
1: Yeah, well, anyway, all we can do is can think of her, you know.
2: Yep. Yeah.
1: But the song here goes out to her and all beautiful Aboriginal women, whoever you may be. Cathy, answer me.
2: What? Oh, sorry.
1: I'm talking to you. You?
2: Well, I'm just listening to the song you're going to play now after.
1: Uh-huh. Okay. Well, this is no fixed address then. Aboriginal
2: woman.
1: Play.

0: Yes, there you go there. Bart Willoughby there, Cathy?
1: Yes, deadly. He's still going, eh, Mary?
0: Yes, he's still going, still galloping, and of course, very, very good songwriter.
1: Yep.
0: Yeah, I don't know if you're a fan, but yeah.
1: That's all right. I don't mind his songs. I even got a video of that, those fixed address.
0: Yeah?
1: Yep.
0: But you got a fixed address.
1: Yeah, 5 Dora Street, what wrong?
0: Uh-huh, you never know, brand them like it. Anyway, just to let people know, they're shooting a movie in Derby.
1: All right.
0: That's coming up, and it's called Desert Fish.
1: Oh, true.
0: It's coming to Derby, and they're looking for local Aboriginal people to join in the cast when filming begins, to in and around Derby in July 2027.
1: That's next year,
0: of course, yeah. No acting experience is needed, so you might want to go and do a part, Cathy.
1: That boy.
0: But they're looking for a female role, Frances, 50s, 60s, a strong, grounded Aboriginal elder who warms wisdom and quite authority.
1: Mm.
0: They're also looking for a Tommy Wallaby, a male, funny, energetic, and big-hearted, a natural storyteller who brings life wherever he goes.
1: Yep.
0: Fiona Flatfoot, Munga Flatfoot.
1: Munga, again, true.
0: bold, cheeky, and full of spark, fearless on the outside, and with a tender heart underneath. So there you go.
1: Yeah, all right, yeah, that should be a good mixture there.
0: Also Tommy Langanan, a male part, a respectful artist, builder, and family man, thoughtful, capable, and deeply connected to community.
1: Mm-mm.
0: Also Maisie, a female, late 30s, 40s, tough, divert, and fiercely loyal, a sharp tongue, a big heart, and no time for fools. That's not like you, eh?
1: You should look like my title.
0: Yeah, you should apply for it.
1: Well, I'll think about it.
0: Yeah. Mm. And also Marlon, a male, 20s, quiet and sensitive, with more going on beneath the surface than he lets people see.
1: Mm.
0: We also want local people of all ages for smaller roles and background acting. And Derby, you're nice, quiet back town. And, of course, this is an opportunity to really show everybody, to show the world, what Derby can produce.
1: Or Burla.
0: That's it. So for all you mob out there, go in and get a part, mind you. Is there a phone number for this thing?
1: Yeah. Who's the director?
0: Tony Blair.
1: All right.
0: You know him?
1: No.
0: Oh, okay. Well, he's the director. And, of course, Victor Hunter's involved somewhere along the line, too.
1: Could be, yeah.
0: Yeah, so.
1: Oh, he'll probably have a part in it.
0: Yeah, he'll come on the radio.
1: Yeah, I saw him last week at Uncle's funeral.
0: Ah, yes. Yeah. That was a big funeral?
1: Big funeral, yeah.
0: Yeah, oh, love to all the family there.
1: Mm.
0: Anyway, Storms Never Last.
1: Yeah, and it's going out to Jiray Dolby from Lulu Simon and Nana Kay and Dalby Catley. So I know you're listening there, Dalby, so this is especially for you.

0: Yes, Kathy, what a lovely song that one is.
1: That is a lovely song and a lovely version.
0: And an oldie but a goodie.
1: Yeah, exactly, Miriam. It's going out especially to Jurei Dalby from Lulu Simon, Nana Dalby Kay and Dalby Kathy Watson.
0: You can't beat them old songs, eh?
1: True God, Mary. Right. And it brings back a lot of memories and growing up childhood days, wherever you were growing up, you know. And, yes, Mary Gee, what do you reckon?
0: Well, I reckon that's brilliant. Yep, that's absolutely brilliant. And, of course, we'll play more oldies like that.
1: Yep.
0: In the meantime, just to let people know, the Japanese researchers explore new treatments that could help build bone and improve osteoporosis care. Japan achieves a major breakthrough, a pill that can completely rebuild bones and reverse osteoporosis. What do you think about that?
1: Yeah, as long as they don't poison them us.
0: Aye?
1: As long as they don't poison them us.
0: No, it's for the bones to
1: we still don't know. You don't know what they might put in it.
0: Oh, Jiminy Cricket's got a mercy.
1: Well, they're from another country, yo.
0: Yeah, but look, this business is about making money.
1: Yeah.
0: So if you can make a bit more money out of those pills, then it's good for everybody.
1: All right.
0: Okay?
1: Mm-hmm.
0: So go suck your coffee or tea or what
1: I'm drinking my tea.
0: Oh.
1: Green tea.
0: Well, you nyalang.
1: Mm-hmm.
0: Anyway. Okay, well, I hope you enjoyed that song there. Mr. Patrick Cox, you remember him?
1: That's my godmom.
0: But do you remember him?
1: I do remember him.
0: How?
1: How am I going to forget him? You must be drunk, Mary.
0: Who, him?
1: You.
0: No, here's a song, Take Me Back to My Homeland.
1: And it's going out to the gang there in Cape York. Big cheerio to
0: Gwen
1: and the gang, and to the Tullock family in Port Ellen, Mama Liz, I know you listen, and also to the lovely Joanna Cox. Yeah. She listens, mind you.
0: And Kathy asks me now.
1: Who?
0: Asks me. Tell me now.
1: What?
0: To my face.
1: What?
0: Am I pretty?
1: You're very pretty, Mary. That's why
0: Don't patronize me.
1: I'm not patronizing you.
0: No patronizing.
1: Anyway, you ugly frog. And to Janet Cox, Lena Cox, Auntie Esther, she listens faithfully. And I don't know where Gemma is. She might be making her way to Mark and Tanya place later on. I'm not sure.
0: I hope not. We got no food to feed them.
1: Depends on Rosie if she's up to driving.
0: Three of them, Julie, Rosie, and Gemma.
1: The three musketeers.
0: And they eat. They walk in with a wheelbarrow.
1: Oh, God. I'm pretty sure the lovely Julie Catamol is listening to her.
0: Yes, the lovely Julie, mind you. Here it is.

0: Yes, Patrick Cox there, mind you. Pidey, as he's also known as.
1: Yes, that's Godmum, and also going out to Kay and Simon. They listening to Mary.
0: And his wife.
1: Yeah, well, I said Kay and Simon.
0: No, Pidey Blung wife.
1: Oh, Malati.
0: Yes, take yeah. me back to my homeland.
1: Well,
0: yes.
1: I mean, that song means a lot to where are you going to, and you got your homeland, and you're far, far away.
0: Yeah, there you go.
1: So, yeah, Mary.
0: Thank you, darling.
1: That is a lovely song.
0: Now, you remember last week we had Shirley Smith in the studio?
1: Yeah, yeah.
0: You remember her?
1: Yeah.
0: Don't lie, huh?
1: He was sitting down next to me, yeah?
0: Okay, well, don't eat me, God have mercy. Mm. Well, here's a song from Shirley, and it's called Down on Bended Knees.
1: Uh-huh.
0: Yeah, this is her.
2: So we've got to bring it down and give ourselves a bit of a breather here.
1: We keep up.
2: And do another gospel song. I love gospel. I really, really dig gospel. And while I've got such beautiful singers with me, I've got to do this one. It's one of my favorite gospel songs. It's called Down on

everybody. This is me, Kathy Watson, or Kai G, mind you. You lot listening to the Mary G Show. I'm a Taran, honey, Dijan.

0: Yes, there you go, Kathy. Candy Kisses.
1: Oldie but a goodie, Mary.
0: Yes. Who is it?
1: Singing Kettles.
0: No, Singing Kettles.
1: Well, kettle. That's not kettle where you boil them. You don't sing. There's a man and woman.
0: I beg your pardon. It does
1: human.
0: Sing. It does sing. When you turn them on and he boil, he go...
1: Well, that's not singing. He whistling.
0: Oh, well, whistling. Same dog, different leg. Here's a song for Trevor Wally, mind you, from A Secret Admirer.
1: Yo. She's listening, or is she going to come soon, probably?
0: So, Trevor, if you are listening, this song is for you, darling. You're the sweet...
1: black man.

0: Yes, sweet black man, mind you, for Trevor Wally. What are you? What can you say? What can you say? Eh?
1: Must. Get, and, you know, don't put him for Gemma. Gemma, you know what Gemma going to say with you.
0: I never mentioned Gemma's name.
1: Well, she knows off by heart.
0: Ah, okay then. Well, don't mention the name then.
1: Okay. Yeah.
0: Can you please play a special request, happy birthday song for my beautiful sister-in-law, the beautiful Fiona Rahman, mind you, for tomorrow. Hopefully she'll get married and become Fiona Thorne.
1: Uh-huh.
0: What do you reckon, Kathy?
1: Yep, why not, Mary?
0: I think Daniel got in a ring.
2: Your place for nothing but certified dance floor.
0: Turn him off, phone, you.
1: Okay, wait a minute.
0: Oh, God, we're trying to do radio again.
1: Beg yours.
0: You're not sorry.
1: I am sorry.
0: For Fiona Rahman for tomorrow, hope you have an awesome day. Love you always.
1: Uh-huh. Happy birthday, Fiona.
0: And I've got a song for you, darling, and it's UB40.
1: Oh, that's old band too, eh?
0: Yeah.

0: stop it. Leave her alone. Go on, Big Chuck, read them.
1: No, I'm reading. I'm just trying to find a way to start. 200 portraits, 200 stories.
0: Yes.
1: Kimberly Sterling Generation Portraits Exhibition, Stories of Survival, Family, Country, and Truth.
0: Yep.
1: And that's from the 25th to the 28th of August at the Notre Dame.
0: 24th?
1: Hall. 25th.
0: Okay.
1: I said 25th. What wrong with you?
0: All right, then, go on.
1: Yeah, 25th to the 28th. I'll say it again for Kathy's sake. 25th to the 28th.
0: Oh, yeah. Okay, English woman.
1: She hasn't got a hearing aid on. Yeah. At the Notre Dame Hall, Broome Campus.
0: Hall, not hall.
1: Hall. And don't just remember, help to repair.
0: Yes.
1: And you probably could relate to that, Kathy.
0: Exactly, because I was born from a health area, in the health area.
1: So 50 new portraits will be unveiled in the fourth exhibition, and the opening, I think, is on the 25th.
0: You sure? I'm pretty sure it's the 24th.
1: Maya coming now.
0: Yeah,
1: don't argue with me when she's
0: here. I don't care. You bust yourself for nothing good.
1: God have mercy. Mm.
0: And the Gunyara and all coming in.
1: Yeah, as usual. Mm. Melanie?
2: I was being summoned, Mary, is that right?
1: Yes, who by?
2: Yundu?
1: No, Kathy.
0: No, you, Big Shot, Big Mouth.
2: You're talking about the
1: exhibition.
2: Fourth portraits exhibition, yeah?
1: Yep, this is the fourth one.
2: This is the fourth one, yeah.
1: Yes, and where is it going to be held? And
2: it's going to be held at the big, well, we've got the opening of the event happening on Monday evening, the 24th.
1: See, Monday.
0: 24th, you and your 25th.
2: No, the 24th, and the poster that you've got there, Mary, is for anybody to come and check out the thing after, from the 25th, which is the Tuesday through to the Friday.
1: Oh, Kathy, I apologize, yeah. You were right.
0: You only need to chuck this bottle of water.
2: But the Monday evening one is invitation only.
1: Invitation, yeah. Kathy. You'll be there?
0: Of course.
2: Yes, Kathy's one of our board directors, Mary.
1: Ah, mind you, he'll fit himself in there.
2: And hopefully Mr. Cooper will be in town to give his speech.
1: Yes, and Kathy, are you going to give a speech?
0: It depends on if there's time and place for it.
1: Are you going to give a speech?
0: Yes, I suppose.
1: Thank you, that's all we want to know.
0: And make sure you get your dates right.
2: So anybody that's not, anybody that's in town that wants to come along and check it out, it's all part of our truth-telling, of course, but also building up to the long-term work, I guess, that we want to do as an organization for our Stolen Generation Elders.
1: Beautiful. And they're beautiful portraits, and you've done 200 together so far.
2: Yeah.
1: 200 and another 50 again on Monday at the launch. Kathy?
0: All right. Yep. Don't bust yourself.
1: Are you like you're going to sleep?
2: Yeah, I've been very, very busy. And the other thing is the WA Stolen Generation Redress, Mary. The deceased forms are now available. You can either come into one of our offices to talk to the staff, or you can download the forms through the department's website.
1: What conditions is there?
2: This is only available for those people who have passed away after the announcement was made by the Premier.
1: Okay.
2: So we're still working on the deceased prior to the...
1: Yep.
2: That is hopefully going to be the second part of the process, which is what the Premier spoke to us about in the very, very beginning.
1: I saw a beautiful quote today, Kathy, listening.
0: Yeah. Oh, goodness.
1: And the quote was, don't worry about recognition. Don't worry about reconciliation. What about recognition first?
2: Yeah, that's right, Mary.
1: You think that's right, Kathy?
0: Yeah, that is correct. Yeah. And that is very true, Mary.
1: Yeah.
2: People have to understand the journey of Aboriginal people in this country, I think, before they can, before we can
1: move forward
2: as a country. Yeah. Mm.
1: But it's Australia.
2: This wasn't, we were here before it became Australia.
1: Yeah.
2: You know.
1: True.
2: So.
1: Kathy was here even before then.
2: And all the new people coming into Australia that call themselves Australian, learn your history of the country that you've just moved to, because anybody that's come in, you're not just Australian, you've come from somewhere else. And a lot of the times the countries where these people have come from have long histories and strong cultures and that as well. Don't forget your culture just because you've come to a different country.
1: Yeah, that's
2: right. You know, your culture is what makes you who you are.
1: But then Pauline Hanson says...
2: She wants to have a monoculture.
1: Yeah. What's a monoculture, Kathy?
2: Well, if they want to have a monoculture, have an Aboriginal monoculture.
1: Oh, they can't have
2: it. Because her culture is the most ridiculous culture
0: you can ever... Fish and chips.
2: The culture's fish and chips. Yeah, it's a very, very silly and very ignorant comment that she made, I think.

0: 乾杯。
1: マイク。Was that Kathy just saying what I thought she said?
2: Anyway, Mary, we've moved on from that.
0: As an old woman.
2: Yeah, just want to say hello to my beautiful sister-in-law, Fiona, who's listening to you tonight, Mary, so behave yourself.
1: Who?
2: Fiona, happy birthday for tomorrow, sis.
1: Ah.
2: I will give you a call.
1: Where's her husband?
2: In Fitzroy. He's in Fitzroy.
1: So is he going to be back to give her a present?
2: No, I don't think so.
1: Oh, God. Yeah. So we can get something, have a quickie or something, you know?
2: Well, he'll probably come back on the weekend to see his wife, yeah.
1: For his birthday, yeah.
2: Fiona will be smiling. He likes to be spoilt, Daniel.
1: I know. Can you see the size of him?
2: And speaking of Daniel, I'd like to say hello to my beautiful son, Dan, in Perth, who hasn't been feeling very well lately. Mm-hmm. He's been in and out of hospital. Daniel Kickett.
1: Uh-huh.
2: Get better soon, baby. Look after yourself. And his mum and dad, Billy and Bernadette.
1: Okay, yeah.
2: Shout out to you guys as well. Yeah.
1: So the exhibition on Monday night is the official opening of it?
3: By invitation only.
1: Yeah. And that's Monday night?
2: Yep. And Tuesday's open to...
1: Everybody.
2: Everybody. Tuesday to Friday.
1: And
2: Friday will only be up until lunchtime.
1: So people can go and see the portraits?
2: Yep.
1: Okay.
2: Yep, we've got posters everywhere, so people hopefully will be looking at it. And
1: well, we hope so, because we must never forget those people.
2: No, that's right. Yeah. Mm-hmm. And there's lots of tourists in town too, Mary, so we might even, you know, make some pamphlets available down at the Oval on Sunday.
1: That's true. Kathy can bring all her family, you know?
2: Yep.
1: Tourists.
3: What's happening for Sunday?
2: Sunday we've got the float parade. Mary, we're having...
3: This coming weekend.
2: Yeah.
3: Jesus,
2: yeah.
3: Mary and Joseph.
1: No, I'm not bringing Mary and Joseph into it. You know, but
2: Kimberley Stolen Generation are celebrating their 25th anniversary this year, so we're having a float parade. We're going to be part of the float parade.
1: Uh-huh.
2: So
1: is Kathy going to be on the float?
2: Yeah, yep. Hopefully. Oh, Uncle Dave, it's a secret. We're not going to tell anybody what's happening, but it's
1: David Cox.
2: It's going to be a surprise. Uncle David's been doing some fantastic artwork to put on the truck. Thank you so much to my beautiful son, Broccoli Watling, for loaning us his truck from
1: work.
2: What's his business called?
1: M&J or something, I don't know.
3: Plumbing.
2: No. Builders.
3: Oh, building mob.
2: Yeah. KMPL.
1: Yeah.
2: Kimberley Manufacturing or something like that. Kimberley Manufacturing Proprietary Limited.
1: Okay.
2: So thank you, Broccoli, for that. And,
1: And is Kathy going to be on the float?
2: Yes, of course.
3: Keep on asking Kathy.
1: Can't you walk sideways? You'd have to jump on a truck.
2: All the staff will be walking on the side and... we're trying to friend up the TI dancers to see if they'll come and walk with us because, unfortunately, Mervyn will be down in Roebourne at that time, so he's unable to help us out. But it'd be good to have a little bit of culture in there as well. So, Lena, if you're listening.
3: They listen to us.
1: Lena. She'll dance.
2: She's
3: no worries,
2: awesome.
3: My girl.
2: And her husband, Casper.
1: Kathy, you'll dance?
3: Well, I'll dance if I get this one costume.
1: Costume.
3: I'm working on it.
1: Which one?
3: You don't have to know.
1: No, traditional.
3: No, you don't have to know. It's going to be a...
2: It's a secret, Mary.
3: It's a secret, Mary.
1: You're wearing it on a float.
3: Yep. If I happen to find it, no sweat. I'll
1: you're
3: use it.
1: Think for
3: it.
1: Where are you going to get it from?
3: I'll talk to me and Tanya.
1: Don't say you got to go morgue.
2: So, your mob, when you see us coming past, yell out really loud so we can win. We have to win this year. Mm. Every time we go in, we try our hardest. We do such hard work and we never win, Mary.
1: Why?
2: I don't know.
1: Kathy,
2: we're just doing our own thing this year.
1: Hey?
2: We're just going to do our own thing this year.
1: Yes, that's true. But regardless, you're making a presentation and Stolen Generation is doing wonderful work in the Kimberley.
2: Yeah.
1: Absolutely wonderful work.
2: They are, Mary. I've got fantastic staff and they are doing very, very well.
1: And everyone's focused and looking forward to the float parade on Sunday.
2: Captain's back from Bali. Thank goodness. Janine's back from holidays.
1: Is he?
2: Yes.
1: Ah, well, there you go.
2: Yeah.
1: Kathy, you going to be on a float?
3: Hey, I don't need more time. This is not round three. You keep on repeating like
2: Uncle
3: stuck
2: David
3: record.
2: And Mandy are down in Broome here from the Kununurra office. Do a shout out to my beautiful sister Gingy out there. I hope you're doing well. Stay strong.
3: Hey, Gingy.
1: I hear your other board directors coming in from Kununurra.
2: Yeah, Auntie Liz.
1: Yep.
2: The only one I think who can't make it maybe. I haven't heard from anybody else, but is Uncle Gordon, because he's going to be up at the KLC meeting in Wagga Wagga.
1: Yeah, that's right, yeah. Oh, when it rains, it pours.
2: Well, I know. It's really hard to pick dates because there's always so much happening. But one of the reasons I wanted to do it at this time is because there's going to be so many people in town. So hopefully they'll get the opportunity to come and check it out and learn more about not just the work that we do, but about the whole Stolen Generation.
1: Fantastic.
2: Yeah.
1: So there's good things coming and all the programs running well?
2: All the programs are running really, really well, yeah.
1: I hear Rosie's been flat out.
2: Rosie and Julie have been so busy and Malati.
1: Yeah.
2: Malati and Uncle Patrick have gone up to Kununurra, of course, to represent Kimberley Stolen Generation at the funeral of the late Mr. Gallagher.
3: Mm.
2: So good, thank you very much for doing that because all the staff are just too busy at the moment and there's no flights coming back from Kununurra on Sunday, so...
1: Ah.
3: Yeah, that's how we build it.
2: Yeah, that's why some of the board directors were going to fly up there, but they weren't able to do it.
1: And you're going to be on the float, Cathy?
3: Hey, you must be mad. Yes, yes, yes.
1: Ah, she's going to
2: be. I think Cathy's going to be on the float, Mary.
1: Are you going to be on the float?
3: I'm floating around somewhere.
1: Oh, well. Well, it'd be good anyway, community coming together.
2: Yeah.
1: And all the floats.
2: And we're going to have fun anyway, regardless.
1: Part of senior maturity.
2: Yep. Yep.
1: No worries.
2: There's lots of floats this year too, Mary. There's 23 or 24 floats.
3: Oh, true.
2: I remember a few years ago there was like 8 floats and it was just so sad to see Sinju like that because it's always been such a big
1: earmark. And you'll be on a float, Kathy. She'll be on a float?
2: OMG. Mary, you must be getting dementia.
3: Yeah, I tell you, you're a yaminator.
1: No,
3: I don't know what else to call you.
1: She might jump on the wrong float.
3: I'll float down the street.
1: Why not?
2: Oh, God.
1: Well,
2: he might be with all the Maori mob there.
3: Oh, God.
2: They got their own float.
3: Top boy.
1: Yeah. They have their own float?
2: Yeah.
1: Oh, good. And so Monday night, the portraits exhibition is being launched.
2: Yep.
1: It's by invitation only.
3: By invitation only.
1: So you going, Cathy?
3: I'll punch you, Mary.
2: Mary, what's wrong? You had some
3: dementia, no? Finish them.
1: And then 25th, the next day, Tuesday, right to the 28th, anyone public. In public, white or black, purple, green.
2: Whatever, please come down and check out. Yep.
1: Check out the beautiful portraits, which has been decorated with traditional artwork.
2: Yeah, that's right.
1: So
2: we've had 3 artists that have helped us out this year.
1: Yeah.
2: And, we're going to be promoting their work as well.
1: Are they going to be acknowledged as well?
2: Absolutely, Mary. So I've asked them to do a little bio so that Mark, who's the chairperson, can read a little bit about them, but we'll also have their bios displayed as well.
1: Yeah.
2: Yeah. Okay.
1: And Cathy, you're going to be on the float?
2: So that's Melanie Edgar.
1: Yep. Okay.
2: TJ Warrigal and
3: Cathy.
2: Is it Cathy Whedon that was doing? Cathy Wigan? Or?
3: Whedon.
2: Cathy Whedon, she's the artist?
3: Yeah.
2: Yeah, so Cathy Whedon's been helping us out as well.
1: Ah, fantastic. Well, let's what about Mangere? Is there food there?
2: Yeah, DMK are going to be doing the catering. Oh, thank Ralph.
3: Ralphie, that little nanogod.
1: He'd be smiling when he walked around.
3: I'll tell you.
1: Yeah, he get permanent cramp, you know?
3: Oh, well, I don't know. Don't not tell me.
1: He had a stroke and he keeps smiling.
2: Hey, girl.
3: Shut up.
1: Yeah. But that's good, DMK and Ralph and the gang there. And, of course, it'll be all finger food.
2: Yeah.
1: No fingering it, Cathy.
3: I'll be eating it.
1: I know you will be. You'll be giving my buckets.
3: Tell you.
1: Yeah. And so Monday night is a very important night. Next Monday. So Sunday is a very important day for the
2: Sunday and Monday, back to back, Mary.
1: Back to back. Why are you going to do things so much like that?
2: It just so happened that the dates were like that.
3: And they were available.
2: Yeah.
1: Yeah. Oh, is there space on the truck for Cathy?
2: There's space for all of our elders. Yeah. Yes.
1: Okay.
2: Mary?
1: Well, she might dress up like Elvis.
3: Oh, God.
1: Yeah.
2: So we're hoping some of the other elders... I would love Aunty Frieda to come on the thing, so hopefully she might come. Yes, you know, Aunty Daisy, Betty Smith.
1: Yeah.
2: You know, Uncle Cooper.
1: Yep.
2: Yep.
1: Oh, that'd be good. That'd be really good if they come.
2: So the staff are so excited.
1: Yeah?
2: Yeah. Oh, the girls have been just crazy going...
1: Getting it ready.
2: Mad getting it all ready, yep. Mm.
1: And Mozart, the artist...
2: Uncle David?
1: Yeah.
2: Yeah. Amazing. Yep. Yeah. Can't wait to see it all come together, Mary.
1: Aye. Well, there you go, Cathy. You'll be on a float?
2: Oh, my Lord.
3: Thank you, Mary.
2: On that note, I think you've got some more requests there, Mary. So thank you.
3: Yeah.
1: Okay.
2: Before I go, can I do one more shout out to my beautiful granddaughter, Aisha Ben Barker, who turned 6 on Monday.
1: Aisha bin Barker.
2: Yeah, happy birthday, baby girl. Nana and Datu miss you and love you very much.
1: Little Aisha. That's Maxine's granddaughter too, eh?
2: No, it's mine.
1: Oh, just yours,
2: yes.
1: Not Maxine.
2: No, Maxine.
1: Come on, Maxine.
2: She's
1: know.
2: Mine.
1: Mm-hmm. And also, like you said, special request to your beautiful nephew down in Perth, Daniel Kickett. Get well soon, baby. Can you please play this special song for him from Auntie Tanya and Uncle Mark?
2: Yeah.
1: And who is it? Dwight Yoakam.
3: Oh, that's an old singer from way back, Mary.
1: Yeah. It Only Hurts When I Cry.
3: Yeah, that's one of his good songs, too.
1: Yeah. You know that one?
3: Yeah, I have to listen to it. Big more time. What's wrong with you?
1: You could sing that one on the back of the truck.
3: Oh, God. I'll be laughing, boy. I can just imagine the variety of it.
1: Here it is, everybody. Thank you, Melanie.
2: Thank you, Mary. Thank you, Kathy.
3: Thank you, Melanie.

0: Yes, there you go there. It only hurts me when I cry, Kathy.
1: And that's only but a goodie, too, me.
2: Thank you.
0: Yo.
1: Mm.
0: And of course, that song there, that's Dwight Yoakam, Dwight Yoakam live, mind you.
1: Mm-hmm.
0: And so you'll be on the truck.
1: Yes, I will be, Mary.
0: Thank God. Mm. Okay. And what else has been happening? Anything else?
1: No, nothing much. Just quiet.
0: Yeah.
1: Weather getting hot and cold, you know what can. Up and down, up and down.
0: Hot and cold. Mm. Yeah, well, that's a good line for a song.
1: Mm.
0: What do you reckon?
1: Yep.
0: You can do a song called Hot and Cold?
1: Yeah, why not, Mary?
0: You look like hot chocolate.
1: Oh, good. Black hot chocolate.
0: Anyway, well, it's just coming on to 9 o'clock, Kathy.
1: Yes. And
0: we've got an hour to go.
1: That'd be right, Mary. So quick, eh?
0: It does. Mm. My God.
1: I'm really quick straight, yeah.
0: I know. Mm. And you said you weren't going to come.
1: Mm, but I did manage to come.
0: My God of mercy. Anyway, you want a song you're
1: going to
0: play?
1: It's going out to all the prisoners in WA.
0: Yep.
1: Hope you guys are well and keeping good, even to the ladies and to Banksia in Perth and a mini Banksia up in the outside Derby. They started and they got about 8 clients there. 18. Yep. So hope everyone is well and we're all thinking of you and the song says it all.
0: Live.
1: Yep.
0: Kulinganga.

0: Hello, everyone. 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I work for Kimberley Stolen Generation. 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And we can also help with a lot of other things. 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We'll be more than happy to see you and help you people out. So if you're within the age of 50 and onwards, and you feel that you need to assistance to get on the aged care system, come and see us. We'll sit down and work out what you need, what sort of assistance you can get from the aged care system. Yes, thank you very much.
1: Yes, Mr. Greg Tate there, mind you. And, of course, you're listening to me, Mary G. And it's just after 9 o'clock, so we've got about 50 minutes left. Given Greg Tate's always the late one. Always coming in late, mind you. Why, Greg?
2: Sorry?
1: Why are you always late?
2: Well, it's good, isn't it?
1: Aye?
2: It's good.
1: You had a haircut and a shave, and you look pretty amazing.
2: Oh, well, that's good. Thank you.
1: Aye?
2: Thank you.
1: My God.
2: I try.
1: You try.
2: I try.
1: There you go. Well, keep trying, darling. And anyway, what's the latest, Mr. Tate? You haven't been here for a while.
2: No, I haven't. I've had a lot to do, had a lot of things to do, and just taking care of myself, really.
1: Yep. Well, you have to do that too.
2: Yeah. Well, you sort of you get busy with life and you forget to take care of yourself, and so I sort of had to pay a bit more attention to myself and focus on my health, but I haven't stayed away too far.
1: Well, I don't know what you've been doing, but you're looking pretty awesome.
2: Thank you. I try.
1: I could run away with you.
2: Oh, no, it won't be any good because I can't run.
1: Well, I'll carry you then.
2: Well, that might be hard too. That might be a bit hard.
1: Why?
2: Well, you'd have to be really strong to carry me.
1: No, you're right. I'll put you in a wheelbarrow. Yeah, push you. Yeah. Anyway.
2: But other than that, there's a lot happening around the...
1: You're a busy man, actually, very busy, because you've got your portfolio, which is Kimberley Stolen Generation, so you're dealing with that.
2: Yeah.
1: You're the chairman of the Ngarrawangi
2: PBC.
1: PBC and the Lunga Gidja
2: Corporation. Yeah.
1: How is that all going?
2: Well, it's going good. And, but like anything, you know, nothing's ever easy. It is hard when you're not supported.
3: Yep.
2: You know, and we don't have any support at all. We, our funding is still tied up with the Land Council, Kimberley Land Council. We're still trying to get control of that. We do have money in the trust. We're still trying to get control of that. So it is hard. And
1: you're still trying to get the amount.
2: Well, we can't.
1: What's the bottom line?
2: Well, we can't even get the bottom figure. Yeah. You know, they won't even release a figure for us.
1: Why is that? I mean, they're there to represent the Kimberley, but. Yeah.
2: Well, that's the shame about everything, you know. I mean, these guys are represented, you know, and there's a lot of people out there that say a lot of nice things, and some people do get offended when you do talk about the Land Council.
1: Yeah.
2: Because they're loyal to them, and I used to be, but, you know, I see the way some of the things are run and how they treat people and how they treat some of these, you know, organizations or PBCs and... All these claims, the way I've seen these claims, you know, it's put a real bad taste in my mouth. And,
1: is that across the board?
2: Well, you know, I mean, who do you, you know, I mean, you point the finger at someone else, but there's more than that person behind that. Because if everybody in that organization didn't like the way things ran, they'd all get up and say something. But if they're all quite happy to sit there and idly let things happen the way it happens, and whoever's making the decision, and you know, these would be discussion between, you know, the top people.
1: Well, maybe they're in fear losing their jobs.
2: Well, you know, but that would probably be a true thing to say.
1: Yeah,
2: it would probably be a true thing to say, and but these guys, they're supposed to represent us, and they're supposed to support us, and they're supposed to empower us.
1: What are they called?
2: To break free.
1: What are they called again? Kimberley.
2: That's exactly Land Kimberley Land Council. Yeah. It's supposed to belong to the people, right?
1: Yeah.
2: The members are the people.
1: Yes.
2: And the people have the power, and the people are supposed to be in charge, but... See,
1: and the directors are just governance tools.
2: Well, they're just governance tools, right?
1: Yeah.
2: And they're supposed to go on the board and support their members in their own community when their own community says, I want you to go and bring this, you know, I want you to make this work. I want the Land Council to do this. I want the Land Council to do that. That's what they're supposed to be doing. They're not supposed to be driving the agenda for the Land Council and the people that control the Land Council, which is not the members, which is not the board. The board doesn't really control that organization, you know. I just think that's pretty, you know, if I can say it, piss weak, you know.
1: Well, you haven't been on the show for quite a while now due to your travels and stuff, but the passion hasn't changed?
2: No, the passion hasn't changed.
1: Yeah.
2: I'm a blackfella. I'm not one of the people that turned into one just lately, you know. I've been a blackfella all my life. I've been treated like that from the reserve, you know. I got a bit of a status, and I've got a bit of a profile around the place, and some people from where I come from like to think that I've never grown up down the reserve, and they seem to think I'm posh, or I think myself. But I'll tell you what, I've worked hard to get to where I am, and none of those a-hole has supported me to get to where I am. So I don't have to listen to those comments, because those comments come from weak people. Weak people that can't sort their own shitty life out. So I don't have to take that on board, because where I got to was all on my own. And
1: but you've done pretty good. I mean, considering you grew up with your grandfather.
2: I grew up with my grandfather. My father didn't raise me. My father abandoned my mother.
1: Yep.
2: Took my three older siblings to Queensland.
1: Yep.
2: And they've remained there, fostered out to many families out there. I mean, there's people in Halls Creek still don't know that I have siblings in Queensland.
1: Yeah.
2: Because they've never seen them. I mean, I had somebody in Turkey Creek one time at a meeting question who I was, you know? I mean, this is somebody that grew up in Horse Creek.
1: That's a classic moment, isn't it?
2: Oh, I mean...
1: It's almost like a movie.
2: You could put that in a movie. I mean, that's a scene that... But I mean, you couldn't script that stuff, right?
1: But to say, but do you know that woman? Yes,
2: well,
1: I do know that woman. What's her name? Jennifer Tate.
2: Yeah.
1: And you know her?
2: Well, of course I know
1: my
2: her.
1: My name's Greg Tate. Does it ring a bell?
2: Yeah, well...
1: It still didn't ring a bell.
2: No, it didn't ring a bell. Because nobody ever saw my mother nurse me and raise me. No one saw that.
1: Yeah.
2: Most people know that I've been raised by my grandfather.
1: Yeah.
2: Right?
1: But you're also an initiated man.
2: Well, I did all that because of my grandfather. I stayed true to who I am. And I didn't... This has all happened before Native Title.
1: Just on that, that's a significant part of who you are.
2: Oh, of course.
1: And of Aboriginal society.
2: Yes.
1: You know, you're not just a Johnny-come-lately.
2: No, I'm not a Johnny-come-lately.
1: Yeah.
2: You know.
1: So those people who say things about you, they are Johnny-come-lately.
2: They're the Johnny-come-lately,
1: yeah.
2: Right?
1: Yeah.
2: Because they're the people that don't know who they are.
1: Yep.
2: And these are people... And
1: trying to claim other people's country.
2: Well, claim other people's country because they haven't vested enough time to figure out who they are. Or even when they do find information to who they really are...
1: They can't handle the truth.
2: They can't handle the truth. They still want to be a part of another country, another group of people, when they're in-laws. And they're not true family people. They're just in-laws. And somebody from their family married into another group. And these guys are trying to make claims through that, you know. And look, you know, something really funny. You got a lot of people out there. Look, I'll say something. I'll point out something. You're an elder, right? Because you're above a certain age.
1: Yep.
2: And even though we may look at each other and we may think we're not really that old but to other people, to young people, they look at us and they call you uncle or auntie or whatever because they can see that you're an elder, right? Yep. And when I'm using the word elder, that has no significance to what an elder is in an Aboriginal person, right? But this is where some of these Johnny-come-lately, they get this wrong. Some people today that have never really lived in law and culture, never really lived with people right down on the dirt level, today they're the most blackest people, the most cultural people, and they claim they're an elder. And some of these people, they give themselves this label, I'm a cultural elder.
1: Yeah, or they what's the word for it? Manipulate government system, government servants.
2: Well, you got some of these communities and these PBCs. Some of these people, you know, they've manipulated people on the board, and a lot of times you got all the, you know, you got all the Johnny come lately. They're all sitting there, but they're all labeling each other and calling themselves cultural elder. An elder is an old person. A cultural elder is somebody that grew up with law all their life and participated in law all their life. Not just 10 years ago, not 15 years ago, not since Native Title have come out. You've got to, and look, there's people still alive now who can say, that are old enough to say, them people there, they're cultural people, they're law people. That lad there, they're law people.
1: Yeah.
2: That young fella there, that
1: I've
2: girl there,
1: myself, yeah.
2: All right, they'll tell you that. But yeah. When you go to some of these boards and these committees, you got a cultural elder there. Nobody never see them grow up with law.
1: So what's
2: and that's the sort of thing gotta stop.
1: Yeah, but that's right across the board.
2: It's everywhere.
1: Australia.
2: Yeah.
1: You know, and when they talk about truth telling,
2: yeah.
1: Can blackfellas tell the truth?
2: Well, we gotta start from blackfella first.
1: Yeah.
2: You know, I mean, yeah, we want Gadias to answer us, but blackfellas gotta stop lying and stop bull crapping, you know?
1: And owning.
2: And own the fact who they are.
1: Yep.
2: If you're a today blackfella and you want to learn, that's good. Learn. But do not label yourself higher than real blackfellas.
1: Yes.
2: There's real cultural people out there. When I'm talking about blackfellas, I'm talking about culture. Real cultural law people. Don't put yourself higher than them.
1: Yeah.
2: Because that's not how it works.
1: It doesn't work like it.
2: It don't work like
1: that. Mark was telling me, one day he had a phone call from an elder from the Broome community.
2: Yeah.
1: A traditional owner. And she said, as far as I'm concerned, your mother was here since she was 2 years old. You've been here all your life. As far as I'm concerned, I regard you as a Yaro.
2: Yep.
1: And Mark said, I thank you very much and I'm honored. But I can't accept that because I've stayed true to my mother, my grandmother, my people. I am this, you know, and he said, I'm a Longagija, so I can't claim to be anything else but, and it's pure, straight exactly. for me, you know. So, yeah, so, she, and the lady said, wow, you're the first person to ever put it back to me like that.
2: And that's the way we have to speak. And bringing that up, I'll tell you that something that goes on and is still going on now, right? There's people in some of these towns, and I'll talk about Horse Creek, but it's not only Horse Creek, it's everywhere. It's in a lot of places where some people haven't really established themselves with their native title in their town.
1: Yeah.
2: Some of these towns, the native title family haven't really, really established themselves as the traditional owners. So what happens is you got these boards in town. And these people are quite happy sitting there making decision about the town, and I'll use Horse Creek for an example, because my family native title is it borders the town of Horse Creek, three sides, right? It almost encompassed the whole town of Horse Creek.
1: Yep.
2: So logically, that town could not belong to anybody else except my family, the Lungagija yeah. people, right?
1: Yeah.
2: It would be ridiculous for some moron to think, ah, but it's my country, it's my tribe. The border, the three borders around the Horse Creek town is Lungagija country, right? The town doesn't extend into another tribal boundary. So why do Blackfellas still sit there and make decision for another tribe and talk about the town and authorize government agencies to go ahead and do stuff in that town, when Blackfellas should be saying, oh, whoa, whoa, whoa, stop.
1: I can't speak for that.
2: We can't talk for that place, this town here. We can't talk for this town. We're going to talk to the Lungagija people.
1: Yeah.
2: And the Ngarawanji PBC is the PBC that we should be talking to. Even though there's not a claim here, and even though we want something done by the government, but we have to respect those Blackfellas.
1: Yep.
2: Because they're black people and they haven't won their native title. Just because they never got this part, they never finished doing this claim, it still doesn't mean that the town don't belong to somebody. This land belonged to those people. Why do these black people continue to make decisions when they are not the right people talk?
1: When you're talking, you're speaking with great passion. But
2: well, it annoys me.
1: No, but you're so handsome.
2: Well, I'm not thinking that way.
1: Okay.
2: It's my passion. I'm a Blackfellow through and through, you know?
1: Always was, always will be.
2: Always was and always will be. I remember when I was a kid, people used to call me a dirty thief, you know, a criminal, right through my whole life. And I couldn't succeed in the town of Horse Creek because everybody reckoned I was worthless. And I was a criminal and I couldn't amount to anything, right? And white people, they used to say that because all the black people used to tell them, oh, he no good, that bloke, he's violent.
1: Yeah.
2: All right, and I was. I grew up in violence because I seen my Aboriginal people, I seen them spear themselves, I seen them, you know, punish themselves, I seen women get punished, I seen men get punished, and I seen uncles stick a tomahawk in their wife, my auntie, in their skull.
1: Mm.
2: I've seen that happen because I've grown up around real proper Blackfellas. And, you know, you talk to Blackfellas when somebody, you know, issuing violence on their wife or someone, and you talk to them old people and say, somebody should stop them. But, you know, our people used to say, well, that's his wife. And I used to say, well, yeah, that's his wife, but that's your daughter or that's your niece or whatever, you know?
1: Yeah.
2: And they say, yeah, but that's his wife. But what if he kill her? Well, then he'll die. Because them old people used to sit there with a spear and boomerang, and that's what my grandfather did.
1: And all
2: his family were sitting there watching this.
1: And the perpetrator, he knows that too?
2: He knew it.
1: Yeah.
2: So he'd outleash this punishment, but only to a point. Because he knew if his wife died there at that very moment, all them old people, and I'm talking, you're talking about a dozen or more old people they're watching, and never said nothing, never challenged him, never tried to stop him, because in our culture, your wife was your property.
1: Yeah.
2: Black Willie didn't know property. They just knew, well, that's your wife.
1: Yeah.
2: You got every right to do whatever you want to.
1: And there's a process.
2: There is a process.
1: Promising and all that
2: stuff.
1: Yeah,
2: promising. You know, you've got to go through all that. And you, today people don't understand that. But if that person died there, and, you know, some places were still practicing that right up till the 90s, and places like Wave Hill and all them places were still practicing that. Even in Fitzroy, you know, some of them communities out there were still practicing that. A lot of communities stopped. But if that person died, the perpetrator would die right there as well.

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2: Hello, everybody. This is me, Kathy Watson, or Kai Ji, mind you. You lot listening to the Mary Ji Show. I'm a Taran, Ani Dijan.
3: 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Some examples of institutions are schools, churches, missions, hospitals, sports clubs, orphanage, children homes or welfare services, foster care. For you to access redress, the institution responsible for the abuse must have joined the National Redress Scheme, which we can look up before going any further. You can apply for redress if you experienced institutional child sexual abuse before 1st of July 2018, you were born before 1st of July 2010, and you are an Australian citizen or permanent resident. The redress scheme started in 1st of July 2018 and will end on the 30th of June 2028. However, all applications must be made by 30th of June 2027. The Kimberley Stolen Generation Redress Support Services offer free emotional support, practical support, information and guidance, support during the application, legal and financial advice, specialist and culturally safe rich support, support before, during and after applications. 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The scheme started in 1st of July 2018 and will end on the 30th of June 2028. All applications must be made by 30th of June 2027.
4: Yes, you're listening to me, Mary G, mind you. Now, Greg, look, while you're here, Trump's final appeal in his rape case is denied. He became the first person in U.S. history who's been found legally responsible for sexual assault in a federal civic court. And he's been denied, he's appealed it. And, of course, it's been denied.
5: The appeal has been denied.
4: Yeah.
5: Yep.
4: So he'll have to go right through the court now.
5: Well, that's the way it is, isn't it?
4: Yep. That's what they call justice.
5: Justice, that's right. That's, and justice has to be served.
4: Yeah.
5: You know, regardless of your status or, you know, your profile or who, you know.
4: It's the same with in Australia when they talk about the trend is reconciliation.
5: Yep.
4: You know, reconciliation. But what about recognition? You can't have reconciliation until you have it
5: recognition. Exactly.
4: And people still going to court, wasting millions and millions of dollars just to prove that's their country.
5: Yep.
4: You know, it's ridiculous, isn't it?
5: Yeah, it is.
4: Australia's gone backwards from that sort of area.
5: It is ridiculous. Look, I'll...
4: And there's historical records and facts.
5: There is.
4: Of whose country it is.
5: There is. You know, we... the funny thing is we're going through a native title now, my family.
4: Yeah.
5: You got three or four anthropologists, even more than that, that have done work in that area. the claims have been put in,
4: yeah,
5: and there's apricals that shouldn't be there, but we're sort of being forced to accept apricals that shouldn't be there, and they want to use this thing that's called affiliation, and they can grow up around there, and they're related to somebody.
4: So what's the difference between filiation and affiliation?
5: So affiliation is being associated. Or, you know,
4: it's like a sportsman's club.
5: It's like a sportsman's, like a club, right? So you hang around with certain people, or you're in a dart club. That's affiliated.
4: Yeah.
5: You're affiliated through that club because you're a member or whatever.
4: Yeah.
5: All right. Because you associate with them. Filiation with an F, that's blood only.
4: Yeah.
5: You got to be a direct blood descendant.
4: Apical connection.
5: Apical connection. That's it.
4: Yeah.
5: So this is where the Kimberley Land Council, and I believe that this is what's probably happened all around Australia, they've done these claims with the wording affiliation to accept outsiders into a claim. And there's claims that have happened around here in the Kimberley and all over Australia.
4: But before you go any further, shouldn't that be, if you've won your native title, right and wrong, and all the way through, it's up to you to accept those people who've got historical connection.
5: Well, that's right.
4: And where they fit within this.
5: Exactly.
4: Not
5: whether they fit or not in your group, right? It's up to you as the person that's direct descendant, blood descendant, affiliated by blood. It's up to you to accept somebody under the term affiliation, whether it's adoption or anything else. You're supposed to do that.
4: But
5: not the Land Council, not the Native Title Tribunal.
4: Yep.
5: You know?
4: But what about after the fact? I don't know if I can say it or not, but one Native Title claim of yours has filiation and affiliation.
5: Yeah.
4: But the only people who can qualify an affiliated person is the affiliated people.
5: Exactly.
4: So how can that be in the rule book?
5: Well,
4: it's a contradiction.
5: It is a contradiction because I challenged a anthropologist, and this guy is a well-credited anthropologist. He's actually a lecturer in the Sydney University on anthropological, or, you know, apology. Right? That's what he's a lecturer over in the Sydney University. He came here to Broome, and I was talking to him, and I was telling him about affiliation in the determination booklet, and he goes, that's illegal, you can't do that. I said, well, it's in there. He said, affiliation, native title should be done on affiliation, you know, affiliation by blood connection.
4: Yep.
5: And those people can decide if other people come in under adoption or other,
4: associate members.
5: Associate members, right?
4: Yep.
5: Only the affiliated people can do that. And the native title should be based on affiliation only. And I said, well,
4: but how can you create a rule book including both without talking to the affiliated people or the common law holder?
5: The common law holder. Well, you know, that's a funny thing. The determination booklet, we didn't workshop that, right?
4: You weren't party to
5: it. We weren't party to it.
4: In fact, you were just handed it.
5: We were handed it by the judge on determination day.
4: Yep.
5: And while we're standing there celebrating, I happened to go through that booklet and read through it, and I found that. But there's nothing you can do. And the judge really is not going to do anything there and then. Yep. Far as she can discern, she's just ticked the box. And I think I honestly believe that the judges probably haven't read this determination booklet before they handed it to us. They haven't really read it themselves and challenged what was the content inside.
4: If they are a really genuine native title lawyer.
5: Yeah, or judge. That's right. Yeah. And I reckon they've had their secretary or someone go through it, and they've just skimmed through it. Yep, it's all good. Because I'll give you an example. I spoke to Paul Burke, who's a highly qualified anthropologist. And I spoke to him about it, and he goes, it's not in there, Greg. And I said, yes, it is. He goes, no, it's not. And I said, well, I'll go and get my book. He said, Greg, I only read this book yesterday, and I can tell you it's not in there. And I said, well, I'll go and get a copy. And he goes, I got a copy here in my briefcase. And I said, well, bring it out. So he got the book out, the determination booklet, and I went through the pages. I found the pages. I mean, I can't remember what page it was, but then it was under section six, under this, in this determination booklet, there it was. And I said, that's it right there. And he goes, Greg, I read this book. I did not notice that this was in there. It shouldn't be in there. In his opinion, he said, that's illegal. You can't do that. So I'll tell you what, if we manage to get a lot of money from somewhere, and if I win lotto, this is what I'm going to do. And there's been so many complaints about the Native Title Tribunal letting the land councils do the Native Title process in a real jackaroo style, right? They've just stitched up all these people right around Australia. When I get enough money, I'm going to take the federal court to court. I'm going to take the federal government to court if I got the money, and I'm going to sue these people for allowing that to happen. They were all qualified people, but how can they not check that booklet? If that's illegal in Paul Burke's opinion, in his professional opinion, it's illegal, then how did this happen? And why is it now that the responsibility now is back on all the poor blackfellas again to fix that?
4: Yep.
5: You know?
4: And Paul Burke was a native title lawyer first.
5: He was a native title lawyer then first. He became an anthropologist.
4: Yes.
5: And, you know, the man's got 28 years in anthropology.
4: Yeah.
5: You know? I mean, and the man was a native title lawyer before that. Man's well qualified. Mm-hmm. And he's a what do they call it? You know, in the Sydney University, he's a lecturer there, but he's, you know, they're given a.
4: So who's responsible for accountability?

0: in a position that
1: inside information,
0: inside trading,
1: yep,
0: has made admissions to me and five members of my family that,
1: yep,
0: this person had tenements,
1: yep,
0: on Gidja country. And
1: and this is what ordinary people don't understand. This is what ordinary people don't understand about the process of false, what's the word for it, acquiring, you know?
0: Yeah,
1: they're pulling the wool over people's eyes.
0: They're pulling the wool over these black fellas. And rather these people, and I mean, I sat on the committee for the Land Council for 12 years. And over the years, I've tried and tried and tried to sort of change the narrative a little bit and try and influence people to start doing something right. I'm still a director, but I haven't been to those meetings because I don't want to anymore.
1: Yeah.
0: I'm done with sitting under somebody who's playing the big chief.
1: But you were banging your head against a brick wall anyway.
0: Well, you by yourself, you know. Yeah. You're on your own, and other black people are sitting there on that board. You know, some people are real cultural people.
1: Yep, but they're getting done.
0: Well, it's either they're being
1: bought.
0: They've been bought, or they're thick as bricks, you know.
1: Well, maybe both.
0: Maybe both.
1: Yeah.
0: Or maybe they're smart, and they want the money over a black fella, right? You know, who knows? But money makes a lot of people do stupid things.

0: Yes, Mr. Bob Marley himself, mind you, with that beautiful song, The Natural Mystic, mind you. And Greg, look, there's a lot of followers that love listening to you, especially in Queensland and Hope Vale and places like that, because a lot of our people don't know what the truth is, you know, regardless of where they are,
1: yeah.
0: You know, and what is the truth, what is really happening. And there are people who are in power, who have capacity to be in power.
1: Oh, yeah.
0: And to manipulate the rules to build their wealth.
1: Rather than help their people.
0: Rather than help, which was the original philosophy.
1: Yeah.
0: You know? So what's gone wrong?
1: Well, Gully.
0: Gully,
1: hang on. I'm telling this man you to get up. yeah. I'll talk to you after, bro.
0: Okay.
1: Yeah. Anyway. Now, Mary, look, you know, I've heard a lot of old people used to say, you know, you go to school and you come back and you help us.
0: Yep.
1: You know, you're Gadia boy.
0: Yeah.
1: You know, being a white kid.
0: Yep.
1: And a lot of our family used to tease us, you know, hey, Gadia, come here, you know, and things like that. But they wanted us, like a half-caste kid, you know.
0: Yep.
1: And they wanted us to go and be as good as a white man, but then come back and help the old black fella.
0: Yep.
1: And I never stayed away from my people, you know. And I still live amongst my people. I still got connection to my people. And I got a lot of families, you know, around the Kimberleys and, you know, Derby, Broome, Fitzroy, Horse Creek, Turkey Creek. And I don't ignore my family. I keep connected, and I always see my people and talk, you know, and make sure that they know I'm still there. But not many people have gone back and given back to their people, you know, because
0: But psychologically and spiritually,
1: yep.
0: This is the difference between Aboriginal people in particular, in yep. this case, and white migrants, white Australians.
1: Yep.
0: You belong to a certain place in Australia.
1: Oh, yeah.
0: And that place is the only place in your heart, in your spirit, that
1: it's
0: is
1: truly
0: you.
1: Yours.
0: You come from that.
1: Yeah.
0: You don't belong. You can pack up and go and live in anywhere you like.
1: I can live anywhere,
0: but
1: yeah,
0: your heart will always still be back there.
1: Exactly. You know?
0: And that's what people don't understand about Aboriginal people, is that people belong somewhere.
1: And, you know? And when you know that and you're connected to that place, regardless what you do, where you go, you know that's home.
0: Yeah.
1: That's where I come from.
0: Always will be home.
1: And, you know, and the sad part is,
0: and it's not about the people. It's about the land.
1: No,
0: it's about the trees,
1: it's
0: the
1: about
0: animals,
1: the country.
0: And the people.
1: Yeah.
0: Yeah.
1: And your family, you know. And,
0: your
1: and
0: family.
1: And, you know, like most families don't get along. Most families are never going to be good friends. But if we all value that we all come from that country and we're all part of that country, then we know, regardless whether how we feel for one another, We still related,
0: yeah,
1: because of that country, because that's where we come from. We exist only because of that place.
0: Yeah, Mark was telling me, he went to a meeting, a Gunian meeting, and the Gunian people nominated him to be the chair.
1: I was there.
0: Yeah, you were there.
1: Yeah,
0: he was saying that, and he said, and you said, well, you can become the chairman if you want.
1: Well,
0: but you can't come back again.
1: Well, they asked you, and then they they conferred with me.
0: Yeah.
1: When they asked Mark, they conferred with me. It's all right if he we make him a director for Gunian. And I said, yeah, but that's up to him. That's up to you, Mob.
0: Yeah.
1: But as a black fella, if you choose to be Gunian, well, then you're Gunian.
0: Yeah.
1: I got a Gunian connection, but I'm not Gunian.
0: But that's the other thing you said, Mark said, was that we have connection to Boonaba. We have connection to Wanmanjari.
1: Yeah.
0: We have connection to Gunian. We have
1: that's
0: connection
1: right.
0: to Jaru. We
1: yep.
0: have connection to Gidja.
1: Yep.
0: And whatever else.
1: Other Gidja tribe. Yeah. We have connection to those people. And we do.
0: But
1: have,
0: you only belong to one.
1: We do have rights there.
0: Yeah. But the big difference between having a connection.
1: Yeah.
0: And claiming it as yours.
1: And claiming it as a common law
0: two
1: holder.
0: Different things.
1: Two different things.
0: Yeah.
1: I'm only a common law holder.
0: In
1: my Lunga Gidja country.
0: Yeah.
1: I'm not a common law holder in another tribal country. I got a connection there.
0: But you have a connection.
1: And I might have rights to country there.
0: Yeah.
1: But it's my family from that tribe that looks after my interests.
0: Yeah.
1: And when I said that to one of my cousin and one of my granddaughters, they said, how do you think like that? I said, because that's the way that's the way it's always been.
0: Yes, culture.
1: You're my family, and I got rights here, but you're more of the real T.O. And my rights, you speak for my rights.
0: I sit in the back of the room.
1: I sit in the behind you.
0: Yeah.
1: When you come to Lunga Gija country, because you do have connection there, you don't come in there and insert authority because I'm the boss. I talk for you. You come to me and you say, hey, brother, you know, my baba, you can think we want to get a royalty or something. Yeah, you got rights. I'll bring it up in a meeting. And then I talk, and then if everybody agree, they get royalty.
0: Yeah.
1: You know?
0: Accepted.
1: You're not a common law holder in every tribe.
0: No. You can't be.
1: You can't be. Somebody in your bloodline came from that area.
0: It's like saying, I'm born everywhere. You can't be born everywhere.
1: No, you can't.
0: One place.
1: You're only born in one place.
0: Yeah.
1: So you got a connection somewhere because somebody from that family been come and married into your family.
0: Yeah.
1: So that gives you connection over there, and it gives you rights, but limited rights. But that family where that person, that old ancestor of yours been come from, that's the family that have the right to talk.
0: So this stuff, Greg, is not out there. Why isn't cultural awareness of that sort?
1: Because people water down culture to suit uneducated black fellas.
0: Ah.
1: Black fellas who don't know how to be a black fella.
0: Yeah.
1: So they water culture and law and culture down to allow these people to have a role to play and they become cultural people. But a lot of these people got no idea what real black fella culture
0: is.
1: How you're supposed to behave. You know? I mean, gone are the days when you couldn't call your sister name. You know?
0: Yeah.
1: You couldn't call your mother couldn't call you by your name once you go through law.
0: Yeah.
1: Your sister couldn't call your name. So my mother couldn't call me Greg. My sisters couldn't call me Greg. Them days are gone. People have forgotten that we have our own culture. We have our own systems.
0: And protocols.
1: And we have our own, you know, what do you call it, like a society.
0: Yeah.
1: We talk different to the general non-Indigenous people. We talk different. People forgot that. You know, people today, they don't understand that sort of thing, you know. And you're given different titles, names.
0: That was the whole idea of, we're talking about the Stolen Generation Portraits Exhibition on Monday, but that was the whole idea of taking coloured children away to reprogram them so they don't stay connected to the Aboriginal heritage. They become products of the environment they grow up in.
1: Yeah.
0: Same thing.
1: Yeah.
0: You know, and if that happened to them, it'll happen to anybody.
1: Well, it did happen.
0: Yeah.
1: Because white man ways divide and conquer.
0: Yeah.
1: Now black people do that today.
0: Yeah.
1: They divide and conquer. And I'm sure there's listeners out there tonight will be saying, oh, we're gonna grab that bloke, we're gonna do something about that bloke. You know? But come and see me by yourself if you want to talk like that. See how big you are by yourself.
0: Yeah.
1: Because I stand on my own. I don't need other people to support me.
0: But you're also speaking from a point of qualification.
1: Oh.
0: You know? Because
1: you earned that.
0: Yeah.
1: You don't give yourself, you don't qualify yourself. Your people qualify you. Your peers.
0: Yep.
1: Only elders can make you somebody part of law and culture. You know?
0: Yep.
1: Today, people, they label them own self.
0: You're still handsome.
1: Well, I hope so.
0: You yelling, I could run away with you.
1: Well, my wife mightn't like that.
0: I wouldn't have to tell her. But
1: yeah.
0: This week is a big week for Kimberley Stolen Generation. You work at the Kimberley Stolen Generation. And it's really...
1: And I love it too.
0: I love the information you share. You're appropriately... authorized to do it, regardless what people think, some people can't handle the truth.
1: No, they can't.
0: You know, some people try and be something they're not when they're not. You know your place.
1: Know your place.
0: You know?
1: Exactly, and that's what culture is about.
0: Yeah,
1: it's about knowing your place.
0: Exactly.
1: You know.
0: So this week is Sunday is the float parade, And then Monday is the official opening of the portraits exhibition by invitation only at the Notre Dame. So yep. Everybody out there. And then, of course, I think, what time is that? I don't know what the time is now, but anyway. And then for the rest of the week, it's on display at Notre Dame, so everyone can go around to that. So you'll be there at the
1: we're going to be there as part of our role and our work. And there's going to be live music.
0: Yep.
1: You know, and a lot of storytelling. There'll be there's a lot of the old people were recorded.
0: Yep.
1: So they're going to be up there speaking, and you know, most of them are all gone now. But it's still good to look at them old people and
0: absolutely,
1: and be very proud. You know, I mean. You know, our people used to smoke, everyone. And you know them days when you couldn't talk anymore, you couldn't call their name anymore and things like that. And but my family, that culture was there too in my tribe. But there were certain people in my family that used to say, well, I don't want to smoke myself because I want that person to come and see me. I want that person to come visit me.
0: Yeah.
1: And I'm going to call that person name, you know, because whether that's my brother, my father, my mother, you know, I'm going to still call their name because I want to remember. And that was a big thing, you know, and I've got uncles that were like that. My grandfather was like that. He said, I'm not going to get smoke because I want them people's spirit to come to me. I want them to visit me.
0: Yeah.
1: Or other lad can
0: I've
1: smoke
0: heard that
1: themselves.
0: As well,
1: you know?
0: Yeah. Just a message. Happy wedding anniversary to Amanda Wilkes and Gary, who married 44 years ago. And so congratulations to them. And also, a special message, shout out to all the deadly staff at Kimberley Stolen Generation who have been working so hard lately, and not just on all programs, but also on our upcoming events. So that's a message from Tanya. And Greg, unfortunately, we have to come to the end of the show. So I'd like to say thank you for coming in.
1: Yeah, thank you for listening to me.
0: Yes, and we'll finish off with a Bob Marley song, mind you, Survival. You think it's a good song?
1: Yeah, it's a good song.
0: Yeah, well, there you go. So, if it's coming...
1: There's a lot of Bob Marley fans. Blackwood is a big fan.
0: Yeah. We're the survivors.
1: Yep.
0: Thank you, Greg.

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1: Private school, never miss Sunday church.

AU mob, Rhonda Purcell here. My mob are Quandamooka people, Waka Waka people, and the Goa Koa people. And you're listening to Deadly Murray Country here.

he was dead. But I knew his spirit was flying free in those dark clouds overhead. When we gathered in the chapel, I swore I heard him sing his song. And as the rains poured from those thunderclouds, I just had to sing along.

Mom, he's got a didgeridoo. And I said, Mom, what are you listening to? And she said, Murray Country on Triple A.

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Hey, you're listening to Triple A Murray Country. My name's Andy Saunders, and it's so great to be here. Love all you mob out there.

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jet black or hybrid, well, it matters nothing much. We're black, that's we're third rate, and they're treating us as such. They mail us welfare handouts, and they fed us on sheep guts. They satisfied their conscience. We were

0: Good morning, Harrison Peterson here from NIRS News, coming to you from the lands of the Yuggera and Turrbal peoples. The Prime Minister is being urged to use his constitutional power to set minimum standards around youth justice and child safety. More than 200 organisations and 1,500 people have signed an open letter calling for Anthony Albanese to organise a Youth Justice Emergency Summit. National Aboriginal and Torres Strait Islander Legal Service wanted to hand the letter to the Prime Minister this week in Canberra, but they couldn't secure a meeting. NATSL's General Manager, Nick Espy, says Mr Albanese needs to deliver on a federal government promise.
1: It is an existing promise, an existing commitment that our government has made. It's also consistent with the closing the gap measures to reduce the number of children incarcerated. We say those minimum standards is the responsibility of the Prime Minister. NATSLs and our members have exhausted all options talking with states and territory governments.
0: The Israeli military has ruled out launching a criminal investigation into a strike that killed 7 aid workers, including Australian Zomi Frankum. The military says there was serious failings that led to the aid convoy being mistaken as Palestinian militant group Hamas, but there was no reasonable suspicion of criminal misconduct that would justify the opening of a criminal investigation. The military says that it's completed reviews of 150 incidents of troop conduct in Gaza and made decisions on 5 cases, including the April 2024 attack on the aid convoy of World Central Kitchen vehicles. The IDF says it's going ahead with criminal investigations into the killings of 5-year-old Hind Rajab and her family in February 2024 and of 15 Palestinian paramedics in May 2025, which prompted global condemnation. Soldiers and families working on Boigu Island in the Torres Strait have been recognised for their hard work. Details and other stories after this.
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4: Program sponsor.
0: Soldiers monitoring and protecting Australia's northern waters in the Torres Strait have had their work recognised by an important visitor. The Chief of Army, Lieutenant General Susan Coyle, has met with soldiers and their families on Boigu Island. Lieutenant General Coyle has thanked them for the vital role they play in protecting Australia's northern approaches. In sport, Australian tennis star Nick Kyrgios has tested positive for cocaine, saying he's made a huge mistake. Kyrgios failed a drug test on June 22nd at a tournament in Mallorca, Spain. The 31-year-old faces a ban from all tennis from a baseline 3-month suspension up to a 4-year ban if found to have used the drug in competition. Kyrgios has been provisionally suspended since August 4. The International Tennis Integrity Agency says Kyrgios, whose career world ranking peaked at number 13, could appeal against the provisional suspension but had yet to do so. Now let's move to today's weather forecast. A shower or two in Mugajin, Brisbane, with a top of 23 degrees. 23 and partly cloudy on Gadigal Country, Sydney, while it's 17 with rain on Ngunnawal and Ngambri Country, Canberra. 18 and raining in Nam, Melbourne, and partly cloudy in Nipaluna, Hobart, with a max of 18. A top of 17 degrees and a shower or two in Tardenya, Adelaide. Partly cloudy and 21 degrees in Borlu, Perth, and sunny in Garamella, Darwin, with a top of 33 degrees. And that's been the latest from NIRS News. If you have a story or news you want to share, you can always send an email to news@nirs.org.au or message us on Facebook, Instagram, or LinkedIn.
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4: Hey, good morning, Adelia Mob out there for a Thursday morning. Good morning, Gayla Biles. How are you?
7: Good morning. I'm going really well. How are you going?
4: Yeah, we're nearly there, the end of the week.
7: I know. It's feeling good today.
4: Thursday's Triple Play with Ray will be around about 7:30, but before we kick all of that sort of stuff off, I'd like to acknowledge the traditional owners of the land on which we are broadcasting from here in West End Brisbane, and of course acknowledge our elders past, present and emerging. We got a deadly interview lined up here soon.
7: We do. I'm so excited for it. We've been telling all of our followers about it all week.
4: We've been smashing the interviews out, yeah?
7: We have been. I think this will be, eight or nine. One of them, two. 8 or 9 interviews this month alone.
4: It's just like they just want to be here with us.
7: Hey, they just want to have a good yarn with us. We must just have a really good energy, eh?
4: There's something going on. Don't question it. When things are going good, you just don't even worry about it.
7: Just leave him. Leave him.
4: Leave him there. Leave him there now.
7: Leave him be.
4: Now, 0493 222 822 or 3892 0188 if you'd like to get your song on this morning. I've already had a couple of requests text through. These mob know I get up early now, see?
7: Oh, look, now they're texting you before you even get to work.
4: Just texting me before I even get into work. You see how they go? Cheeky fellas, eh? Cheekiest fella.
7: Look, as long as they're not calling you before you wake up, that's all right.
4: Well, that'll be next. You watch. They'll be waking me up.
7: That'll be your alarm clock.
4: Hey, Ray, are you on the way to the Brekkie show yet?
7: I need this song played right now.
4: Now, you know what's the worst thing when you're trying to get somewhere and all the slow pokes get in front of you?
7: Oh, I can't stand
4: Well, it feels that way.
7: Yeah.
4: It feels that way.
7: It feels
4: right?
7: That way when you rush, I think.
4: Well, I don't know if I was necessarily rushing, but it's kind of like, you know, you like to be sort of flowing.
7: Yeah.
4: You hear where I'm coming from?
7: Yeah. When you're bumper to bumper, you just get very impatient. I'm one of those people where I'm like, we just got to move.
4: I picked you for one of those. You're a road rager. The first day I saw you walk through those doors, I thought, she's a road rager, this one.
7: I am.
4: Well, I'm not going to upset her at all.
7: Don't. My partner, he experienced it for the first time ever. He was like, oh, my goodness.
4: Oh my goodness.
7: What have I gotten myself into?
4: Better ring up that other one now. No, again.
7: Me and you got to have a fight now. Yeah. I'm taking you out on the road now.
4: Off-air jobs. Good ways. I shouldn't have said that. I apologize. So that was his introduction, eh? That was his introduction. Yep. And how did he go? Did he pass the test?
7: Well, look, he hasn't run off. He hasn't run off just yet. So.
4: Yeah, very good, very good.
7: I should be right.
4: You should be right. Oh, I'm going to play a song here before I say something stupid and I end up out in the roadie at the front here.
7: Yeah, you better be on your way now, on your way.
4: Oh, my goodness. Anyway, let's just play this song. What am I talking about? I don't even know.

0: Hey, Triple A Murray Country, the Bracky Show, Thursday morning. There we go. We got you moving around and pumping and jumping. Neil Murray there, Good Light in Broome. Before that one, Sarah Grace and the Buckleys and Lights on the Hill. Old Slim Dusty. I know Slim Dusty was, well, he was like way back in the days sort of thing, 60s, 70s.
1: Yeah.
0: Mum used to throw him on, Charlie Pride. Dolly, Kenny, all them there, you know.
1: Oh, all the good old ones.
0: All the good old ones. When she used to pull the iron out and do the, you know, like back in the day, Mum used to iron all of our clothes, you know, be on a Saturday or a Sunday. So it was all ready to go for the following week.
1: Yeah.
0: And I remember she always used to throw Slim Dusty on that song, Pub With No Beer.
1: Yes. That's a good song.
0: And like, we only had like cassettes back in those days, or actually, I think Mum had LPs, so LPs were like the, like you throw it on the old turntable and it'd play like that. It's sort of like the...
1: records and stuff,
0: yeah, like records, LP records. So it'd go around like that, and then she'd pick the needle up and then drop it back over here to play the song again, sort of thing. And
1: they're so cool. Yeah, I honestly think I grew up in the wrong time. Like when I look at all these cool things back in the day, I'm like, I wish I grew up in that day, ways.
0: Yeah, they had a lot of cool stuff back then. And then the old cassette come out, so then you'd be, wind it back, play, listen, go back a little bit more, you'd go...
1: Yeah, look, I could experience that. That sounds annoying.
0: I'll tell you when it was a pain was when you're cruising around in the car thinking you're deadly there.
1: Yeah.
0: When you first get your license, you know, first time cruising around by myself, and then you're rewinding. You have to pull over.
1: No.
0: Rewind it until you got it on your spot.
1: You can't focus.
0: And then you wait until you get to another certain spot, and then you just pump it.
1: So you just got to wait till your certain spot.
0: You wait to that certain spot.
1: And then you're right there.
0: And then you look around, where's the crowd? Oh, there's some people over there, right, as it turned up. Right, and then just get and drive past.
1: Are they looking at me? Do I look cool?
0: Yeah, do I look cool? Keep the head straight. The head's got to be real straight. You never done that? The head's got to be straight, but the eyes are going...
1: At natural.
0: But the eyes are rolling to the left and the right. You're scan, like, and who's watching me?
1: Are you looking at me? Are you watching me?
0: Can you hear my deadly music?
1: Oh, that was the good old times as a child, thinking you were that deadly.
0: Oh, mate, my eyes were that sore.
1: What was your song? What was your favourite song that you used to play?
0: Oh, look, I'll have to have a think about that. Because there were lots of good ones back in the day.
1: So many good ones.
0: I'm talking, you know, the 90s here, so...
1: You know what mine was?
0: What was
1: Last Connection, Black and Deadly.
0: Wow.
1: When you see me in the streets, you don't really want it. That's my song.
0: That's your song. That's the one.
1: That's the one.
0: Oh, I'll have to add it to my Spotify
1: that's
0: now.
1: That's the one.
0: Just leave it in my pocket and
1: you
0: play
1: got it
0: more past you.
1: It's the OG of the OG. Like, it's a mad song.
0: Okay.
1: They don't make music like that anymore, I swear.
0: It'd have to be on Spotify, yeah?
1: I'm sure
0: or
1: it
0: somewhere,
1: will
0: somewhere.
1: Yeah,
0: somewhere.
1: It will be.
0: All right, well, I'll suss it out.
1: You got to.
0: As soon as I play this song right here. So this is a song, this is a request. Before I even got into the studio, these mob pumping it. But hey, it's a good request because it's Kane Brown and everyone knows I love Kane Brown. So here we go. This is Heaven, Kane Brown.

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0: Triple A Murray Country, The Brekkie Show. George Strait there sitting on the fence. Before that one, Big City, Merle Haggard, and Black Man's Rights, No Fixed Address. I got a bust of myself in the studios here, giving her a mad yarn. We can't tell you what the yarn is, but it's a mad
1: yarn.
0: Sorry, guys.
1: Sorry,
0: it's okay. She's wiping the tears from her eyes.
1: Yeah. Oh, man.
0: Oh, I got it this morning, guys. Oh. I got it this morning. Hey, if you're up bright and early, don't forget 0493 222 822 is how you can get it done. Send it through. Hey, look, I still haven't made my mind up yet on Thursday's Triple Play with Ray, where around about 7:30 we like to play three songs from the same artist. Because we're going up to Gympie, I suppose I could find one of those artists. Hey,
1: yeah, what do you reckon? Why not?
0: Yeah, I got a funny feeling, but anyways, we'll see how we go.
1: Get him excited for Gympie. I know I'm excited next week. Oh, counting down.
0: When I left here, I had a thought because you already told me what your outfit is. It's going to look deadly.
1: Oh, I can't wait.
0: You're going to be fitting right in with the crowd.
1: I will be.
0: You're going to have the little stick out. What do you call that thing? The selfie stick thing?
1: Yes, my tripod, my selfie stick.
0: Around. Well, I'll follow you around and we'll do a few things. We're going to try to find somewhere with some spicy food, hopefully. Hopefully one of those vans, we got a truck. And
1: I'll have my spicy sauce on standby if we can't find any spicy things.
0: That's right. And I'll be put to the test with my taste buds there. We'll see how we go. Anyway, I'm keen to try it.
1: I'm keen to see you cry.
0: I know. I'm going to have my sunnies on and you'll still see the little teardrops. Like Womack and Womack just dropping down.
1: Your eyes are just leaking. You're not crying now.
0: Yeah, that's exactly right. So, it's going to be cool. So that's what I reckon I'll do, just find one of these deadly artists that are going to be up there at Gympie. There's heaps of them. There's a stack of them as I look at the flyer. It's going to be amazing. Goes for 4 days. Starts on the Thursday, finishes on the Sunday. Starts next week. You and I are going to pop up there on the Friday.
1: Yeah.
0: Hopefully the traffic's okay. Yeah, that north side of Brizzy gets a little bit cray cray.
1: I know.
0: Sometimes, with the traffic.
1: We best leave early in the morning.
0: Yeah, we might have to leave proper early, but that's okay. This is window, the window up above George Jones right here on the Brekkie Show.
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1: Nate the Plumber Whisperer,
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0: Good morning, Harrison Peterson here from NIRS News, coming to you from the lands of the Yuggera and Turrbal peoples. Aboriginal and Torres Strait Islander children will bear the brunt of proposed youth crime laws in Queensland. That's the warning from National Indigenous Children's Commissioner Sue Ann Hunter. The so-called circuit breaker laws introduce a court-ordered alternative to youth detention, which sees young people sent to one of two remote properties for up to 6 months. In an open letter addressed to the Queensland Government, Commissioner Hunter says a child held at these places also has no statutory right to escalate a concern to the Queensland Ombudsman, the Queensland Family and Child Commission, or the Public Guardian. The bill has yet to be voted on in Queensland Parliament. There's an urgent need for an emergency summit on youth justice led by the federal government. That's the message from the National Aboriginal and Torres Strait Islander Legal Services, who say they've exhausted all their options talking to state and territory governments. NATSL's General Manager Nick Espy is calling for Anthony Albanese to lead the way.
1: An emergency summit is a mechanism to sit down with Aboriginal and legal experts and establish what minimum standards of care for children looks like. We know what that looks like. It's not a difficult task to put that down on paper. We need urgent action on that.
0: The IDF has cleared its personnel of wrongdoing following an investigation into an Israeli strike on an aid convoy that's killed 6 people, including Australian Zomi Frankum. Details and other stories after this.
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3: Program sponsor.
0: Israeli military personnel have been cleared of criminal wrongdoing regarding an attack on an aid convoy that's killed 7 aid workers, including Australian Zomi Frankum. The Israeli Defence Forces say the personnel made a serious failure when they mistook an armed security guard travelling with the World Central Kitchen convoy as a Hamas fighter. It says the IDF commander's decision to strike the convoy did not raise reasonable suspicion of criminal conduct. World Central Kitchen says the findings are deeply offensive and shifts the blame of Israel's actions. Meanwhile, the IDF has confirmed it is moving forward with criminal investigations into the killings of 5-year-old Hinge Rajab and her family in February 2024 and of 15 Palestinian paramedics in May 2025, with both events prompting global condemnation. Australians have been warned not to grow complacent ahead of the spring season, with increased bushfire risk across most states and territories. Bushfires could start early and have devastating consequences, with below-average rainfall creating dry tinderbox conditions. Rob Webb from the Australasian Fire Authorities Council has told National Radio News, the key message is preparation.
4: Understanding, are you in a bushfire zone? And let's expand it to any kind of severe weather. That the warm season in Australia, thunderstorms, floods, a whole range of things can affect. And the first question is, do you know what the hazards can affect you? You're going to get the information from local fire services, emergency services, the Bureau, getting a bushfire kit together so you can quickly pick up that kit and move as fast as possible.
0: Now for a look at weather across the country, a shower or two in Mugajin, Brisbane with a top of 23 degrees, 23 and partly cloudy on Gadigal Country, Sydney, while it's 17 with rain on Ngunnawal and Ngambri Country, Canberra, 18 and raining in Naarm, Melbourne, and partly cloudy in Nipaluna, Hobart with a max of 18, a top of 17 and a shower or two in Tandanya, Adelaide, partly cloudy and 21 degrees in Borloo, Perth, and sunny in Garamilla, Darwin with a top of 33 degrees. And that's been the latest from NIRS News. If you have a story to share, you can email us at news@nirs.org.au. From NIRS News. If you have a story to share, you can email us at news@nirs.org.au.
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5: Good morning, you deadly mob out there for another Thursday morning. What are you doing, Gaiala Bales?
6: Oh, I'm just kicking back.
5: Kicking
6: enjoying
5: back.
6: Enjoying the vibes. Hey, it's look, halfway this through the week.
5: Halfway. Well, we're nearly at the back end.
6: Yeah, well, always. Yeah, we're already through the week.
5: What are you talking about? You're missing a day there somewhere. Yeah. Come on, wake
6: I'm
5: up.
6: I'm like in Wednesday. I'm back in yesterday.
5: Hey, no Murray time mucking around here. We've got a deadly interview lined up. Our guest is in the studios already. She's buzzing.
6: Yes.
5: She's from far north Queensland. We're going to be catching up with Shanae Neal very, very soon and having a deadly yarn about why she is here in Brisbane and why she's not up in far north Queensland, up there in her community of Yarrabah and all the other places. One arm here, one leg there. She was saying there in little yarns there before.
6: It's hard to spot her, right? She's everywhere.
5: Anyway, let's kick the music off here this morning. This is Pigman Brothers Going Back Home right here on The Brekkie Show with Ray Nagus and Gaiala Bales.

0: Triple A Murray Country, the Brekkie Show, Busby Maru. I had to play Gaella's favourite song.
1: Oh, I love that song.
0: I just love it when she's happy in the studio, yeah?
1: I'm always happy. What you are you about?
0: What am I going? What am I talking about?
1: What, you think I rock up and I'm not happy? What do you think? Hey, you'll know it when I'm not happy,
0: I reckon I will. I haven't actually encountered you in a bad mood yet.
1: I hope you never do, because it's the stinkiest mood.
0: I'm just like, I only got to deal with a 6 to 9.
1: Yeah, you're lucky.
0: Hey, welcome to the Brekkie Show. If you've just joined us in this morning, or if you're a new listener to Triple A Murray Country, we play all the best country music mix around right here in West End Brisbane. The best from our Aboriginal and Torres Strait Islander artists, and of course the best from our old school and new school non-Indigenous artists as well. Hey, we've been lucky enough to be joined this morning. Good morning to Shanae Neal. How are you?
2: Good morning. I'm good. I don't know why. I'm nervous. We're always on a camera. This time they can't see me.
1: Yeah.
2: They can see me if it's my block.
1: They can see you on yours, but they can't see you through the radio.
0: Now, Shanae, as we always do when we kick our interviews off, who's your mob and where you're from?
2: Okay, so my mum, she's Yidinji Gimo Wallabara, so the Cairns area, and also from a grandmother, she's also Jabbagai woman in the Redlinch area. Mm-hmm. So the Yidinji and Jabbagai from my mum, and from my dad, he's Kukujungan, meant Mulligan. So my grandfather got forcibly removed and into the dormitory of Yarraba. Mm-hmm. And my grandmother, who was traditionally adopted into the Gunganji Gurubana tribe. So, yeah, so Yarraba, Cairns, meant Mulligan, and yeah.
1: Too deadly. Biggest mob.
0: Yeah, biggest mob.
2: Yeah, we can't track all the way back.
1: I was going to say that there'd be way more than that, eh?
0: Now, you're passionate about uplifting our mob, young people and women, and creating opportunities for people to believe in themselves. You have a strong presence through social media, storytelling and digital content.
1: Can you tell us this? What made you decide to build that platform?
2: Well, I believe it's all start from growing up, you know. So we grew up out in Yarraba, out on the farm, and we call it the old house. So I think everything is from the foundation level. And one thing I realize now, like grown, like to the person I am today, is that all those stuff started at the very beginning where the seed was planted, and from the nurturing of our parents with the things that they had at that time. So I think that's where it all started, around positive mindset, helping our people, and just supporting one another, and just keep pushing through no matter what.
1: And you can tell that energy just shines right through the camera. Yeah. Eh? Like when I watch your videos, you make me want to get up and dance myself.
2: You might end up crumping it.
1: Yeah, I might get up and start crumping all around. Sis, can you tell me when you started like doing all the dancing and doing and bringing that with the fitness as well? Obviously, there'd be a massive kind of inspiration, I guess, coming from like young fellas as well. Can you tell us, you know, is there any inspiring words for young fellas wanting to build a platform too?
2: Well, I want to take you back. So with TikTok, so because I'm a single mother, so I have a 9-year-old, and you know, children, you can't really stop them from social media or any sort of platform. So what I've found is that my son, one time, he was watching TikTok, and I didn't want to growl him at first, like, hey, get off that social media, get off that sort of stuff, you don't know. But then I pause, because I see his cousins as well doing trends on there. Yeah. And so what I've done, and it's what I observed in that time, is that I said, hang on, if my son is engaged in that, that's the new world where we're headed, in the digital space. So what I've done is that I paid attention to what my son, what he was interested in, without growling him, but learning what he loves and the trends that the young people, you know, like wanted and needed and what they're into. So that's how I started TikTok. So I overtook his page. So he thinks that I can pay him now because he made me famous.
1: He's taking that credit now.
2: So
1: what's
2: that? User 5697, change to Shanae Neal. So it's about observing and watching our young people, what they're into.
1: That's it.
2: And then building from there.
1: I love that.
2: And with the Instagram, I only started like a year and a bit, so I'm new to Instagram, but it's connected to my Facebook. But on my Facebook, I've always spoken about positive stuff and the things I overcame. And I know a lot of people are headed towards the digital sort of stuff, so I'm accountable for what I put out there in the world, and I know goodness will follow me for the rest of my life.
1: I love that. I love the positivity you just flow through with all your videos. Sis, I wanted to yarn about your the CIAF. You're an ambassador for that program. Can you please tell us a little bit about CIAF for mob that may not know what that means?
2: Yes, so CIAF is Cairns Indigenous Art Fair. So last year, there was an amazing woman, Talisha. She started a program collaborating with Cairns Indigenous Art Fair called Mob Made Media, and she approached me and said, "Sis, like, you're doing this amazing work, can you be part of this new thing what I'm doing?" And I support. I'm saying, yes, I'm all about that sort of stuff. Yeah. I'm all about grassroots people and lifting them up. So I joined that, and we first done that CIAF ambassador stuff last year, 2025. And then I got approached this year to be a mentor, which was amazing, because then you get to be in a space where what you've learnt here and all the struggles and all that sort of stuff here, and how could you implement and prepare the next people coming through without them struggling from the very bottom of it. You know what I mean?
1: So important to build that foundation.
2: Yeah, it's important to pass on that knowledge and skills, because that's their time to shine, because we keep on moving.
1: That's it.
2: We keep on growing. And
1: we empower each other.
2: Yeah.
1: I love that.
0: Now, Shanae, you're in Brisbane. Tell us, what are you doing here in Brisbane?
2: Okay, so there's two things. So I'm down here for the QNADA Winter School. So it's an AOD, for the people working in the AOD sector.
0: Solid.
2: So I think it's national, where they're based here in Brisbane, but a lot of workers come here for a conference for 2 days. So 2 years ago, I put my hand up and spoke to my CEO, and she spoke to the CEO at QNADA that I wanted to be able to have a chance with emceeing or something. So they gave me an opportunity to help in that space around facilitating and chairing sessions for winter school, and now I'm back.
1: How exciting!
2: Yeah.
1: What do you think about emceeing, sis? Is this your first MC gig? Or?
2: So it's facilitating and chairing breakout sessions.
1: Right.
2: So I have 2 days worth of that. So I'll start this afternoon, introduce our speakers, and then tomorrow we'll have all these breakout sessions with all these different topics, so which is amazing, because then I get to be the strong, amazing black woman introducing psychologists, doctors, people in this sort of space, and just, you know, articulating and sharing, and also having my voice being heard there and showing our people out there in the crowd, because we need to be on those stages.
1: 100%.
0: Deadly. Hey, look, we'd like to play a song here and then come back and yarn
2: we'll
0: more.
2: Talk all day.
0: Is that all right? Yeah. Good ways.
2: We love a good yarn.
0: you've got plenty of stuff going on. We'd love to yarn you a little bit more. So I'll just play this song here and we'll come back. We're chatting here with Shanae Neal. She's come down from Yarrabah way up far north Queensland there. She's in Brizzy for a few days doing a conference, inspiring lots of people, not only our Deadly sisters and women in our communities, but the wider community as well. And this is Thelma Plum.

0: there she is, Thelma Plum, Don't Let a Good Girl Down, right here on The Brekkie Show with your host, Ray Nagus and Gyla Bales. And we've been lucky enough and fortunate enough to catch up this morning with Shanae Neal. She's in Brizzy for a few days at a conference doing lots of deadly stuff, not only at the conference, but gee, I'll tell you what, she does some amazing work, not only in her own community up there in far north Queensland, but she's travelling around and inspiring plenty of other people as well. Now, Shanae, I wanted to have a quick yarn to you about a couple other things that you got going on, and one of them is Motivate Nation. It's around community fitness and innovation up there in Yarrabah. Plenty of our mob, I guess, around the health space and the health sector, we always need that support and that extra support, especially around that fitness journey. A lot of our mob, when we're younger, we're into a lot of sport. We play rugby league, we play netball, touch football. You know, black fellas love all that sort of stuff. But, you know, sort of when you get to a certain age, you know, your mid-20s, instead heading into your 30s, maybe you start a family and all that sort of stuff. Sometimes we lose sight and direction around, you know, staying fit, and we need that extra support. So Motivate Nation, what's that all about?
1: So, like I said before, like Motivate Nation was just a part of a journey. It was just like a little project. So I've applied for this program, I think it's held in Canberra, the ABC Trailblazers, and I called it Motivate Nation, the little project, because it was something I was doing. It was things I was doing in my community, because I formed a netball club called Yarra Nighthawks to take young women and young kids out into Cairns to do netball, and also took them out to Canberra, part of a netball thing for the experience for these young girls to what's outside of the community and opportunities. So Motivate Nation was just something, a part of the journey, I think I carried that on, a part of my journey into fitness, into being the importance of movement. So yeah, I didn't really follow through further, but it was part of me, my everyday life. Like, yeah, even though Motivate Nation didn't go ahead, but it went ahead in my everyday living about the importance of fitness, health, and movement.
0: Now you mentioned fitness and health there. Now, then you incorporated with your cafe there as well. So you provided opportunities for young Indigenous people and promoting health, healthy food choices. The cafe, what's the name of the cafe there?
1: So with the cafe, so how that came about, I was in my 20s, maybe 20, 23, 22. I saw there was a high unemployment rate within my community, and I saw a lot of young mums out there who wasn't given opportunity or didn't believe in themselves that they could get jobs, you know, because there was mums there, like five or six children. So I wanted to give them an opportunity. I didn't have a business degree or business training, that sort of stuff, but I followed my heart and my passion to do what is right for our people. And I said, hang on, you know what? I'm going to go knocking. I'm going to go and apply for things, even if I'm afraid, I'm going to apply myself. Mm. So there was an opportunity. There was a shop that opened up and it went out for tender. Myself and another brother applied and I got it. And I'm like, oh, I didn't even have a fridge or a deep fryer. But then it, like, I got it.
2: Yeah.
1: And then I'm like, hang on, okay, let's start off small. And my dad said, you know what, even if we don't have nothing, let's start off with the simple stuff, the sandwiches, the greeting, the speaking, the conversations. I didn't have money in a tilt. But he said, you know what, go down to Auntie Josie then, dude, down a beachside. She gave me $30.
2: Bless.
1: That was the first tilt money. But yeah, so I wanted to give opportunity for other people, disadvantaged young people, people who left school, to teach them values and work ethics, the things that I knew, because I was working with Centrelink as well for 10 years at the same time of running the business. So I opened up the cafe for opportunity, and then I went on to getting opportunity to work in the school. So I had a canteen, the school canteen I was running the same time, so a high school and the primary school, and also a catering company.
2: Wow.
1: Just to employ our people, to give them opportunity. It was never about the money. I wasn't making money because I did not understand the financial or business side of things. It was an opportunity for me to give other people opportunity.
2: Creating that self-determination in your community and run themselves.
0: How good. Now, speaking of opportunities, Tribal Academy.
1: Tribe Academy, brother.
0: Oh, Tribe Academy, sorry.
1: Tribe Academy. Not the old.
0: Sorry. Tribe Academy.
1: Yes. So that's a new business we started. So it was a conversation for almost 3 years now because we didn't want to rush into something. Yeah. So it's myself and a brother, a strong Aboriginal man. He's from Ejidable country there, and his wife. and her background is personal training. She's non-Indigenous, and she's also learning as well in this area, and she's so passionate about her people because her children's Aboriginal.
2: Love that.
1: And her husband, he's a strong Aboriginal man too, you know, like advocating and want to do what's right and walking his purpose. Yeah. So we aligned. We aligned and said, you know what? We don't need government funding. How do we do fee for service and build this empire and do financial breakthrough for generations and generations for our family and make way for other people to see, hang on, if you're wanting to make a difference and create businesses, why not start and create your own business and make money like that?
2: That's it.
1: So, Yeah, we started that.
3: Yeah.
0: Too deadly. Now, what's the future look like for you before we wrap it up today with you? What's your future look like?
2: Where are you off to next?
1: Okay, so I work with a youth service called Youth Empowered Towards Independence. That was a big part of my growth and my journey here. But now it's time for me to transition out with the support of my CEO who really is supporting. Mm. So Tribe Academy is where I'm headed. Also, Shanae Neal is my brand as well, being myself, my authentic self, and sharing my passion through content creating and motivational speaking. So Tribe Academy, we're rolling out our program for Term 3 and Term 4 up in our area called Kari Kari Yarns, and it's just to give the opportunity and share culture, knowledge, story, and dancing with our kindergarten age and daycare, and starting off from the first important part of a child's life.
2: So important to start from that early age, eh? Get in while you can, that right there.
0: Absolutely. Hey, look, these mob, where can they find you on socials before we wrap it up here with you this morning?
1: Okay, so on Facebook, I'm under Shanae Lynette. On Instagram, I'm Shanae Neal, and my TikTok is Shanae Neal. And please follow our page, Tribe Academy, because we're doing a lot of socials at the moment. We want to promote, and our four pillars is mind, body, community, and culture. And we want to try and push and make a difference in helping people.
2: Well, we're solid.
0: Absolutely. You got so much going on. Thank you very much for joining us here this morning on The Brekkie Show.
2: Yeah.
0: I hope everything goes well in the future, and I'm sure it will. And we will keep an eye on your social media, that is for sure, and support you all the way. Thank you very much.
1: Thank you for having me.
0: No worries. Shanae Neal, if you've just joined us this morning on The Brekkie Show, she's in town for a couple of days. Go check her out on social media and support her journey as well with her, not only her, but her communities as well.
1: One more before they put a music on. I'd like to give a shout out to my sister, Nima Cunningham, because she said, when you jump on there, give me a shout out. So give a shout out to my siblings, my brother Matthew and Kia and all my family, all my loved ones. Love you all. Keep supporting our people.
2: That's it.
0: Too good. This is Dancing Aboriginal. I know you like dancing on your film clips there when you go to the gym, and keep inspiring us with that fitness stuff.

0: Hey, with Ray, Gayala, how good was it to have Shanae Neal in the studios this morning? You know, very powerful woman doing lots of deadly stuff, not only in her community but other communities as well. Been following her on her socials for a while now. And, you know, for you to sit there and just listen to some of the things she was saying, how inspiring was she?
1: I know. I got to experience her firsthand in person. How special. I've been watching her and following her journey for a while now, seeing her deadly videos, dancing up, and now we've got to – we might have to dance up after this.
0: Yeah. You might have to track her down. I don't know where she's gone. You might have to track her down. Running outside and see if we can find her there to bring her back into the studios. But hey, listen, let's get into Thursday's Triple Play with Ray. Lane Pittman today, he's going to be up there at the Gympie Muster. So let's get straight into it, right?
1: Too deadly.

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2: Triple M Murray Country, the Brecky Show. 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Three of the best back-to-back-to-back for Thursday's Triple Play with Ray. 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
3: So the National Indigenous Sports Foundation, NISF, and the Indigenous Sports Network, ISN, are proud to announce that nominations are now open for the 2026 National Aboriginal and Torres Strait Islander Sports Awards. These awards celebrate the outstanding achievements, leadership and contributions of Aboriginal and Torres Strait Islander athletes, coaches, officials, volunteers, clubs, and community champions from across Australia. So it's happening on Saturday, the 7th of November, this year, Sydney Cricket Ground in the Steve Wharf Room, Gate E, Driver A, a venue level 2. A special guest speaker is Kathy Freeman, AC Olympic gold medalist, and your MCs are Dean Witters and Bo Dela Cruz. This prestigious event recognises excellence both on and off the field while celebrating the strength, resilience and legacy of First Nations peoples in sport. We encourage individuals, clubs, schools, sporting organisations and communities to nominate those making a positive impact through sport. Nominations do close on Wednesday the 7th of October and you can email Shelley at shelleyware.com.au for nomination forms and online and the online link. Please complete the official nomination form and submit it before the closing date, and to purchase tickets or tables you've got to follow the link at tickets.australiansportmuseum.org.au. So together let's recognise and celebrate the incredible people who inspire our community through sport. And if you would like to sponsor the event, you can also email Nathan at indigenoussport.com.au for further information.
2: 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Yeah. This is Troy Casadale.

0: Good morning, Harrison Peterson here from NIRS News, coming to you from the lands of the Yuggera and Turrbal peoples. A Queensland government proposal that sees youth offenders sent to one of two properties for up to 6 months will disproportionately affect Aboriginal and Torres Strait Islanders. That's a message from the National Commissioner for Aboriginal and Torres Strait Islander Children and Young People. Commissioner Sue Ann Hunter has written to the state government calling for it to reconsider supporting the changes. The open letter notes that operators of these camps would have a lawful reason not to report harm, and the children would have no reliable way to report abuse. The Prime Minister is being urged to use his constitutional power to set minimum standards around youth justice and child safety. More than 200 organisations and 1,500 people have signed an open letter calling for Anthony Albanese to organise a youth justice emergency summit. National Aboriginal and Torres Strait Islander Legal Services wanted to hand the letter to the Prime Minister this week in Canberra, but they couldn't secure a meeting. NATSL's General Manager Nick Espy says Mr Albanese needs to deliver on a federal government promise.
1: It is an existing promise, an existing commitment that our government has made. It's also consistent with the closing the gap measures to reduce the number of children incarcerated. We say those minimum standards is the responsibility of the Prime Minister. NATSLs and our members have exhausted all options talking with states and territory governments.
0: The federal government is outraged by the Israeli military's decision not to launch a criminal investigation into an Israeli strike that killed 7 aid workers, including Australian Zomi Frankum. Overnight, the Israeli Defense Forces says it found no evidence of criminal conduct when it looked into the strike on a World Central Kitchen convoy in Gaza in April 2024. The military says the commanders who approved the strike mistook an armed security guard working with the convoy as a member of Palestinian militant group Hamas. Foreign Affairs Minister Penny Wong says the announcement falls short of the accountability Australia expects and that the Albanese government is considering its next steps. Senator Wong says she'll call in Israel's ambassador to Australia to relay the message directly to the Israeli government. Soldiers and families working on Boigu Island in the Torres Strait have been recognised for their hard work. Details and other stories after this.
2: Census night was Tuesday, 11th of August. There's still time to complete the census. 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
3: Program sponsor.
0: Soldiers monitoring and protecting Australia's northern waters in the Torres Strait have had their work recognised by an important visitor. The Chief of Army, Lieutenant General Susan Coyle, has met with soldiers and their families on Boigu Island. Lieutenant General Coyle has thanked them for their vital role they play in protecting Australia's northern approaches. In sport, Australian tennis star Nick Kyrgios has tested positive for cocaine, saying he's made a huge mistake. Kyrgios failed a drug test on June 22nd at a tournament in Mallorca, Spain. The 31-year-old faces a ban from all tennis from a baseline 3-month suspension up to a 4-year ban if found to have used the drugs in competition. Kyrgios has been provisionally suspended since August 4. The International Tennis Integrity Agency says Kyrgios, whose career world ranking peaked at number 13, could appeal against the provisional suspension but had yet to do so. Now moving to weather, a shower or two in Mugajin, Brisbane with a top of 23. 23 and partly cloudy on Gadigal Country, Sydney, while it's 17 with rain on Ngunnawal and Ngambri Country, Canberra. 18 and raining in Nam, Melbourne, and partly cloudy in Nipaluna, Hobart with a max of 18. A top of 17 and a shower or two in Tandanya, Adelaide. Partly cloudy and 21 degrees in Borlu, Perth, and sunny in Garamilla, Darwin with a top of 33 degrees. And that's been the latest from NIRS News. If you have a story or news you want to share, or if there's something happening in your community that you want to let us know about, you can email us at news@nirs.org.au or message us on Facebook, Instagram, or LinkedIn. Suspension, but had yet to do so. Now moving to weather, a shower or two in Muggeridge in Brisbane with a top of 23. 23 and partly cloudy on Gadigal Country, Sydney, while it's 17 with rain on Ngunnawal and Ngambri Country, Canberra. 18 and raining in Nam, Melbourne, and partly cloudy in Nipaluna, Hobart with a max of 18. A top of 17 and a shower or two in Tardenya, Adelaide. Partly cloudy and 21 degrees in Borlu, Perth, and sunny in Garamilla, Darwin with a top of 33 degrees. And that's been the latest from NIRS News. If you have a story or news you want to share, or if there's something happening in your community that you want to let us know about, you can email us at news@nirs.org.au or message us on Facebook, Instagram, or LinkedIn.
3: The 2026 AAA Brekkie Show with your host, Ray Nagus. And Gayala Bales.
4: Hey, good morning. You're down in my bed there for a Thursday morning. Hope yous are doing all right. How you going, Gayala Bales?
5: I'm going very well. It's a Thursday and it's a little bit overcast, but look, when you join the Brekkie Show, it's always a good day.
4: It is. It could be overcast outside, but it will be beautiful inside the studios.
5: Always. Here
4: down at West End, Brisbane. Hey, Gayala, I didn't know there's this thing going around at Logan at the moment. I don't even know if it's true, right? But anyway, I was yarning to some community mob there yesterday and they reckon so there's people, say like if their car's parked somewhere and like, you know, like somebody bumps into them and they like leave a dent in their car.
5: Yeah.
4: So apparently what people are doing is they're changing number plates with the, so whoever's got the dented car will then change their number plates with the same car, right? So if there's like, so if there's like a Kia Cerato or something like that, so they'll swap it so that they get the deadly Kia that's not damaged and dented and put their number plates on the other
5: That's
4: car.
5: So cheeky.
4: is this even a thing?
5: I was going to say, is this even real?
4: I don't even know. So apparently that's what's going on down in Logan. So, so like you'll park your car somewhere, you come back to it and it's dented up.
5: No way.
4: But it's not your car, it's the other person's car because they've swapped your cars and they've taken number plates and swapped it and all this sort of stuff.
5: I can't believe that.
4: What is going on?
5: I was
4: in the
5: thinking,
4: world?
5: Is there anyone out there that has experienced that? But you're not going to dob yourself in and let us know.
4: Hey, look, if you've experienced that where you didn't know your car was dented and then you thought somebody had actually swapped cars with you.
5: Or if you actually did it.
4: Yeah, or if you actually did it, you could dob yourself in here. 0493222822.
5: We won't say nothing.
4: We won't tell anyone. But if you experienced that, oh, that's crazy, isn't
5: that's
4: it?
5: That's insane.
4: Yeah, like people saying that they're swapping number plates and swapping cars with people. Oh, I don't even know what's going on there.
5: That's so cheeky.
4: Anyways, be careful if you're out and about in Logan. So apparently it's going on down there. So, yeah, especially especially in certain areas around Woodridge is where it's mainly happening, I think. So I might have to be careful.
5: I was going
4: to
5: say, lucky I'm a North Sider.
4: No, nobody's going to want to steal my number plates and swap me cars because I already got a little dent in my car.
5: No, so. I was going to say, no one's going to want to steal my car. It's battered and bruised.
4: Hey, but you got the deadly music when you rock up here in the morning.
5: I do.
4: Man,
5: I play the deadly
4: music. Pump it too. You got the windows up, but I can hear clearly. Yeah. Those little speakers will be getting distorted inside.
5: They do. You know what? The amount of times I've broken my speakers is insane.
4: Is that right?
5: Yeah, look, I'm not proud.
4: You're not proud.
5: It's expensive, man. But you know what? I love playing loud music. My partner always knows when I'm rocking up to his house.
4: Sure,
5: because my music's playing. Or he can just hear my big mouth. Yeah.
4: Actually, I ran into my big son there, RJ, last night, and he's like, "Oh, Dad, did you hear me coming?" Because he's got this car. He bought this car a few weeks ago. Deadly, he's got himself a car.
5: I love that. Good idea.
4: But the stereo in this thing, I think it's got a 12-inch subwoofer.
5: Oh.
4: So it shakes, rattles, and rolls.
5: Stop. You can feel it. You can feel the shake.
4: You can hear him coming along. And he goes, "Dad, it's a wonder you didn't hear me coming along." And I said, "You know what, son? I thought I heard music banging along the road there, but I didn't expect it was going to be you."
5: That's what I need. I'm jealous.
4: Yeah, check the big subs in there, the big 12 inches in there.
5: No, look, I'll wait till I get a better car than my doogie car that I got now.
4: There's nothing wrong with the Mazda.
5: Oh, look, it's got a couple of dints and stuff on there.
4: That's okay. Well, as long as nobody tries to swap your number plates, it'll be all good.
5: Oh, man, if that ever happened, I would know because I'd jump in my car and I'd be like, "Why does it smell different?" You know what I mean?
4: Yeah, sure. Oh, we better stop yarning now. We could yarn for ages, you
5: literally.
4: And I. This is King Stingray. Let's go right here on the Brekkie Show.

0: Triple A Murray Country, the Brekkie Show, Gyla Bale. She's just telling me I'm just mucking things up here. That was Dolly Parton there, Peace Train. Before that one, Jason Aldean. Any old bastard? I'm not going to say what Gyla thought it was. And before that one, Boots, Scoot and Boogie, Brooks and Dunn. How you going? What have we got here? 8:25. We've got Katie being with Let's Talk after 9 o'clock news and weather. Sorry, I had to turn my mic off there for a sec. Clear my throat. And the boys this afternoon, 3 p.m. drive show, taking you up to 6 p.m. this afternoon, Monday to Fridays. We've got Fire Emoji Friday tomorrow.
1: Yes.
0: Send through them fire emojis now.
1: Yeah.
0: Tomorrow. You can do it now too if you want.
1: You can send our fire emojis now because we are playing good bangers.
0: Yeah, we are.
1: You can send them in a day early if you want.
0: You could. You could. Yeah, don't be Murray time. Maybe too late. You
1: send them a little bit Come in early.
0: I wonder what it's called. So Murray time's when we're running behind time. What's it like when you're early?
1: Well, I was thinking about that. I was like, what does that mean?
0: What does that
1: mean?
0: We'll have to ask Balladrick Lee. He's always early that far.
1: I was going
0: to
1: say, you heard of Island time? It's worse than Murray time. Oh, my goodness. When I went to Fiji and these fellas were saying, oh, yeah, Island time. I said, yeah, but it's the next day. I kind of want to go to this. I kind of want to go to the waterfall today.
0: But no, I kind of thought it was all happening today.
1: Yeah, not days later. Oh, it's Island time. It's all good. I'm like, well, are we going to do it? Are we not?
0: I think that kind of comes from like we're on the island, we're not going anywhere.
1: Yeah, look, I think they were just trying to tell me to relax and just like relax. Chill out.
0: Yeah, well, why not? You're on the island.
1: Well, that's it. I'm supposed to be there for a holiday.
0: Oh, Robbie Mortimer here. Good times and tan lines right here on the Brekkie Show.

0: Murray Country. Shania Twain there, out of here. I was almost out of here then. Whip on my hire, Dan Sultan before that. Guy LaBarnes, what do you got for us?
1: So I went and watched a beautiful young artist yesterday by the name of Layla Havana. Now, she was performing with The Gathering through Creative Nations there through Auntie Dita, and she was absolutely amazing. We really enjoyed watching her perform. She was performing some of her original songs, and then she was performing some other country songs and some soul, but just wanted to give her a shout out because I heard that she's going to be at Gympie Muster as well.
0: Oh, right.
1: So we'll have to get a deadly interview with her. I got some I got a station ID from her. I was lucky enough to have a yarn with her, and her music is just so beautiful. She's got this like little bit of a twang, and the way that she sings, it's just very soulful. It's such a beautiful voice. So shout out to Layla there. You've definitely got to check her out. I know she's only 17 years old and she's already got an album already out, so you can go and check that out. Layla Havana on Spotify, on Instagram, and on as well as Facebook there too.
0: How good.
1: Yeah.
0: So we will have to definitely try to catch up with her up there. Do you get any deets off her? We're going to be able to contact her in some way?
1: Definitely. I've got her Instagram there. So I said to her, I was like, sis, are you right? If when I go to Gympie, I can just message her and I can just grab like a little interview and that. And she was stoked with that. So I'm really happy that I got to yarn with her and get to see her next time at Gympie.
0: See if she wants to join our challenge.
1: Yes. See if she wants to join the hot, the spicy challenge.
0: I don't want to be the only one that's going to be crying because I can't handle the spicy food.
1: Well, see, she did say that her mum was Indian, so ooh, I reckon she would like spicy food.
0: She's got it covered.
1: I reckon. I think she would.
0: All right. Well, there you go. If you're listening. Any of your mums are going to be going up to give you Muster, if you want to join in with me and bring me some milk or whatever you got to do. I mean, I don't know. Is that what they got to do? You drink milk, apparently.
1: Yeah, they reckon milk is the best way to try and relieve the hot stress.
0: Relieve the hot tension and the stress that's going on.
1: The spiciness.
0: As I'm stressing out, as I can feel the bullets of sweat coming out of my forehead.
1: The belly grumbling.
0: Oh, my goodness gracious.
1: I'm so ready for it.
0: Are you just? Oh, thanks.
1: Yeah, it's going to be great.
0: Oh, this is Blake Shelton here, Honeybee, right here on The Wrecky Show.

0: Hey, Triple A Murray Country, the Brekkie Show, Yothi Indy there, 1788, and before that one, Blake Shelton, Honeybee. Geez, I love that song by Blake Shelton. It's really upbeat, you know what I mean?
1: Yeah, that was a good song. I enjoyed that.
0: Yeah. I'm slowly showing you some deadly songs here, eh?
1: You are. You're introducing me to some new songs I've never heard before.
0: You're like me. You're slowly getting to learn the country music.
1: I am.
0: Which are the deadly ones? The deadly artists? Well, they're all deadly artists in their own right. But there's certain songs. There's just certain ones that get you in.
1: Yeah.
0: How good is it that I haven't played any Choosin' Texas this week?
1: Oh, I know. I was going to say, we haven't played that song.
0: No. And I've been waiting for you to say it. But
1: we've got to save it for Friday.
0: Well, either Friday or just let it go a little bit, you know.
1: Yeah,
0: what I mean?
1: We don't want to overplay our songs. We don't want to annoy you and overplay stuff
0: That's right. We'd rather your mob just text us and let us know what you would like to hear.
1: Yeah, that's it. Engage with us.
0: Hey, we got to go.
1: We do.
0: It's that time of the morning. Hope you have a deadly day. Hope your mob have a deadly day.

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0: Good morning, Harrison Peterson here from NIRS News, coming to you from the lands of the Yuggera and Turrbal peoples. Aboriginal and Torres Strait Islander children will bear the brunt of proposed youth crime laws in Queensland. That's a warning from the National Indigenous Children's Commissioner, Sue Ann Hunter. The so-called circuit breaker laws introduce a court-ordered alternative to youth detention, which sees children and young people sent to one of two remote properties for up to 6 months. In an open letter addressed to the Queensland Government, Commissioner Hunter says a child held at these places has no statutory right to escalate a concern to the Queensland Ombudsman, the Queensland Family and Child Commission, or the Public Guardian. The bill has yet to be voted on in Queensland Parliament. There's an urgent need for an emergency summit on youth justice led by the federal government. That's a message from the National Aboriginal and Torres Strait Islander Legal Services, who say they've exhausted all their options talking to state and territory governments. NATSL's General Manager Nick Espy is calling for Anthony Albanese to lead the way.
1: An emergency summit is a mechanism to sit down with Aboriginal and legal experts and establish what minimum standards of care for children looks like. We know what that looks like. It's not a difficult task to put that down on paper. We need urgent action on that.
0: Israeli military personnel have been cleared of criminal wrongdoing regarding an attack on an aid convoy that killed 7 aid workers, including Australian Zomi Frankum, in Gaza in 2024. The Israeli Defence Forces say the personnel made a serious failure when they mistook an armed security guard travelling with the World Central Kitchen as a Hamas fighter. It says the IDF commander's decision to strike the convoy did not raise reasonable suspicion of criminal conduct. World Central Kitchen says the findings are deeply offensive and shifts the blame of Israel's conduct. Meanwhile, Australia's Foreign Minister Penny Wong says the government is outraged by the announcement. Changes are coming to online gaming platform Roblox after an Australian eSafety Commission review found adults were able to contact children without needing permission to do so. The commission says Roblox will have 3 months to make the changes.
2: They have a commingled environment. So whereas social media was developed for adults and children started inhabiting in it, this was created for children, but their largest growing demographic is 18 to 34 year olds. So where you have a digital playground with kids and adults everywhere, we want to make sure that kids' accounts are protected and are safe as possible. And we want to give parents this peace of mind.
0: That's eSafety Commissioner Julie Inman-Grant speaking to the ABC. Australians have been warned not to grow complacent ahead of the spring season, with increased bushfire risks across most states and territories. Bushfires could start early and have devastating consequences, with below-average rainfall creating dry tinderbox conditions. Rob Webb from the Australasian Fire Authorities Council has told National Radio News the key message is preparation.
3: Understanding, are you in a bushfire zone? And let's expand it to any kind of severe weather. That's the warm season in Australia, thunderstorms, floods, a whole range of things can affect. And the first question is, do you know what hazards can affect you? You're going to get the information from local fire services, emergency services, the Bureau, getting a bushfire kit together so you can quickly pick up that kit and move as fast as possible.
0: Now for a look at weather around the country today, a shower or two in Muggeridge in Brisbane with a top of 23, 23 and partly cloudy on Gadigal Country, Sydney, while it's 17 with rain on Ngunnawal and Ngambri Country, Canberra. 18 and raining in Nam, Melbourne, and partly cloudy in Nipaluna, Hobart, with a max of 18, a top of 17 and a shower or two in Tarndenya, Adelaide, partly cloudy and 21 degrees in Borlu, Perth, and sunny in Garamilla, Darwin, with a top of 33 degrees. And that's been the latest from NIRS News. If you have a story or news you want to share, if there's something happening in your community that you want to let us know about, you can email us at news@nirs.org.au or message us on Facebook, Instagram, or LinkedIn.
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0: friends of the Yuggera and Turrbal people. It's Karen Durante with a repeat of Let's Talk.
1: Yes, hello and welcome to Let's Talk. My name is Karen Durante. Firstly, I'd like to acknowledge our ancestors and our elders whose shoulders we stand on. I also want to acknowledge traditional owners of the land where you're listening to this broadcast from and acknowledge that Aboriginal and Torres Strait Islander peoples have never ceded their sovereignty. Well, today we're going to hear about a new First Nations business looking at creating pathways for Aboriginal and Torres Strait Islander people who want to either learn a trade, build their skills or start a new career. Lani Blanco Francis started Connections GTO, which works with employers and registered training organisations across New South Wales to create employment opportunities that benefit not only individuals, but communities and businesses as well. Connections GTO is actually right now reaching out across to businesses in New South Wales to consider apprenticeships and traineeships as a pathway to building that stronger workforce. And Lani joins us now for Let's Talk. Welcome to the show.
2: Thank you so much, Karen, and Let's Talk for having me today to talk about our GTO. I'm very, very humbled. Thank you.
1: I should start off by mentioning that Lani and I actually grew up together in a bauxite mining town called Weipa, in the Western Cape of Cape York Peninsula, of course. And I think the story goes, Lani, that most black kids, I guess, who grew up in Weipa probably learnt a lot of things from your family, one of them being dance, and then...
2: Thank you.
1: Yeah, and those kids that hung out with my family learnt how to do cup murray and feasting, so...
2: That's right.
1: Just want to declare that for everybody that Lani and I actually know each other from way back. But Lani, do you want to start off by telling people your mob?
2: Yes, absolutely. So thank you. I'm currently sitting on Goolgee LNG land, Mossman, far north Queensland, where I actually was born and then grew up in Weipa. And Old Marpeen in far north Queensland. I'm a Kanju, proud Kanju, Yadakana woman, and have lived and grown up there for most of my childhood. And as Karen has said, our childhood memories have been one of fun, adventure, and a lot of learning.
1: And your parents were very active in the community as well. I think, was it Dad or Mum who had connections to Old Marpeen?
2: It was Mum, actually. She actually grew up in... She was born in Old Marpeen and grew up there and then later moved to Thursday Island, where she met my father, Silver, and they got married and moved south and had most of us, majority of us kids in Mossman, Goolgee LNG land. And we grew up here, and then most of our childhood was in Weipa. So, yeah, Mum's the connection to Old Marpeen and to Weipa.
1: Yeah, and what's her name? Whose decision was it to move to Weipa? It was for work for Dad?
2: Yes, it was. Dad, actually, he'd always worked the cane fields here in Mossman, and then he moved. He was driving all over Australia, you know, dropping off, you know, in the sugar industry. So he was away a lot. So when the opportunity came up for him and he applied for Comalco and got on to a gang up there, he and my eldest brother, Ray Blanco, then moved up first and then established themselves in the community. And then we were then hosted by families. Then we all got in a panel van, packed all of us in one little car. I forgot to mention, Karen, I come from a family of 13, 14. Well, Mum and Dad had 14 of us, but 13 of us, and broke down halfway on the dirt road to Weipa, but we eventually got there, and Mum and Dad then established our life there. But it was the opportunity with Comalco back in those days.
1: Did they eventually move back to Mapoon, or what was New Mapoon then?
2: Yeah, well, New Mapoon is still established in NPA, but in Northern Peninsula. Old Mapoon, we then established that Mum and Dad then went back in. The story goes that Mum, one of our aunties, Granny Jean, they got granted deed of grant and trust, and asked Dad to help them re-establish Old Mapoon. And eventually we went back in, I think it was in 19, Mum and Dad, I can remember, would have been only probably eight, so 1978 or 79. Yeah, we were very young then, and pushing through on the road and getting Mum and Dad made a commitment to Old Granny. And so, yeah, we went back early, and then that's when it started in the early 80s to re-establish Old Mapoon to what it is today.
1: Yeah, well, there's a sorry history with Old Mapoon, which, you know, I'd love to get into, but this is probably a conversation for another day. But Lani, you know, one of, 13, did you say, kids?
2: Yes, 13 kids.
1: As were families back in that day large, I think there are some of our little ones who are probably trying to emulate that now, but why would you?
2: True.
1: I can't imagine how your parents managed, but they obviously did. Of course, you know, I mentioned dance, and, you know, you could have had a very different aspect talking to us now, because your older sister Sylvia, who went on to NASDAR, you were also were there too.
2: Yes, I spent a couple of years at NASDAR. So when I finally sort of graduated from high school, I then moved down to Sydney to start a career in dance, and was there for a couple of years. It was pretty tough, you know, holding down a career in dance and then being away from family and working, living in a hostel as a student. So I was earning $226 a fortnight, and 120 of that actually went on food and board. So it was pretty, pretty tough. So I ended up actually with the career in dance. I then moved and into more permanent opportunities, and that's where I landed. Where I landed today in HR and employment and training.
1: I'm not sure if you can hear me, Lani, but something's just going on with the desk, so I'm hoping that you can. Tell us then, did you go to the ABC after you wrapped up dance?
2: Yes, I did. I did. I got a traineeship, and this is really interesting. I got a traineeship in HR as an admin, and working very closely with the HR manager, and I was employed at ABC Television, and had an amazing career with ABC Television, ABC Radio, corporate. It spanned a good 7 years.
1: Mm. And our paths crossed again, because we both were there at the same time.
2: Absolutely. Absolutely.
1: You left the ABC and ended up at Qantas?
2: Yes, I did. I got poached to go over to Qantas and head up their their First Nations program. And with the time that I arrived, we had 50 identified First Nations working for Qantas and in all sorts of areas. And by the time I had left again, got poached to go over to work with Insurance Australia Group. I left a program of 300 First Nations staff. And I predominantly worked in the HR department, and my role was a national role and looking at recruiting for all talents in all career streams within Qantas at the time.
1: Looking back at, your life experiences, what prepares you for this kind of, starting up your own venture in Connections GTO? That corporate background helped a lot.
2: Yeah, absolutely. I think it does stem back from my days working in where I grew up. So, growing up in Weipa in Old Mapoon in far north Queensland, my childhood was adventurous and it was fun. It was something to look back on with a lot of gratitude. But we didn't have a lot. So, there was a sense of strong family and community and togetherness. And I think at the time, Weipa was a mining town of 5,000 people, and many of us there were limited career path visibility, and most people worked for Comalco at the time, which is now Rio Tinto. And while that provided great opportunities, it was often the only career path that many people could see. And so that really stuck with me for a long time. And like many young people growing up in remote communities, they don't really know, what all the possibilities were, and the careers that we saw every day mostly connected to mine and local services. So I was, when I eventually started my journey in employment and training more broadly, I seen the gaps for what it meant for First Nations people. It wasn't until I left home and started experiencing different industries and opportunities that I realised that there are a world of careers that are available for our people and our mob, but so more broadly for those that live in our remote and regional communities. So, yeah, my upbringing influenced a lot of what I've and shaped a lot of what I do today.
1: Well, we might take a break, Lani, come back and talk about Connections GTO and what you want to do there. 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
0: Coming to you from the lands of the Yuggera and Turrbal people, it's Karen Durante for Let's Talk.
1: And I'm with Lani Blanco-Francis, the Chief Executive Officer of Connections GTO. Lani and I caught up yesterday just for a kind of a pre-interview to talk about what we're going to talk about. And, I mentioned to you, Lani, I don't know much about GTOs. These are group training organisations. How are they different from, something that maybe people are more familiar with, like RTOs, Registered Training Organisations?
2: Yeah, great question. I was only just reflecting on that, and we talked about, the challenge is about opportunity and exposure, and the GTO, we're the trusted partner linking education and employment. So think about it as a triangle. You've got the host employer on one. Pointy end of the triangle, who provide the real experience, workplace experience and mentorship. And their role is that the person actually gains the hand-on industry experience. On the other end, you've got the Registered Training Organisation, that's the RTO. They provide the tailored qualification and the mentorship. And the outcome is that graduates job-ready graduates with an Australian qualification and experience. We, in the middle of that, is the individual. The individual is the one, the trainee and the apprentice that's actually have a relationship with all three ends. So connections, we actually are the host employment. We do the employment contracts, the training and assessment coordination, the mentoring and the well-being. That's our role. So that, if you think about it as a triangle, you've got the host employer, you've got us as the GTO, you've got the registered training organisation, and you've got the individual engaged in training and employment and building their career skills.
1: Mm. And I guess the benefit for the host employer is that they don't have to deal with all of the administrivia and that burden that comes with, I call it burden because I'm, you know, got my manager sort of head on right now, and, you know, that's always something that, you know, businesses obviously have to do because of the regulatory environment that we are in and or are governed by, but also, you know, do right by your employees as well.
2: Absolutely. Our role there is to recruit and match talent with employers. Our role is to manage the employment contracts and payroll. We monitor the workplace compliance and wellbeing. We and that's on the, we're supporting the host employer. The other is with the training registered organisation. We coordinate the training schedules with employers. We ensure training aligns with workplace tasks. We track their progress and we report on, you know, the outcomes of, you know, where they're up to with their qualification.
1: And how does this kind of align then? I'm guessing the government is involved somewhere and they've got Close the Gap or their own targets that they've set for employment, particularly of First Nations people to reach. So is that something that informs your business practice, if you like, Lani?
2: Absolutely, it does drive everything that we do in our space, and particularly the GTO, some of the programs that we run across our communities are all driven by Closing the Gap targets. That's really important. We're highly, with the GTO, this has been 18 months in the making for us. So it's regulated, it's compliant. And it's also, and for us as an organisation or a company, we're driven by Closing the Gap targets. Everything's focused around that. And we also report on the impact that has in our community and to government.
1: With your host employees, those that you work with connecting individuals to, do you ask that they also have a wrap in place so that you know that they're committed to supporting Aboriginal and Torres Strait Islander, you know, aspirations?
2: Yeah, absolutely. You know, part of our due diligence and when engaging with host employers is looking at those significant commitments, whether it's a reconciliation action plan or whether it's a commitment to First Nations workforce, commitment to First Nations procurement policies. We do look at that, and if we find that, you know, we have an alignment with a host employer and that we know that it's going to be culturally safe to place our talent, we then move forward with, you know, matching talent with them. But yeah, that definitely does drive us.
1: One of the other things that we talked about, Lani, and because we're children who grew up in a mining community, we see now the trend where our young people are moving either to new mining towns or established mining towns, particularly, you know, over Western Australia. Mm. Some still, you know, up that way in the Cape. And but we see a lot of fly in, fly out as well. So how does a connection sort of, you know, how are you, Did you have a vision that, not necessarily removing the whole fly-in, fly-out, but there can be some balance achieved where, you know, there are locals on the ground who are gainfully employed at the local mine if they want to. So and then that whatever income they derive from that gets invested back into the community, whereas with FIFO, not much of that happens.
2: Look, we did. And what I think for me I can recall is that, you know, growing up in those remote and regional communities, you often have to, you know, move away in order to come back and offer, you know, come back and work and or move away for an opportunity for a number of years and come back and get skill that when you do, you know, situate yourself back within the community, you're not just, you know, at an entry-level position, but you're actually at a decision-making. So I believe that, you know, local jobs stimulate local economy, and particularly for our people in these remote and regional areas. I've travelled a lot, and there is an amazing amount of talent there. The challenge is the opportunity to be qualified in order to move up into those decision-making roles. And when we look at, particularly in mining, they're all, you know, a majority of them are entry-level. We want breadth and depth. We want depth. We want decision-making. We want people to say, hey, we're not, you know, let's look at what we've got here in our own town and help support growing the capability here before we look elsewhere outside community.
1: I want to focus more generally now around group training organisations. How many, I mean, are there a lot across Australia, and particularly how many are actually First Nations like yours?
2: Look, I'm certainly not the first, and I believe I may not be the last. It's taken a long time to get to where we are. It's, like I said, 18 to 2 years in the making. So it's no small feat when you actually step into the space of becoming a GTO. It's highly regulated, highly compliant, and it's really opened our eyes to this space. We're probably one of a handful. I know that there are a few that come before us. I believe there is one here, one in far north Queensland, one in Brisbane, and they operate nationally. I know of ourselves, but I'm pretty sure I'm not the last.
1: And I mentioned Aboriginal and Torres Strait Islander people, you know, the mob that you want to help who are, one, looking to learn a trade, upskill, or even start a new career. So how do you start that process, or how does an individual start that process and say, oh, look, you know, I might want to look up Lani and see what she can do?
2: Yeah, absolutely. Look, we do have a group, our group training lead manager who will be fielding calls, taking calls. We've got a plethora of information across all of our social media, but it's a simple phone call. We also work closely with the schools, so transition students from schools from year 11, 10, 11 and 12 into school-based traineeships. And we also work with job networks. So anyone more broadly, more in the broader community, although we have a focus on First Nations, but we are there to support, you know, the broader community, mature age, job seekers, those that want a career change and move into something that they may have dreamt of their whole entire life but had to work and grind just to, you know, get a pay packet. We run a program called You Can't Be What You Can't See. And You Can't Be What You Can't See actually encourages people to actually have a bit of a taste test of career possibilities that they may not have necessarily thought of.
1: Yeah.
2: So, yeah, get in contact with us. Happy to take any calls.
1: Oh, I should mention, yeah, Connections is CONNEXIONSGTO. Do a Google search if you like. But as Lani said, they are active on social media. Your work with schools at the moment, that's predominantly New South Wales right now?
2: Predominantly New South Wales and down the south coast of New South Wales. So we're working through Shoalhaven, Yorubadulla, down to Eden, across to Queanbeyan. We have rolled out programs across the Riverina with schools, working closely with the Department of Education and the career advisors and the Aboriginal education officers. We are then rolling out our GTO to Queensland and to ACT. When we're engaged with RTOs, qualifications are nationally recognised. It's just that where we're operating out of at the moment is New South Wales,
1: yep,
2: and soon to be ACT and Queensland.
1: Well, yeah, I wonder if your old school is going to be one of those first stops in Queensland.
2: Absolutely. Talent is everywhere, isn't it? But opportunity isn't always. So I think, yeah, that's certainly... I've met some incredible young people in the most remote parts of community who have that enormous potential, and sometimes they just need someone to believe in them and show them a pathway and help them remove the barriers that actually stand in the way. So we support, you know, from youth right through to mature age. It's about creating positive opportunities for an entire family, for their family and for their family unit and for the community more broadly.
1: Lani, it's been lovely remembering our youth, but also talking about what you're doing right now helping build the Aboriginal and Torres Strait Islander workforce in those jurisdictions that you're focused on in at the moment. Wish you well in your journey ahead, and hope to catch up again soon. Not 20 years after, okay?
2: Absolutely.
1: It's probably around that time.
2: Thank you. I remember the time when we were biking from your place to my place, and we went through the nature strip and a goanna chased us down the hill down to the police station where a big dog barked at us and we didn't know which way to run. So not pretty bad for two girls that have come from a beautiful place in far north Queensland and look where we've landed today. So yeah. Thank you so much, Karen, for the opportunity.
1: Thanks for sharing that one, Lani. All the best.
2: Okay, thank you. Take care. Bye.
1: Bye. That's Lani Blanco-Francis, the CEO of Connections GTO. I had forgotten about that particular incident. So, triggering much, Lani Blanco-Francis has been my guest here on Let's Talk.

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2: We've got you covered.

Hey, you mob, Rhonda Purcell here. My mob are Quandamooka people, Waka Waka people, and the Goa Koa people. And you're listening to Deadly Murray Country here.

0: Hey there, Harrison Peterson here from NIRS News, coming to you from the lands of the Yuggera and Turrbal peoples. Proposed youth justice changes in Queensland will see an excessive impact on Aboriginal and Torres Strait Islanders. That's a message from the National Commissioner for Aboriginal and Torres Strait Islander Children and Young People. The Queensland government has introduced laws that would send young offenders to boot camps for up to 6 months. Commissioner Sue-Anne Hunter has sent a letter to the Crisafulli government calling for it to reconsider its approach. Commissioner Hunter's also raised the concern that young people at the camp won't have a reliable way to report abuse. The Israeli military's review into an airstrike that killed 7 aid workers, including Australia's Zomi Frankum, doesn't meet Australia's standards. Overnight, the Israeli Defence Forces said it found no evidence of criminal conduct during an April 2024 strike on a World Central Kitchen convoy in Gaza. The IDF says the commanders who approved the strike thought the convoy's armed security guard was a member of Palestinian militant group Hamas. Foreign Affairs Minister Penny Wong says Australia is outraged by the Israeli Defence Force's decision. Senator Wong says she'll speak to Israel's ambassador to Australia to relay the message directly to the Israeli government. Controversial gambling advertisement laws have passed federal parliament overnight. The reforms limit the number of gambling ads throughout the day and during sports broadcasts. The laws give Australians the option to opt out of seeing advertisements online. The changes will also ban betting signs at stadiums and restrict betting options for vulnerable gamblers. Critics say the bill doesn't go far enough.
1: The idea that you'll have a one-stop shop to opt out of gambling advertising is ludicrous in the short term and impossible in the long term.
0: That's Dr. Charles Livingstone from Monash University speaking to the ABC. The makers of popular online game Roblox could face court if they don't make major changes within 3 months. Australia's eSafety Commission says the company has agreed to address concerns that adults can message children on the platform without permission. eSafety Commissioner Julie Inman Grant has told the ABC the company could face a significant fine if it doesn't meet the deadlines.
2: These are subject to fines under our standards of up to $100 million. Obviously, a court-enforced one. I don't think we'll get there. Mm-hmm. I do want to say that our dialogue with Roblox has been constructive.
0: More than $90 million